0: Good evening. I'm Camille Williams, and today is Special Feature Wednesday. We're going to take a little departure from the usual international feature, and we are going to be playing some highlights from the Parliament's Public Accounts Committee, which has been reviewing the Auditor General's report into the operations of the University Hospital of the West Indies. So we'll have those clips for you right after the break.
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0: Good evening. This is Beyond the Headlines. I am Camille Williams, and I'm sitting in for Dion Jackson Miller. So in place of Special Feature Wednesday, we're playing clips from Parliament's Public Accounts Committee meeting yesterday. Now, the PAC has been probing the governance of the University Hospital of the West Indies following a performance audit from the Auditor General's Department. And former board chair of UWE, Wayne Chai-Chong, appeared before the committee yesterday. Now, opposition member Christopher Brown asked about the appointment of a new acting CEO and what exactly went into finding a new CEO for the hospital. So I'll be playing some clips, and you'll be hearing Mr. Brown in this clip.
1: Could you walk us through the process that you then executed as to addressing the greatest imperative of finding a new CEO for the hospital?
2: Certainly. What we, in the board discussions, it was contemplated whether the board was in a position or not to recruit without external help a CEO. The board made a decision that the position was so important to the institution that we should solicit the services of a professional headhunting recruiter. We did so, found our appointed entity

0: that had a very strong reputation. This company has done hiring for the government of Jamaica and several leading institutions in the country. An international search was launched. I would also indicate that in bringing this professional on, there was a question as to the salary levels that would be needed to attract the type of person that the hospital needed. And the government of Jamaica guidelines for the posts, the HR professional indicated, would not be sufficient to attract the type of person that we were looking for or that we thought was necessary to lead the hospital. To support that, we sought the support of the Ministry of Finance, sought permission from the Ministry of Finance to get additional support from private sector to augment the salary that would be offered to for the position. And I think we got support from a number of companies for a period of 3 years to do that. Once the support was confirmed, the search was conducted. We had 90 applicants for the position, and the professional shortlist.
1: 90 or 19?
0: 90.
1: 90, okay.
0: Right, 90, over 90 applicants for the position, and the persons who applied had a significant amount of experience in hospital management. The applications came from as far away as the UK and Australia. We had regional persons, people from the US and local as well. There was a short list created by the HR team, HR professional consultant of six persons, and we included the acting CEO at the time to make a total of seven persons for the short list for final interview by a panel selected by the board.
1: All right. So you, in your presentation, the submission, you indicated that the process went through and candidate was identified and that candidate came to Jamaica and went through a sort of an orientation. There was an issue that the candidate raised. Can you, walk us through what that issue was?
0: The candidate indicated that the most important person for them to be able to achieve the objectives of the institution was the senior director of clinical services, and in their experience in the other organizations that she was, that the person was in charge of, I suppose. yes, it was a she.
2: Right.
0: Not before this. Yes, I do. Right. Right. The most important person to the management of the institution would have been the senior director of clinical services, who would be the person that she would, she would lean on most for the clinical governance of the institution. So that person needed to report to the CEO position, and the issue was that having been here for the period that she was, she determined that there was a problem with the reporting requirements or authority of the position. She felt that unless she could be guaranteed by the board that we were able to resolve that position and that situation, she would not be able to effect her duties.
1: Okay. All right.
3: So that's the same issue flagged where that the senior clinical director reported to the board and not the CEO, and that the CEO did not have a seat on the board.
0: That is correct.
1: Okay. Yep. All right, so, and I suppose based on the flow of your submission, the candidate did not take up the position because it could not have been resolved to her satisfaction.

0: option. The candidate was willing to take up the position, and in fact, I was scheduled to take the position up in February. A contract was, however, not signed because she was awaiting the confirmation from the board that we had a resolution to that problem.
1: Okay. All right. So after she, after the person. I don't know if it's a he or a she, but he said after the candidate, this is the preferred candidate who was selected through the process, did not take up that role. My understanding from your submission is that the board, in its right, moved to appoint a new acting CEO. Is that the case?
0: That is correct.
1: That's the case. And the reason. So I remember? A new acting CEO. That's the case.
0: That is correct.
1: Yes. Flowing from that, though, I see here, which I find particularly profound, the day after the board, and it's your submission, I'm reading from it, the day after the board announced the appointment of the new acting CEO, the Minister of Health overturned the board's decision and reappointed the previous acting CEO. So, you know, I asked earlier the permanent secretary, whose responsibility is it to appoint the CEO of the institution? Is it the board or the minister? So before I ask you to respond, was that move, as stated here, from the submission of Mr. Chai Chong, was that moved by the minister to reappoint the previous acting CEO improper based on governance? PS?
2: I could not answer that because I do not know that to be factual. I couldn't answer because I did not know for a fact that the minister appointed the CEO. So I could not answer that question.
1: Yes.
3: All right, you are listening there to Permanent Secretary at the Minister of Health, Errol Green, responding to a question from PAC member Christopher Brown. You also heard the voices of Public Accounts Committee Chairman Julian Robinson and former Chair of the University Hospital of the West Indies, Wayne Chai Chong. Now, you did hear Mr. Brown asking about the Health Minister's decision to overturn the recommended appointment of a new acting CEO, and it's on that point that we will pick up because more revelations came from the committee meeting yesterday in regards to that. And it seems that had a relation that related to the reason that Mr. Chai Chong resigned from the board. So we'll have more from the PAC meeting for you when we come back here on Beyond the Headlines. Let's take a break.
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3: Good evening, I'm Camille Williams and this is Beyond the Headlines. I'm sitting in for Dion Jackson Miller. Now we're continuing to play some highlights from yesterday's Public Accounts Committee in the Parliament. Before the break, we heard from former UA Board Chair Wayne Chai Chong, and when I say UA, I mean the University Hospital of the West Indies. Now, Mr. Chai Chong was detailing the search for a new acting CEO of the hospital, and he alluded to a reason that he decided to resign in 2023 and the circumstances of his resignation.

0: pieces. The greatest imperative of the board was to appoint a permanent CEO. And then this is what he says. The board observed that many of the problems identified were endemic. Corrective actions had been identified, but little was being done by management to implement the actions recommended. Planning and budgeting skills were weak, with the departments responsible for these activities under-resourced. Staff morale was generally low. The board decided that the UHWI needed a leader who could change the course of the institution. And then I'm going to just go down a little bit into this. So it says, on the advice of the permanent secretary of the Minister of Health, the chair appointed an acting CEO for a period of 6 months, effective November 2022. This appointment was ratified by the board in its December 2022 meeting. During this meeting, the board agreed to initiate the search for a permanent CEO. And then he outlined some of the things that were done, the permission that was received by the Minister of Finance, and he talks about the different things that were said. Now, I'm going to skip down a bit into what the submission says. So he says, so this is what happened. So they were able to find somebody that they thought was competent, and you heard him mention that in the clip that we played before the break. And then he says, this is what he says. So the day after the board announced the appointment of the new acting CEO, the Minister of Health overturned the board's decision and reappointed the previous acting CEO. And this led to his resignation and that of the deputy chairman. And then this is what it says. Shortly after the reappointment of the acting CEO, the board that he chaired, this is Mr. Chai Chong, was dissolved. And he detailed in his submission a number of issues that were facing the institution. And I skipped it before, but I'm going to just read through that now. So he says, the previous board had not met since June of 2022. This is before he became chairman of the board, right? And then number two says, the previous CEO had resigned effective October 2022 and a replacement had not been seated. There was a governance conflict with the senior director of clinical services, who by establishment serves as the chairman of the medical committee, who is an ex officio member of the board, while the CEO to whom the senior director should report does not sit on the board. Four, the last annual report of the board seen was from 2015. The last audited report seen was for 2018. There was not an accepted strategic or operational plan in place. Clinical assurance documentation and measurement were deficient or not communicated to the board. Management had challenges developing a budget for approval by the board. The institution operated at a significant deficit and had fallen behind in its payment of employee and employer statutory deductions. Operational and financial procedures and controls were not being observed consistently. Staff amenities and accommodations were in a poor state of repair and in some cases totally absent. Staff morale was low, exasperated by a management culture of intimidation and bullying. The patient management system was essentially manual, with the hospital information management system unimplemented several years after being contracted. Accident and emergency admission were well below acceptable standards, and finally, he says, guidelines for GOJ procurement were not consistently adhered to. So it's in light of this that they're trying to look for a new CEO. And then the circumstances around his decision to resign in 2023 came up in the meeting. And so in this clip, you're going to hear from opposition PAC member Chris Brown and then later government member Xavier Main. And of course, Mr. Wayne Chai Chung, the chair of the UA Hospital.
1: Mr. Chai Chong, on page 3 of your submission, paragraph 3, you indicated that the minister reappointed the previous acting CEO. Are you standing by that wording as it relates to your submission, sir?
2: Yes, it is my understanding. I was not there. I was not present at the meeting itself. It is my understanding that the minister called a meeting of the hospital senior staff and indicated,
3: Mr. Chai Chong, go ahead, please.
2: Indicated that the previous acting CEO would have taken the position or that his appointment was being renewed.
1: And finally, members, why did you resign?
2: Well, I felt that if the board had taken a decision,

0: decision, which is one of the most critical decisions that a board has to make as to the position of the CEO. And if that decision was being overturned, then in essence, the board was being told that it had no power. And I was not willing to continue serving where where decisions of the board could be overturned without any kind of consultation with the board.
1: Thank you. Thank you, Chairman.
2: Yes, Mr. Chai Chong, I just want to pick up where my colleague has left off. This meeting that you said was called by the minister, were you present?
0: No, I was not present.
2: Okay.
3: Why?
2: And notwithstanding your absence, you resigned based on a decision, according to you, that the minister took that was never communicated to you.
0: Why do you say it was not communicated to you?
2: Because you said you were not at the meeting. Was it ever said to you by the minister that he intends to have the previously acting CEO reappointed?
0: Yes, he did.
2: And when did he say that to you?
0: Prior to his visiting the hospital, I was called into a meeting at the minister's office where he indicated that this was the action that he was about to take.
2: Okay. And you resigned at what point?
0: After I was informed that the action had been taken by the minister at the hospital in a meeting at the hospital.
2: But Mr. Chong, would you agree that the administration of the hospital falls squarely or is led by the board of which you were the chair?
0: Yes.
2: Yes. And it is very unusual. I want to put it to you, Mr. Chong, that the minister did no such thing. And that you are upset because the minister described you as being dysfunctional. What do you have to say about that?
0: Well, I believe the description of dysfunction took place long after I resigned. So in that situation, your assertion that I did so because I was being, or my board was being described as dysfunctional, would not be correct.
2: Did you part ways as head of UHWI and your appointment by the minister? You said you resigned. According to you, So will you agree with me that the minister fired the board of which you were the chair at the UHWI?
0: Well, I was not at that board meeting.
2: You were fired. The board was fired by the minister.
0: The board was dissolved, whether you consider that firing.
2: By the minister.
0: Yes, it was dissolved by the minister, whether it's considered a firing or not. That's up to public interpretation.
4: All right, you are listening there to former board chair of the University of the Hospital, Wayne Chai Chong, speaking before the Parliament's Public Accounts Committee yesterday. And you also heard the voices of Opposition Public Accounts Committee member Christopher Brown and also government member Xavier Main. Now, there was another member of Mr. Chai Chong's board who was also there, and her name is Catherine Park Thwaites. She chaired the audit subcommittee of the board. And it was revealed during what she had to share that money was being paid to so-called ghost employees. You will hear PAC Chair Julian Robinson put questions to Mrs. Park Thwaites about that and her response.
5: The payroll issue, which was flagged, represented what I would term, I think you have used the term, ghost employees, persons who were being paid but who were not working. How large a problem was that? How many employees, and to what extent financially

0: what was the size of what was being paid out to people who were not actually working at the university hospital?
1: Okay, if you give me a moment, I'll pull up those numbers. I need to be clear that the internal audit did a sample over 3 months. The reason why we asked for the external audit and the terms of reference were given to the management, and in the board minutes there is an approval by the board asking for management to use the terms of reference and to hire somebody to come in, is that the board felt that although the amount was only about, I think, $40 million Jamaican based on the sample, and that the management had taken four or five people to court for recovery, the concern of the internal audit report, as well as the board, was that this was basically only a sample, and therefore the payroll records had to be reviewed for more than 1 year, 100%.
0: So you're saying you would have identified, if you want to call it, losses of, well, I use the term losses, but payments to persons who really were not doing work of about 40 million. To what extent would that of your, what would have been the total payroll for the university hospital at that time? You have a rough idea?
1: No, I cannot share that because it never came up in any of our recorded minutes, and I would not like to hazard a guess based on memory.
0: Was that external auditor engaged to do the overall audit related to payroll?
1: The board presented the TOR and three possible members to go before the procurement committee. Based on my memory and the minutes that I have at hand, up to September of 2023, management had not proceeded to advertise and put the auditors in place to do the 100% check of the payroll.
0: All right, can I ask, I know there's the acting CEO and there are other senior members. Has there been an external audit done to determine the scale of the problem in relation to what I'll term the ghost employees?
2: Mr. Chairman, we will certainly investigate and give you a report in terms of the engagement of the external auditor. However, just to let you know that the total amount of overpayment was just about $2 million approximately.
3: All right, we have to pause it there or stop it there because that is it for today's edition of Beyond the Headlines. You were hearing the voice of Acting CEO of the University Hospital of the West Indies, Eric Hosin, and he ended that excerpt from the Parliament's Public Accounts Committee meeting yesterday. Thank you so much for joining us today, and a special thanks to our regular host, Dion Jackson-Miller, and our technical operator, studio engineer extraordinaire, Shivani Blair. I'm Camille Williams. Have a good evening.
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5: I'm Jada Francis with the GRS Evening News for Wednesday, May 13. 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
5: Now the news. The Ministry of Health and Wellness has announced the introduction of a new accountability framework as part of efforts to improve internal systems of governance and oversight in the health sector. Portfolio Minister Dr. Christopher Tufton says for the next 12 months, all regional health authorities will be required to bring their financial statements and reports to be tabled in Parliament up to date. He adds that as of June 1, all direct contracting above statutory thresholds will require independent validation as part of measures to reduce procurement governance risks.
7: From Monday, June 1, 2026, a zero tolerance approach will apply. Executives who authorize or facilitate such breaches will face disciplinary action, including

0: statutory surcharges where applicable, while legacy arrears will be addressed to new statutory liabilities will be permitted. We cannot have people having their monies deducted and not paying over where it needs to be paid over, Madam Speaker.
1: Dr. Tufton says also starting June 1, 2026, all internal audit units will send their reports directly to the Ministry. These reports will guide quarterly oversight meetings with board chairpersons, and ongoing non-compliance will lead to strong action. Meanwhile, the Ministry of Health and Wellness is developing a national menopause and andropause policy to address the impacts of age-related changes on wider society. Health and Wellness Minister Dr. Christopher Tufton says the policy draft is near completion and is expected to be submitted to Cabinet this month before going to the Chief Parliamentary Council. Minister Tufton adds that other areas of action are set to be executed by the Ministry over the next 12 to 24 months.
0: A national education health promotion program, training program to ensure that menopause and andropause are covered in health professional curricula, and engaging a consultant to work with professional groups so that we can normalize the conversation.
1: Dr. Tufton indicated that menopause and andropause affect the quality of life for approximately 400,000 Jamaicans. The 2025 Economic and Social Survey conducted by the Planning Institute of Jamaica, PIOJ, has revealed that strides have been made in strengthening the country's social safety net and welfare initiatives. The report shows that social assistance remains a key pillar of support for vulnerable groups, with approximately $8.3 billion distributed to beneficiaries under the Program of Advancement Through Health and Education, PATH. Enrollment at the Heart NSDA Trust reached 137,442 during the 2023-2024 fiscal year, with youth accounting for 63%. Additionally, Child Protection Services remained heavily engaged during the review period, and youth development initiatives also expanded, with 6,589 young people accessing services through the Youth and Adolescents Policy Division of the Ministry of Education, Skills, Youth and Information. Meanwhile, the report also outlined the need for further work to address ongoing social challenges, particularly those facing children, youth and vulnerable groups. And Minister of National Security and Peace, Dr. Harish Chang, says the government is committed to providing safety and security for all worshippers and faith communities across the island. Addressing the recent inauguration service for the newly elected administration of the Jamaica Union Conference of Seventh-day Adventists, Dr. Chang stressed the critical role that faith-based organizations have historically played as institutions of stability, faith, and hope. He added that it is the government's duty to ensure they feel safe within society.
2: No member of the church, no worshiper, and no citizen should have to have a fear. Whether it is a late night service, an early morning prayer, or a community outreach activity, we as a government have a responsibility to ensure that you too are protected and supported.
1: Reminding the new leadership of the SDA Church that the best days of Jamaica are still ahead, Dr. Chang encouraged the administration to remain anchored in values and grounded in service, faith, and belief. That was GIS News. I'm Jada Francis.
3: Time for skedaddling, no? What them supposed to do before we leave again? Put up my phone, check. Anything for shred? No. Lock the computer screen before we make the move, yes. Leave nothing at the printer, Sign out from the computer, yes. Put up important documents,
4: Let's lead by example. Cultivate a clean desk culture, because security begins with you.
5: Imagine special gases you cannot see, cannot smell, and barely think about. They cool your home, preserve your food, and keep life comfortable. But once released, they don't simply disappear. They linger, and over time, affect the very air we all depend on. But by following the right steps, we can protect ourselves, our environment, and our planet's future. Stay with us as we highlight how.
6: Boss, me ready for clear out the AC system like I say, no. Just vent it and we'll recharge, yeah!
7: No, stop!
6: What? We not do it that way anymore.
5: Once, this was standard practice. A quick release, a simple refill, and the job was done. But what seemed harmless was anything but.
6: So what's wrong with letting out the gas? It not hurt nobody.
3: It not that simple, Bridget. We have to do things differently because that gas is very bad for the environment. It damages the ozone layer and contributes to climate change.
5: During Jamaica's push to phase out harmful refrigerants, projections showed that with just a 10% recovery rate among 400 trained technicians, the country could avoid the emissions from more than 68 metric tons of these gases. The shift began years ago by equipping technicians with skills in recovery, recycling, and retrofitting systems to use safer, more climate-friendly alternatives. Stored inside appliances across the island are what experts call refrigerant banks, invisible reserves, slowly leaking over time or released in moments like these.
6: So what must do instead?
3: We recover it.
6: Recover?
3: Yeah, we capture it, clean it, reuse it, or send it for full reclamation.
5: Recovery, recycling, reclamation. Three steps, forming one quiet solution to a growing global problem. And today, that momentum is being strengthened as Jamaica works towards its 2030 phase-out target.
6: So not no waste?
3: Nothing. And we cut down on how much new refrigerant we have to import too.
6: People really are taking this on?
3: Hundreds trained already, and more coming in.
6: So we're not just fixing the AC?
3: We're protecting the country.
5: Across Jamaica, 7 recovery, recycling, and reclamation centers have now been established, supporting both training and commercial operations. Institutions like the Caribbean Maritime University, University of Technology Jamaica, and Heart NSTA Trust are building technical capacity, while private sector partners help scale the effort. Behind it all, a national oversight system, including agencies like NEPA and the Bureau of Standards Jamaica, are ensuring these centers operate efficiently. This initiative is funded by the United Nations Development Programme and executed through the National Ozone Unit at the National Environment and Planning Agency on behalf of the government of Jamaica.
6: So the whole system change?
3: It have to. Jamaica working to phase out harmful refrigerants by 2030.
6: So every job we do, it bigger than this?
3: Every single one.

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2: The message of road safety never gets old as human behavior remains unpredictable. In today's program, we share what global road safety authorities have been doing, including in Jamaica, to boost road safety. Road safety officials worldwide have upped their campaign as they rally road users to manage speeds and make walking and cycling safer to reduce crashes. This in observance of the 8th UN Global Road Safety Week being observed between May 8 and 14. For us in Jamaica, part of that advocacy surrounds keeping children safe on the roadways, so too in parking lots and on school compounds. Manager of Corporate Communications and Public Relations at the Island Traffic Authority ITA, Dante Matthews, tells us why.
3: A lot of people don't pay attention to this, but in parking lots or on school compounds, it's very important to look out for children in those spaces. So if you go to, let's say, an establishment and you're in the parking lot and there may be children in the parking lot, before you drive off, it's very important to check around your vehicle, because sometimes you have children playing around vehicles and they might be under your vehicle. So it's very important to check when you're going on the school compound to drop off or to pick up. Ensure that you're not on the school compound speeding or you're distracted, because there will be children out and about, whether it be lunchtime or after school, and so they may be playing around your vehicle. So it's important to check, especially your blind spots, because you don't want to hit a child.
2: Backing into parking spaces may also be a helpful alternative to provide unobstructed view when leaving parking lots. While motorists should also exercise caution in these circumstances, it is also encouraged that parents teach children safe habits in parking areas. This includes stop and look for moving vehicles and reverse lights, and avoid playing in these spaces. And even at home, calamity can strike in driveways, so please be vigilant.
3: When you're at home before driving off, if you have children, especially young children at home, it's very important that you check to ensure that they're not behind the vehicle, near the tires, or, you know, playing hide and seek and things like that. You don't want to have a situation where you run over a child.
2: Lowering driving speed is another way to prevent child pedestrian injuries and deaths.
3: In areas where there are schools, the speed limit is 30. So we ask that motorists and motorcyclists, when you're in that area, that you cut your speed. We also want you to put away the distraction, because when you are distracted and you're in an area where there's a school, you run the risk of hitting someone who's on the pedestrian crossing or someone who may be on the sidewalk. It's just another reminder for children, when they're walking on the road, especially in groups, they should walk on the sidewalk. Where there are no sidewalks, they should walk on the right side facing oncoming traffic, and they should walk in a single file if they're walking in a group.
2: When all is said and done, modeling correct pedestrian behavior for your children is the best way to teach them how to stay safe on the roadways.
3: Parents or guardians should be a consistent role model for safe road use. So we want them to teach road safety early and reinforce it regularly. Supervise young children near roads until they demonstrate responsible behavior. Encourage patience, never rush across roads or encourage risky crossings. So when you're walking with your children, ensure that you are not encouraging them to cross at unsafe places or to run out into the roadway. And even though the law speaks to pedestrians having the right of way at a pedestrian crossing, pedestrians must give the motorists ample time to stop for them to get across the road.
2: Manager of Corporate Communications and Public Relations at the Island Traffic Authority ITA, Dante Matthews. We invite your feedback, comments, and suggestions on this or any of our GIS radio features to our WhatsApp line at 876-405-0477. Thank you for listening. I'm Cheryl Johnson-Hamilton.
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6: Do not use your cell phone while driving, please. That call or text can wait. Do you really have to stream that video while driving? It's not worth your life, nor that of other road users. Stay alert, stay off your phone, and arrive alive.
7: The Bureau of Standards Jamaica, BSJ, recently launched the Jamaica Standard Specification Protective Helmets for Road Users. The document outlines the safety and other standards for the helmets that can be brought into the country and sold to motorcyclists. The new standards form part of a broader national effort to raise awareness about the importance of using certified, high-quality motorcycle helmets as a life-saving measure to reduce head injuries and fatalities. To explain the issue in greater detail, Senior Standards Development Officer at the BSJ, Shane Slater, and Standards Development Officer at the institution, Khadija James King, recently sat down with Theodore Henry, host of GIS TV's Get the Facts program. Here's an excerpt from their interview.
8: Tell us about this Jamaica Standard Specification 374-2026. So what is it and why was it important now?
9: The GIS 374 is the Jamaican Standard Specification for protective helmets for road users. So right. It's applicable to helmets designed for two or three-wheel vehicles. So it sets out the quality and safety requirements that these helmets must meet to ensure that it's really protecting you when you use them. And it enables us to have better monitoring and enforcement because it sets out the minimum requirements that we would check for.
8: So why now?
9: Why now? Because, you know, we see the rise in road fatalities, and motorcycles account for 30% of these fatalities.
8: And they're getting more popular.
9: Exactly. And we see that with the use of a certified helmet, you can reduce the risk of injury by about 69% and reduce the risk of death by about 42%. So it really, with the implementation of this standard, we expect to see a reduction in the road fatalities.
8: I want to stay on this for just another second. Does the standard mean that only these, does it have any bearing on like licensing or anything like that? Like you have to have this to get that license? Nothing like that? Or is it just a matter that this is what is expected of motorcycle users?
9: Well, with the standard in place, in collaboration with other regulators, we would be able to enforce the requirements. So it would start at the ports. At customs, they would check if it has a certification. So we have three major international certification labels that we look for. One of them is DOT, another is SNELL, both are from the US. And then you have the ECE, which is from Europe. So these would indicate the helmet meets the standards requirements.
8: Yeah. Oh, okay, so I like that. Collaboration with other entities, so we balance it as we go through all of Jamaica. All right, so Lady James King. Now, what are some of the key safety requirements that are discussed or laid out, I should say, in the standard?
10: All right, so two of the most important safety requirements outlined in the GIS 347-2026 are the general construction helmet requirements and the retention and fastening devices requirements.
8: Okay.
10: So some examples of these requirements are that helmets should have no sharp edges, and rigid projections on the inside, and that the inside be lined with protective padding. Another example of this is that helmets must have a retention system to retain the helmet on the user's head.
8: Right.
10: And also, this retention system must have a chin strap that is anchored to the shell of the helmet, or it must be secured by another means. that can
8: keep it on the user's head. Because the idea is that you don't want it maybe
10: lifting off, you want it to be securely on the user's head and firm on the user's head.
8: So those helmets that have the shell itself, but nothing under here.
10: No, that is not an approved helmet.
8: Got it.
10: This standard also outlines approved helmets. So you have helmets such as open-faced helmets, full-face helmets, half helmets, and three-quarters helmets. So those are approved helmets. Okay. Other than that, they are substandard. Okay.
7: Senior Standards Development Officer at the Bureau of Standards Jamaica, Shane Slater, and Standards Development Officer at the institution, Khadija James King, speaking with host Theodore Henry on JIS-TV's Get the Facts program. 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
12: Hello, and welcome to another edition of Inside the OUR, a production of the Office of Utilities Regulation. I am Elizabeth Bennett Marsh. In today's episode, OUR wins top regional regulator awards, and over $17 million secured for utility customers in 2025 by OUR's Consumer Affairs Unit. The details after this break.
13: 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The Office of Utilities Regulation, regulating utilities for the benefit of all.
12: Welcome back. The Office of Utilities Regulation has earned major regional recognition, winning two awards at the Organization of Caribbean Utility Regulators, OCUR, conference in Trelawney. At the inaugural gala and awards portion of the event, held on April 30, the OUR was named Regulator of the Year 2025, an award recognizing agencies that demonstrate leadership, innovation, and excellence in advancing utility regulation across the Caribbean. The OUR also received the Winston Hay Award for the Most Outstanding Consumer Protection Initiative. That award recognized the OUR's Quality of Service Symposium, a program that has strengthened customer service standards and improved how complaints are handled across Jamaica's utility sector. Director General Ansard Hewitt welcomed the recognition, noted that it is gratifying to have the organization's work acknowledged by regional peers, particularly in advancing consumer protection.
14: I commend the OCUR executive for institutionalizing this award program, a deliberate step in honoring our own in the region. Too often, we seek validation from others outside of our jurisdiction, paying homage to the observation that a prophet has no honor in his own country. This evening, we are demonstrating that this does not have to be the case. By embedding recognition within our annual conference, we reinforce a culture of excellence, innovation, and accountability.
12: Ansard Hewitt, OUR's Director General. He also commended the introduction of the regional awards, highlighting the importance of recognizing excellence within the Caribbean. The Office of Utilities Regulation has secured more than $17 million for utility customers in 2025 through the work of its Consumer Affairs Unit. This represents a significant increase from just under $4 million in 2024. Of the amount secured in 2025, the Jamaica Public Service Company Limited accounted for 42%, while the National Water Commission accounted for 40%. Telecommunications providers made up the remaining amount. The results reflect the OUR's continued efforts to resolve customer complaints and ensure consumers are treated fairly. Meanwhile, the regulator reported that utility service performance in 2025 was affected by Hurricane Melissa in October, which led to the temporary suspension of guaranteed service standards. Both JPS and the NWC recorded fewer breaches compared to the previous year. This information is contained in the OUR's quarterly performance report covering the October to December 2025 period. The report is available on the OUR's website, our.org.jm. And that's it for another edition of Inside the OUR, brought to you by the Office of Utilities Regulation, regulating utilities for the benefit of all. Follow us on Facebook, X, LinkedIn, and Instagram. 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Check out the OUR Digest blog on LinkedIn. I am Elizabeth Bennett Marsh. Join us again next week, same time, same station, for another edition.

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1: 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I'm Joy Kelly. 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
1: We're in the month of May, and that means that parents, teachers, and the occasional dressmaker are busy preparing for career day, and it's a big deal. For me, the season invokes memories of what feels like just a few years past when my little lady was getting ready for her very first career day. I made the mistake of asking her what she wanted to be, admittedly dreaming of putting my pretty little princess into the cutest nurse's outfit money could buy. Well, sir, the little girl wanted to be, of all things, a firefighter. I still have pictures of the outfit, complete with axe and helmet. But talk truth, which little one wouldn't want to be a firefighter? Some of you can still recall your first glimpse of the fire truck blazing by, sirens going, on their way to save lives and property. Powerful images, and not easily forgotten. My daughter is now in university, pursuing yet another dream, but for some Jamaicans, those ambitions survived the test of time. And so, the Jamaica Fire Brigade recently welcomed another cohort to swell its ranks. The members of Intake Number 27, comprising 96 young Jamaicans, have successfully completed an intensive 13-week induction program and are now the newest members of the Jamaica Fire Brigade, JFB. Minister of Local Government and Community Development and inspecting officer at the graduation, Desmond McKenzie, in his keynote address during their recent graduation ceremony at Iona High School in St. Mary on May 9, underscored the importance of firefighters to society.
3: The job is not going to be easy. It is going to be difficult. That is why the government continue to provide the resources, not just the financial resources, but to give all the support that is needed to make the Jamaica Fire Brigade the organization that the country wants.
1: And let me tell you something, it wasn't easy. During the induction training, the recruits were introduced to more than 30 subject areas, including chemistry, hydraulics and water supply, fire behavior, pump operations, ropes, knots and lines, hose and hydrant drills, ladders, and both basic and confined space rescue. And at the end of it all, graduation attendees witnessed their mastery of basic foot drill movements. Trust me, sharp.
4: They chose the responsibility of saving lives and protecting property. And we, in return, must respect and appreciate the commitments that they have made. They must be encouraged. The uniform that they wear is a sign of discipline. The uniform that they wear is a sign of the future of Jamaica.
1: Minister McKenzie also used the opportunity to remind attendees and the wider Jamaica that they too have a role to play, advising that more mindful actions can help prevent not just fires, but other incidents that require the response of firefighters. Still got a dream to be a firefighter? This is your invitation to pursue it. That's it for today's program. Join us next time when we'll highlight happenings round about JA. Until then, I'm Joy Kelly with studio engineer Andre Sawyers. Walk good.
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6: 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It really, really nice. May I say it twice?
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8: It is coming up to a minute after 8 o'clock. Let me say good evening and welcome to this, the nightcap for yet another Wednesday. Day number 13, it is the 13th of May. And indeed, if it's your special day, well, you've been having a special one, a great time so far. Well, giving thanks for yet another year added, eh? Enjoy every moment of it. If it's a special occasion, well, just the same. Enjoy that special moment too, as well. Well, I'm here with you as we kick things off for yet another Wednesday drive time edition of this, the nightcap between now and midnight. And so we say hi to those heading home. I do hope you had a great day today. And as you look towards the nighttime, well, it's relaxation time. But for those who are making the trek, cross town or out of town, heading home right now, safe travel on the roads, please. If you're experiencing any form of traffic, well, we got reason to keep you enlightened, keep you entertained in the sense that you don't want to put too much stress on not able to move just yet. But just take your time as you go, right? Let me go to the break to take care of some bears and then to come back to start things with you and for you right here on the 94.

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2: This is The Nightcap with Donovan Dakers.

I do hope you had a great day today, in spite of any itches you had in terms of the work. It happens sometimes, you know what I mean? 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And so as you look towards tomorrow, another day straight ahead. 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Lady Cat DeLuna, along with Jamaica's one and only Elephant Man, a little bounce of vibe, keep you up and running, energizing those who are not 100 right now, but trust me, just need to get home. 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

0: Indicom, pursuing independent investigations, protecting rights, and strengthening accountability. The time by Indicom is...
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All right, so blessings and rockings, you know me? All right. Lady Yvonne, over there in Portland, how you doing? Hope you're feeling much better today. I do hope that ointment is working, all right? Yeah, man.

One of the big dance move from way back, you know. Taking it up to the top of the hour as we head to the break. Got some reggae music on the flip side as we rock all the way up into Wednesday, straight ahead. 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

0: Ian Virtue, Blessed Love Sir, Coco Walk, Manchester, Lady Alma, Intel, Cool Cool Mandeville. Hey sis, top of the evening to you. My name Rock, we are Rock Nano. Ha ha ha. It is 9 o'clock, folks. Let me head to the break, take care of some biz, and come right back with much more right here on the 94.
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9: This is The Nightcap with Donovan Dakers.

Don't ever criticize. You know what I mean? Sure. Walk a mile in my shoes, no man. You don't have to walk a mile, you know. Oh God. A couple of steps, I said, no, it's too big. Got to say, top of the evening to the one, Joel. Over there in Milk River, Clarendon.

Terry Lennon, way back. 15 minutes on the downside of 9 o'clock. It's another Wednesday. Day number 13 it is. And if it's your special day, I do hope you're having a fantastic time right now. As you give thanks to the Father for yet another year added,

0: Oh, my goodness. You have the real thing?
1: In you, I have no.
0: You found yourself the real thing, eh? Good to know.
1: We've got the real thing, baby.
0: So if you got the real thing, you need not look any further, eh?
1: We've got the real thing.
0: Real thing. Make sure you make it right. Treat her well, too, right? Yeah, it is 9:30 right here on the 94. Believe you me, I got to go to the break. Got to take care of some biz. Don't forget, we got the news roundup that's coming up on top of the hour. That's going to be at 10 o'clock. So, but for right now, let us go to the break.
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0: All right, so good. Welcome back as we pick up the action once again. Don't forget, we're going to ride all the way up to news time. Let's go.
1: Shine bright like a diamond.
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I know it's Wednesday. Sia, along with Jamaica's one and only Sean Paul. Nice. Lady Grace.

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0: Oh, believe you me, this is your Radio Jamaica 94 FM. It is 10 o'clock, time now for the news roundup.
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2: Good evening, I'm Dejran Gordon with the latest Radio Jamaica news. Two policemen charged in connection with a controversial triple killing in Shrewsbury, Westmorland, over a decade ago were freed today before the Supreme Court. A fireman was among those killed. Prince Moore has the details.
3: The policemen, Constables Damaine Campbell and Kenroy Hines, were formally found not guilty after the presiding judge, Justice Leighton Pusey, directed the jury to enter verdicts of acquittal, having considered no case submissions put forward by the defense teams of both accused. The trial lasted 4 weeks. The policemen were placed on trial for the March 15, 2013 fatal shooting of Andre Bridson, who was a fireman employed to the Jamaica Fire Brigade, and his brother Tristan Bridson and their cousin Kingsley Green. The men were shot and killed at a shop in the Shrewsbury community. Prosecutors had led evidence that on March 15, 2013, two officers responded to information of armed men in the community. This reportedly led to a confrontation during which three men were fatally shot. Two firearms were recovered from the scene, an AK-47 assault rifle and a handgun, said to have been in the possession of the deceased. The incident provoked significant unrest among residents of Shrewsbury, where protests erupted in the immediate aftermath of the killings. The demonstrations reflected deep tensions between the community and law enforcement, and the case remained a point of contention in the years that followed. Based on the tension at the time, the case was transferred to the Trelawney Circuit Court and then to Kingston for the matter to be tried. The matter eventually came before the Supreme Court, where it went through a 4-week trial. At the close of the prosecution's case, defense attorneys for both accused made no case submissions. They argued that the evidence presented by the Crown was insufficient to warrant a conviction. The judge, having considered those submissions, agreed and directed the jury to return formal verdicts of not guilty on all three counts against both men. Constable Campbell was represented by Peter Champagne, KC, Samoy Campbell and Saeed Bernard, while Constable Hines was represented by Jacqueline Samuels Brown, KC, and Zara Lewis. Prince Moore, Radio Jamaica News.
2: Agriculture Minister Floyd Green says the government is now developing a 10-year agriculture plan to protect the country's food security. Making his contribution to the sectoral debate in the House of Representatives this afternoon, Minister Green said the long-term plan was developed following the devastation caused by Hurricane Melissa to the agricultural sector. He said the agricultural plan, which was tabled in Parliament today, was developed in collaboration with the United Nations Food and Drug Administration.
4: This plan focuses on resilient and sustainable production.

0: systems, innovative agribusiness and value chains, efficient agricultural trade, food security and nutrition, and also incorporates a number of cross-cutting areas like research, information technology, agricultural workforce, youth, gender, and predator larceny. Mr. Speaker, today I am making the draft public for feedback. I will be sending a copy to the emails of all our members of parliament so that you can share with us your contribution to this national development plan. We will also place the plan on the moa.gov.jm website for agricultural stakeholder feedback, and people can email in their comments.
1: In the meantime, Minister Green disclosed that the agricultural sector that was reeling as a result of Hurricane Melissa has now rebounded.
0: Some expected that 6 months after Hurricane Melissa, Jamaica's agricultural sector would still be in shortage and we would still be seeing high prices. This has not been our reality. From as early as January, 3 months after Hurricane Melissa, we saw the tremendous bounce back of our vegetable production. In fact, when the BOJ met to speak about inflation, they said that the direct impact of Hurricane Melissa on inflation was less severe than initially anticipated due to a faster than expected recovery in agricultural supplies. Members, you may not know, but the first quarter vegetable production of 2026 is the highest first quarter vegetable production in the history of Jamaica.
1: Agriculture Minister Floyd Green. And the minister said the government will be providing millions of dollars to support farmers still recovering from the damage caused by the storm.
0: We're going to move into phase two of our recovery effort. And we're going to provide additional support for our livestock farmers, our yam farmers, our coffee farmers. In fact, we're exploring developing a voucher system that can provide direct support to those who are yet to receive. We have earmarked about $250 million to continue that agricultural recovery program.
1: Agriculture Minister Floyd Green. Acting Commissioner and CEO of Jamaica Customs, Kirk Benjamin, revealed yesterday that goods imported by Jat Ding using the tax exemption status of the University Hospital of the West Indies was for its own purposes. He addressed the matter at a meeting of the Public Accounts Committee of Parliament, which is reviewing an Auditor General's report on the hospital's operations. Mr. Benjamin says a review of documents provided by Jat Ding for the importation of dialysis machines showed no clear link to the UHWI.
2: In the case of Jat Ding, you would have just seen an invoice. You would not have seen anything to connect Jat Ding, save and except when one went further and beyond the declaration to look at the bill of lading, and you would have seen that the address was their address, 18 and a half Lindus Road, I think that is the address.
1: Jamaica Customs Agency has so far completed its support on Jat Ding. The company has repaid approximately $10.1 million in customs duties. Jat Ding is among four private companies highlighted in the report tabled in January to have misused the UHWI's tax exemption status. The other companies are Supreme Laundry Services, Woolman Sales, and Scientific Medical Services. That's the latest Radio Jamaica news. I'm Deidre Ann Gordon. Good evening.
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All right, folks, enjoy yourself. Gotta make it 14 and a half, getting up to 11 o'clock. We got some more great ones coming up.

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Lane in Guy's Hill. What's happening, Lane? Hope you had a great benzer today, all day. As you look towards tomorrow, Thursday. My gosh, enjoy, all right? Mark from Cincinnati right now.

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Them should have know said that, yes, do it to Portland.

0: Gotta make it 5 minutes after 11 o'clock, believe you me. We're into the final hour, believe you me. I'm running to the break. Running to the break and get into the final set before we got to say so long, you know what I mean? In the meantime, between time, for those on the job across Jamaica, all these central people doing playing their part. You too playing your part as well. We say top of the evening. It's been a good one so far for you. For those traveling, heading on to work, heading home, go easy on the roads. We urge you, please, just take your time. You're going home, no speeding, man. Just take your time, all right? Don't try it down the highway in a one day. Please, leave some more road for until another day. Yeah. Encouraging words, I beg you, because if you try to do that, you know, not going to be nice if you're stopped, don't it? Trust me. All right. 6 minutes after the hour, let me go to the break and coming back right here with the final set inside the nightcap for yet another Wednesday.
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5: It's just calling, you know. 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

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You know what I'm saying? And I love you enough to say that I think you deserve somebody better than me, you know? And right now, I can't give you what you need, you know? I mean, I want to love you, man.

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Well, at least me not for telling you. You know, don't it? All right. 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Thank you so much, sis, every time. Carlos, put it in St. Bess.

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Thank you. 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Mr. Biggs. 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What an experience, man. Oh my.

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Got to make it up somehow. 27 minutes after 11 o'clock. Babyface.

No secrets, believe you me. I gotta say happy 26th wedding anniversary going out to Norvell and Marcia Livermore. They're celebrating their big 26 years of togetherness. Want to wish them 26 plus more. Greetings coming from your son Kevin and daughter Carrie Kay over there in McIntyre Villa, Kingston 60. Happy anniversary, guys.

You're so welcome, Marlene. Have a productive Thursday. Hey, Jennifer, all the way in Connecticut. Trilling Wednesdays. Ah, thank you so much. If you could see me now. My.

0: The great David Ruffin, hey. 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
0: loved. Elaine, over there in West Blanton, Lord, that's what I want to go and sleep. All right, really. All right, all right.

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The man, David Ruffin, indeed. Back to back, big ones for you. I want to thank you. Thank you so much for your kind words. Thank you for the company. And we do hope that we were able to help you unwind after a hard day's work. And for those on the job, we do hope that we helped to help you get through your evening and that you made it home safely as well. Thank you much indeed. We got Martin Action Edwards coming up momentarily. And so we're going to leave you in his capable hands to take you through until 4:30 tomorrow morning when he hands you over to the next crew that's going to be in here at 5 o'clock. So until that time, be good, be safe, take care of yourselves, and have a great Thursday. All being well, we'll see you back here in Solid 2 Live tomorrow. Mm-hmm. And so until that time, you take care of yourselves and enjoy the rest of your night as we do what we got to do, get some rest and turn again. And so we're going to leave you with this one, as always. But don't forget, give thanks to the Father for today. And when you wake in the morning, you give him thanks again for the chance to see another brand new day. And as you make your way out, you ask him to guide your steps, help you safely get to work, make it on time, reach here safely, help you get through today's load, and to get you back home and make certain that you make your mark for tomorrow. As always, give it all you got, not just what you got, but all you got, all right? Make sure it works for you tomorrow, all right? Tell you what, though, let's go. We've got to get out of here. I'll leave you with this one as we say so long for today.

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Where are my people? Where are my people? Good morning. Good morning. Good morning. Good morning. What does the song say? Oh, what a beautiful morning. That's what they say. But right now we say from the vibrant streets of Kingston to the far corners of the earth, this is Diaspora Daybreak right here on Radio Jamaica 94 FM. We are one people, one heartbeat. Yes, one nation out of many. We are one, but we are separated only by oceans, but bound by an unbreakable spirit. Today we celebrate our resilience, our culture, our cuisine, and the undeniable impact we make across the world. No matter where you wake up this morning, no matter where you're sleeping at this morning, your roots run deep and your voice matters. Yes. Diaspora voice matters. Just like our Black Lives matter, yes, diaspora voice matters. And so we're going to bridge the miles, share our stories, and build our nation together. So stay locked in, stay inspired, stay entertained, stay motivated, stay informed right here inside the Diaspora Daybreak as I ignite your morning from now until 4:30. Good morning, wherever you are, and whoever you are, good morning to you. If you are in the hotel right now, tuned into Diaspora Daybreak, we say good morning. If you're on the job, if you're in your car, if you're at home, wherever you are this morning, we say howdy. The place crowdy. Who said that? But you don't know. But you don't know who said that. Whose line is that? Howdy. The place crowdy. You don't know who said that? Really? Listeners, text me and text my producer and tell her whose line is that. Howdy, the place crowdy. Text my producer and tell her who's famous for that line. All right, Icon Pictureman Lloyd says, Prophet Markland, good morning. Oh, they remember that I am a prophet. They remember. Karen in Alberta, good morning. Latoya and Akiva in Portmore. Text her and tell her for me who said, howdy, the place crowdy. Mm-hmm. Andrea in Florida, good morning to ya. Walker in Sudbury, Canada, good morning. Sonia in South Carolina, Audrey in Garvermead, Jennifer in Connecticut, Uncle Rani in Westmoreland, Nerissa in Runaway Bay, Joyce in the UK, Elaine in Westmoreland, Red Rose in Aberdeen, Auntie Sonia, good morning. Seat there. You see there now? You know who that is? Talis telling us. No, anybody say Bounty Killer? Oh, no artist. No, it's not Bounty Killer. Lady Marva out of Station Scheme in Spring Garden. You got it right. Howdy, the place crowdy. The one and only, the late Merciless. That's his line. And him jump on the battlefield. Him say, howdy, the place crowdy. King Ranko in Toronto, good morning. Francine in Ocho Rios, Verona. In Ocho Rios, good morning to you. Vivi, good morning. The one and only Merciless indeed. Marva, Arlene, Myers. Yes, a Merciless line that. Who is this? Shauna out of Alberta. Shauna, I need to add it to my database because I'm not seeing it in my contact. Let me see. Shauna, all right. Is that you, Shauna? Is that you in your DP? You see you? That's how you behave? Shauna. S-H-A-U-N-A, S-H-A-N-A, or S-H-A-W-N-A. Shauna, make up your mind. Which is the correct spelling? Which one do you work with? Shauna, you can't have so many Shaunas. Make up your mind and tell me which one I must save in my database. All right? I don't want to save the wrong one. So let me know which one is yours. Is it Shauna, or Shauna? Talk to me. Shauna, or Shauna out of Alberta, Canada. That's what it is, yes. If you know anything about artists, you'll know that that line is from Merciless, the late Merciless, the man from Clarendon. One done. All right. Oh, my goodness. Hey, we can go in some money time, eh? Okay, then. What happened? What the difference? Okay. How are things with you? What happening? Okay. I don't know what you're talking about. Good morning, Dahlia. Good morning.
Good morning, Sean. Have you make up your mind yet? Which is it, Sean? Which one should I save as the correct spelling? Okay, the first one. All right, I'm going to go with the first one. Yeah, the first one is the correct spelling. All right, because you can't have so many Shaunas. It's either Shauna, Shauna, or Shauna. All right, so we're working with the S-H-A-U-N-A for Shauna over there in Alberta. And I got to say good morning to Miss AC Hotel. Good morning to you. Thanks for making it Diaspora Daybreak. All right. Good, good, good, good. Alberta, Canada. Yes, Shauna. Yes, Amir C1 Markland, Panda DP. Feel free to save me as. Okay, so I'm saving you as S-H-A-U-N-A. All righty. Good. One Shauna, not three. Okay. Angela Hibbert from Williamsfield in St. Elizabeth. Good morning to you. Winsome in Bradford. Good morning. I realize that someone will drop off the prophet off of my name already. It's only one night I was a prophet. It's only one time I was a prophet. Hey, Madam Producer. One decade night. No, I forgot to prophesy again then. No. This is too much work. For me to remain prophet, I must prophesy every night. No, I'm going to end up telling a lie, and I don't want to do that. Because that's what's happening with some of these people. They feast every night. Every time they go to church, they must have a word for somebody. And then they start regurgitate word and start telling lie to the people them. All right? I ain't doing that. Janet in Maypen. Janet Bowes. Yes, man. Merciless out of Clarendon. A theme line that. Lady Jean out of Hanover. We say good morning. Yes, Merciless. Marcia out of Islington, St. Mary. It is a Thursday already. Aren't you just excited that it's already Thursday? I'm wondering, you know, it's like the week going so fast. The days are going fast. So when the weekend come, the weekend run off. And it's like the weekdays, so to the weekend days. Hear what? Hurry up, you know. Hurry up, remember, come back. So as Friday and Saturday come, Sunday come, bops. Monday again. It's like the weekend that don't stay long enough. Weekend, please. This weekend, stay a little longer now. I have things to do this weekend. I need more time. You hear? I need more time. Because starting tomorrow evening is Imru, the young Jamaica young man that died the other day. His nine day is tomorrow evening at his home in Bridgeport. Then Saturday is nine night candlelight for Kukudu over by Perry's funeral home. Yes. Then the same Saturday evening, I have One Way Apostolic 16th pastoral anniversary. Then Sunday morning anniversary service again. Sunday evening anniversary service again. Lord have mercy. No time for the weary, eh? No rest for the weary. The wicked, them worse. Them not get rest. But I am working as a weary and not as a wicked. So, if you're up and out this morning, good morning and welcome to yet another edition of Diaspora Daybreak, where we're going to be having loads of fun, loads of interaction, lots of talking. We have the matter of the morning coming shortly. We have the global beat giving a top story from around the world, including Africa, courtesy of Lloyd. We have our cultural corner. We have our story time. We have devotion. And we go back to the Bible and a whole lot more in between on this. Today is the 14th day of May. And we're still in Asthma Awareness Month, Lyme Disease Month, Hepatitis Awareness Month, and Child Month. And then on Friday, it's going to be National Children's Day, a day to take care of the children and treat them special. Get them, take them for ice cream, take them to the movies. Do something special with your kids on this coming Friday. All right, so now you know what's happening. And then, okay, all right. And then we will take it from there. So keep it locked. Let's take a break and come back and give you some news from around the world, because we see President Trump is over there in China. All right.

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It's indeed a beautiful day right here on Radio Jamaica. And of course, we're going over to the news. What's happening inside the global B-top stories making headlines, not only in Jamaica, not only in the Caribbean, all the UK and Canada and the US, but also all the way in Africa. And that's how we keep our diaspora connected, by way of keeping them informed. Okay, so in Jamaica, Health Minister Dr. Christopher Tufton announced a government initiative addressing period poverty, tackling data showing that one in four girls in low-income communities miss school during their cycles. And we need to address that for sure. We need to address that because there is indeed a real period poverty issue in Jamaica, land we love. Not only in Jamaica, you know, but other parts of the Caribbean. The government is pumping, I mentioned this last night, yesterday, $1 billion into a new health infrastructure maintenance fund, HIMF, to repair rundown public facilities across Jamaica. Jamaica retained its spot as the Caribbean's top nation for electrical democracy, scoring 0.8 in the latest UNDP regional report. Two St. Catherine residents were fined $200,000 each for each under the updated Agricultural Produce Act for transporting 180 pineapples without receipt. Ah, can you imagine where them get it from? Where them get the pineapples them from? Charge them indeed. Over in Antigua, at the 44th annual CHTA Caribbean Travel Marketplace in Antigua, Caribbean Hotel and Tourism Association leaders pushed for an Airbnb tax crackdown and rejected

a four-year term, Senator John Fetterman breaking ranks to vote in favor. President Donald Trump landed in Beijing to meet Chinese President Xi Jinping to discuss trade and escalating U.S.-Israel war involving Iran. Dr. Marty McCary resigned as the FDA commissioner amid escalating political pressure from conservative lawmakers. Over in Canada, the crew of the upcoming lunar missions visited the Canadian Space Agency near Montreal to collaborate with the Canadian engineers working on Artemis 2, 3, and 4. Major civil construction kicked off in Toronto as demolition crews began clearing the historic Six Points interchange in Etobicoke to make way for urban revitalization. And over in the UK, King Charles III delivered the King's Speech, laying out the Prime Minister Starmer's legislative agenda, which heavily prioritized repairing economic and trade ties with the European Union. Reform leader Nigel Farage is facing a formal parliamentary watchdog investigation over allegations that he failed to declare a £5 million personal gift. Know that in them parts of the world you don't joke. So a £5 million gift, a personal gift, let's watch and see how that one will pan out. Over in Africa, where am I? Over in Africa, let me see what's going on in Africa. Top stories some out of Africa. Let's hear. Okay, we see lots of happening. Key headlines include rising drone attacks in Sudan, Ghana evacuating citizens from South Africa, and French President Macron's visit to East Africa to discuss financing for peace operation. All right, drone strikes by the military and paramilitary rapid support forces have caused massive casualties in South Sudan, with the UN citing drones as a leading cause of civilian deaths. Ghana is evacuating 300 citizens from South Africa following intense xenophobic attacks targeting migrants from other Saharan nation. French President Emmanuel Macron is in Ethiopia for the African Union talks, announcing a conference on financing peace efforts and pushing for African solutions to African problems while facing scrutiny over the effectiveness of French aid. A high-level ANC official has backed President Cyril against a renewed fragmented scandal case while the country faces major social unrest. A Nigerian court sentenced a former power minister to 75 years in prison for massive fraud. Lord have mercy. Prison he shall die. A Nigerian court sentenced a former power minister to 75 years in prison for massive fraud. And again, he will die in prison. 75 years? I wonder what his age at the moment. Ivory Coast is intervening in farming protests regarding the unsold cocoa beans in the DRC, Democratic Republic of Congo. Efforts continue to protect endangered bonobos. Meanwhile, former Botswana president has passed away. So that's what's going on over there in Africa. A witchcraft panic in Mozambique has led to several deaths at the hands of mobs. Okay then. All right. Kenya is facing scrutiny over its fuel imports and experiencing economic recovery within its banking sector. So lots happening, not only in the Caribbean and in North America or UK, but lots of stuff going on over there in Africa. All right, Lloyd. Hope I was able to keep you abreast as to what's going on that side of the world. And we go back over here to say good morning to Miss Audrey in Portmore, Robert Green and his crew, Aaron Parker,
We say good morning.

to you too, and to all those who are up with us, we say good morning. Debbie, good morning to you. Icon, good morning. And Latoya, what did I say? Latoya and Kevoy. Kevoy, or is it Kevoy? Kevoy, good morning, good morning, good morning. Uncle Ronnie, it's not bound to kill her, it's merciless. Yes, every time, my friend. Who is that saying every time, my friend? David in New York, June in Norway, and others that are tuned in to Diaspora Daybreak right here on Radio Jamaica. We say good morning once again because we're going to be talking. We're going to be talking. But I think there is something that we can drop from the likes of some powerhouses when it comes on to music. And that would be nobody else than, where am I? Yeah, you can drop me a Garnet Silk now. You have Garnet Silk, you have Luciano, you have Barry Salmon, you have a Sanchez, you have a Coco T, even have Yellow Man. Drop me something in the meantime while we get ready for the matter of the morning right here inside Diaspora Daybreak.

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0: Yes, thank you for sunshine. We thank you for rain. And here we are right here in the Side Diaspora Daybreak. Right here on Radio Jamaica 94 FM. Now, listeners, we need to talk. We need to talk. And what are we talking about this morning? Okay, we need to talk. Let me go back here. Where is it? Okay. Let me jump back over here. Mm-hmm. Okay. So this morning, we want to talk about, remember, we are in Child Month. Yes, we're in Child Month. And parents have a lot to do, when they come on to this month. It's not just for the kids, but that's also to do with the relationship between parent and a child, or parent and children. And so this morning, we want to look at, you know, how Caribbean parents, especially Jamaicans, how they react to a bad report card. All right. Can you recall when your mom got that report card, Celise? Or what was her reaction? What happened? What did she do? It wasn't all A's. It was what? Let me see it. I don't believe you. I don't believe seeing is believing. I don't believe you at all. So parents, what were your reaction when you didn't get the report card? The desired report card from your children's school. Talk to me, listeners. What were your reaction to the report card that you received from your child's school? You know, yeah, the report that didn't really make you feel like you're spending your money wisely. Yeah, the report card that make you feel as if boy, your child or your children wasting time in school. The report card that make it feel as if, boy, your child or your children won't come out to anything good. Huh? Talk to us. What were your response? How did you deal with that back in the day? Let's talk, listeners, right here inside Diaspora Daybreak. 926-2178, 926-7615, or 926-8631. What was it like for you when you got the not-so-desired report card from your school? From your child's school. Talk to me. Derek in Peckham. Good morning. All right. Yes. So talk to us. And let me hear what was your reaction as it relates to the report card that you weren't so happy about. You weren't pleased about it, but you had to do something. So talk to me right here and now. Please, could you repeat the date for Cuckoo Nine Night at Perry's? I just woke up when I heard the announcement, but didn't really catch the date. This coming Saturday, over there at Perry's, Joan in Innswood, that's where you'll meet and light a candle for Cuckoo Doo. All right? Good, Joan. I'm going to add you to the database so we know when you talk that it's you. Joan in Innswood Village, good morning to you too. Okay. All right, listeners, talk to me. Right here, Inside Diaspora Daybreak on Radio Jamaica 94 FM. 2178-7615-8631 or 1-888-991-2080 are the numbers to call. And you can also send me a WhatsApp right here and a talk if your heart desire to do so this year, Thursday morning. All right, and after at 1 o'clock, the phone lines are open. You can share whatever is on your mind. Okay, so let's talk, listeners. Let's talk. Talk to me about your reaction, you know, when you received that report card that it wasn't the one you're expecting, because it seemed as if your money going down the drain. It seemed as if your child was talking too much at school. Your child is playing out their time at school. Talk to me. 8631. Good morning. Hello.
1: Hey, morning.
0: Morning.
1: Yeah, I'm not too good, but effort is there. Keep trying.
0: Come again.
1: Like first, my son.
0: Mm.
1: The teacher was saying that he has the potential.
0: Have the potential.
1: Yeah, but.
0: But boy, a farm fool.
1: Yeah, we need to try harder.
0: Need to try harder. That's right. That's right. Potential is always there, you know.
1: Yes.
0: But you need to try harder, eh?
1: Exactly.
0: And what was the result on the next car? After you had a good word with him, what was it? What was the report card like the next time around?
1: My friend, you know what? The man said teacher pressure him.
0: Oh, teacher pressure him.
1: Yeah, he leave that school, you know.
0: Mm-hmm.
1: I got to an expert. I said, me, I'm not carrying you. I was carrying myself, you know.
0: Mm-mm. Wow.
1: Say teacher pressure him.
0: Teacher pressure him.
1: Yeah, and today I'm going to say, I'm sorry, you know, cry. I was saying that the teacher didn't say potentially she wouldn't be, no.
0: On him, like
1: pushing
0: that.
1: Pushing him to the better, yeah.
0: Mm. And sometimes the kids do feel pressured, you know. They feel pressured sometimes.
1: Yeah, but... Is that reason why teacher pressure? Because
0: that reason why they pressure you, eh?
1: Yes.
0: Okay. All right. Thanks for sharing.
1: Yeah, my sister, John, all
0: right? Yes, John. Thank you. Let's jump over 9262178, 9267615, 9268631. Talk to us about your reaction to the not so encouraging report card you received from your child or your children's school. Right here inside Child Month, as we engage children, teachers, parents, everybody in Diaspora Daybreak on Radio Jamaica 94 FM. And in between time, we have some music we're going to drop on you this morning, keeping it light. All right, I always encourage them to do better. Thank you, Uncle Ronnie. But of course, we're keeping it light this morning. So in between the chit chat, we have some of our best reggae singers to showcase right here inside Diaspora.

0: It's growing.
1: You have. Okay, yes, sir. We are still here. We are still here. And again, the numbers are 926-2178, 926-7615, 926-8631, or 1-888-991-2080. Good morning. You're welcome, Joan. You're welcome. You're welcome. You know, and I just came across, and oh boy, when you is it somebody you know or you don't know? And see, I wanna extend my condolences to the members of the correctional Department of Correctional Services on the passing of what's his name, Fitzgerald Pitter. They're having candlelight at his home in Cumberland, Portmore on Saturday evening also at 6, and then at the Horizon Adult Remand Center on Monday, May 18. And I've done a whole lot of work with the Department of Correctional Services, and I just want to extend my deepest sympathy to the correctional services and correctional officers, and to the family of Fitzgerald Peter, who has left us. And there is his candlelight will be Saturday evening in Portmore, Cumberland, Portmore, and then they're having one at the Horizon Adult Remand Center next Monday evening. RIP, that's all we're seeing all over the place. Not good. So we give God thanks that we still have life. And once you are in Christ, then, of course, you'll have it more abundantly. So, parents, talk to us, man, about your response when you receive that that not-so-encouraging report card coming from the school where your child is a student. And you'd, based on all that you've been doing, you'd hope that you'd get a better report card. Some parents, you know, go off to giving a lecture. Some show visible signs of annoyance, and sometimes they, you know, they get even physical, beat Pitney and restrict you from going outside and playing, and sometimes take away your games because, hey, nothing going on for you. Sometimes they compare you with your own siblings and compare you with the neighbor's kids, and you don't like that. We don't like that at all. So we have an idea as to how things will go when it comes on to the report card that you didn't expect to receive. All right, so just keep it going right here inside Diaspora Daybreak. Who's that I'm hearing? Is that Yellow Man? Is that the King? Is that the King? Is that the King? Is that the King?

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0: yes. 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Right here in Inside Diaspora Daybreak on Radio Jamaica. 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
3: Oh, yes. And we see where a delegation arrived in the Cayman Islands, you know. Prime Minister Andrew Holness went to Cayman Islands yesterday, part of a delegation attending the funeral service for the Honorable U.C. Hart O.J., RTA, a towering figure in the Caribbean law, politics, and business, died last month at the age of 96. A former Jamaican government minister, senator, and founding partner of the prominent law firm Hart, Murad, and Fata. He was widely regarded as one of the Caribbean's most influential legal minds and a public servant. Prime Minister Holness previously described Hart as a man who gave decades of distinguished service to Jamaica, highlighting his contributions to national development, governance, tourism, mining, energy, and the legal profession. Hart also maintained long-standing ties to the Cayman Islands, though through business, development, and philanthropic interests over several decades. All right. His funeral service was held in Georgetown. And we do have listeners over there. We have lots of Jamaican in the Cayman Islands. So we say good morning to all of you. Myla is over there in the Cayman Islands, so we say good morning to you too. All right, listeners, listen up and listen me real good now. Listen me real good, and let me get your take on this matter here. Let me get your take on this scenario, because there's another way that this thing could have gone. All right, so are you listening? Now, a man was invited to on a date. A woman invited a man on a date, all right? Ordered food and everything. And at the end of the date, when the bill was presented, right, she insisted that the man pays the bill, all right? And he said, no, I'm not paying it. Some people are saying that he should. Some are saying that the woman should. Some saying because he's a man, he should just step up to the plate and pay that bill. Talk to me this morning. 926-2178, 926-7615, 926-8631. The viral incident where a man refused to pay a bill after being invited to a restaurant by a woman has sparked intense debate, with many arguing that the person who extends the invitation and selects the venue should bear the cost regardless of gender, while some are saying, as a man, he should pay the bill. Okay? Some say the woman should because she invited him out. Some saying because he's a man, he should just step up to the plate and pay because it's a test. But there's another way that we could have resolved this matter. And nobody would end up losing at all. So, what's your take on it? 926-2178, 926-7615, 926-8631. I would love to hear what the ladies are thinking, and I would love to hear what the men are thinking this morning. There's a viral video going around where a man refused to pay a bill after being invited to a restaurant by a woman. Yeah, it has sparked intense debate, with many arguing that the person who invited out the person should pay the bill, while others are saying, hey, as a man, step up to the plate and just pay the bill, man, so that next time she can invite you out again. All right, talk to me now. 2178. Good morning. Hello.
4: Hi, good morning, Marklon. How are you doing?
3: I am doing good, thanks. And you?
4: I am doing lovely.
3: Good. Yes. So, talk to me now.
4: Interesting topic you have there. And I would go out on a limb to say, since the brother was invited out on the dinner, you know what I'm saying?
3: Mm-hmm.
4: It would be only fair that the young lady be expecting to

0: know, cover the bill.
1: Mm-hmm.
0: But even if not cover the whole bill, let's go 50-50 on it. You know what I'm saying?
1: Okay.
0: Because it's a date. You know what I'm saying? It's not a relationship. The relationship isn't solidified.
1: Mm-hmm.
0: You know what I'm saying? And for those reasons, you know what I'm saying? It's like, am I going to make an investment into something that I'm not sure about?
1: Mm-hmm.
0: You know what I'm saying? Yes, I might pay the whole bill for the dinner. But then what happens after that? What do I get out of it? You know what I'm saying? So for those reasons right there, I don't think the bill should be bestowed on me 100%.
1: Okay.
0: You know what I'm saying? Especially that we're in the getting to know phase. So let's get to know each other.
1: Mm-hmm.
0: Let's vibe. We can split the bill together, especially if she's a big buck and she might order lobster steak and, you know, she want the whole meal and everything.
1: Y'all go hard.
0: Yeah, man. She might want the whole meal.
1: Where's that? Big buck, not broad buck.
0: Big
1: buck.
0: Big buck, man, you know? So because of that, no, yeah, we might have to just split the bill. If I'm trying to share, eat, we'll eat. But if you only add a little cob salad, then I might opt to pay the bill.
1: Pay the bill.
0: She, you know, because...
1: But if she got seafood boil, as she want.
0: Yeah, man. Seafood boil, and then she want dessert on the side, too.
1: Lord have mercy.
0: Yeah, man. So if you have milk in my pocket too hard now, then yeah. Mm-mm.
1: All right, boss. Yeah, yeah, yeah.
0: My 2 cents.
1: Yes, man. Who is this?
0: This is Reese. Reese
1: in Fort Lauderdale.
0: Yes, Reese's Pieces, peanut butter chocolate. You know?
1: What you saying? I hear you.

0: Lord have mercy.
1: Yeah, man. You don't waste me and say no. So if you have milk my pocket too hard now, then yeah. Mm-mm.
0: All right, boss. Yeah, yeah, yeah.
1: My 2 cents.
0: Yes, man. Who is this?
1: This is Reese. Fort Lauderdale.
0: Reese in Fort Lauderdale. Oh,
1: yes,
0: my
1: Reese's Pieces. Peanut butter chocolate. You know?
0: What you saying? I hear you.

0: Mm-mm.
1: All right, boss. Yeah, yeah, yeah.
0: My two cents.
1: Yes, man. Who is this?
0: This is Reese. Fort Lauderdale.
1: Reese in Fort Lauderdale. Oh,
0: yes,
1: Reese my.
0: Is beef, this. Peanut butter chocolate. You
1: what
0: know?
1: You saying? I hear you.

0: appropriate for that entity.
1: So it is critical, formalization is critical for economic growth and for consumer protection. When businesses are properly registered, customers know who they're dealing with.
0: Mm-hmm.
1: And businesses themselves, you gain credibility and access to opportunities such as financing, contracts, and partnerships. 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So there are two goals happening at the same time: helping more businesses become formal and helping the public to make smarter, safer decisions. A formal business environment benefits everyone because it creates accountability and trust.
0: Mm-hmm. And the final message you want us to take away from the push to verify entities, they're seeking to engage for business. Tell us what that final message is.
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0: All right. All the best to you and the team there. Thank you so much for joining as always. Look forward to having you again next week. God willing. Take care.
1: Thank you, Mrs. Shields. Have a great day.
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0: are now being given a renewed opportunity to reclaim their spaces and rebuild their future. 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
2: Thank you, listeners. We're back with you on the hotline. Let's have you listen to the other segments emerging from the Public Accounts Committee with this. What we are told is board approval of the hiring of a chief executive officer, somebody from outside Jamaica, and Heroy Clark started his questioning in that segment on the remuneration for the current CEO and what is it that was approved between, when is this now, 2022, maybe in 2023 for the CEO. Let's hear how the questions came and the answers in the Public Accounts Committee. Right? That is going to come up in just a moment.
3: We received advice from the HR.
2: No, go back to the 113 there, Mrs. Fuller. Let's just go from where we started so people don't lose the context. The full context with Heroy Clark asking questions. I'd love to speak with a member of that former board chaired by Mr. Chai Chong. I think the Public Accounts Committee will meet again in the first week of June. But it seems to me, that Heroy Clark was clearly in possession of some information which was different from what Mr. Chai Chong was representing to the board. And these, you know, we need to be fair. Heroy Clark, you need to be fair, especially because you're the deputy speaker of the House. I watched you when you chided Heather Miller at a previous Public Accounts Committee meeting, Heather Miller Bennett, for seeking to introduce a document without disclosing it to the Public Accounts Committee. And it became a point of contention because it goes to the root of fairness. And she was wrong in the way she was approaching it. It became a contentious issue. But you commenced your questioning to Mr. Chai Chong on the basis of a document you were looking at and which you didn't disclose to the committee. Which is why the chairman, Julian Robinson, stopped you. Yeah, and this thing where we have to deal in fairness all the time, cards on the table. So it seems to me he had something. And I look forward to seeing that something along with all of the other board documents to which reference was made in the Public Accounts Committee. Let's go back to Heroy Clark and the questions to Mr. Chai Chong.
4: permitted to ask this question. What's the salary for the present CEO?
5: In the region between $10 and $11 million.
4: $10 and $11 million.
5: Yeah.
4: Does he get security?
5: No.
4: He doesn't?
5: No.
4: He gets accommodation?
5: Not to my knowledge, no.
4: Not to your knowledge?
5: Not to my knowledge.
4: Through you, Mr. Chairman, to Mr. You, Wayne.
5: Sorry, Chairman, through you. I understand that he has housing benefits.
4: He has housing benefits. Yes. Fine.
6: Ask a question, Member Clark.
4: Mr. Chairman, the person, the she, that Mr. Wayne Chai Chung alluded to, sorry, the board would have made the decision to employ that person when you were there.
3: If the board would have made that decision to employ her.
4: Did the board make a decision to employ her?
3: It was a decision.
4: What was the salary package that was offered to the person?
3: I believe the salary package would have been in excess of $20 million.
4: What is the excess?
3: Sir, it's been almost 2.5 years since
4: then. I don't remember the exact number,
3: but I do remember that it's over $20 million.
4: You're sure the excess did not bring it up to around $33 million?
3: I don't think it was that high.
4: You're sure?
3: No, I cannot be certain.
4: And if we should ask for the minutes of that board meeting, would it reflect the $33 million or just $20-something million dollars?
3: I would not be certain. I couldn't answer that question for certain.
4: So, Mr. Wayne, did that she offered security? Sorry. Security.
3: Physical security?
4: Yes.
3: No, she was not.
4: She was not. And the minute won't reflect that.
3: Not to my knowledge.
4: Not to your knowledge. Thank you, Mr. Chairman.
7: Mr. Chair, with all of these questions, I think I would want us to ask that the minutes, if we can get the minutes.
6: Of which?
7: For the questions asked for, especially regarding the employment, because a statement here was made that the board announced the appointment of the new acting CEO and the Minister of Health overturned that board decision.
6: Mm-hmm.
7: I would want to know the reasoning behind that, because something was put here on paper. Minister is not here to respond. So I think what I would want to see is the minutes for that meeting and what was stated. Thank you.
6: Could you indicate the date of that meeting? So just to be clear about what we're asking for, it would be the minutes of the meeting that took the decision to overturn the appointment of the recommended CEO. Is that what you're asking for? All right. That would have to be directed to the acting CEO now, if you could provide that to the committee.
8: Okay, Chair.
9: Yes.
6: Okay,
9: yes,
6: and also the minutes of the meeting that would have agreed on the remuneration package for the candidate who was offered that position.
8: Okay, Chair.
9: Yes.
6: Okay.
9: I'm very interested.
6: Okay.
9: Very interested in seeing all of this information. Especially since this person was at retirement age and
2: that seemed not to have been an issue for

0: the board based on what Mr. Chai Chong said. If things really work the way Mr. Chai Chong represented at the board level, we've got a serious problem. An absolutely serious problem. And for those of you who are thinking ministerial interference, the minister appoints a board. He appoints the board. And it seems to me, as I said before, if the board is moving to approve the payment of airfare for somebody who is not yet appointed but who is being considered, the board is off its rockers. There's a further set of questioning from, I believe, maybe Juliet Cuthbert Flynn on other matters that should have arisen concerning this lady. And I don't know why Heroy Clark kept on this she business. What is this insinuation about she? Is either she or he? And nothing turns on it. So sometimes we just magnify things for ridiculous, I don't know what. Yeah? We need to learn how to, one, disclose the information that we have, use the information that we have to get more information without insinuating things that we don't wish people to read any sort of adverse thing into, because sometimes there's nothing there. I keep telling you, these committees, you guys are drawing political lines and it is doing the country a disservice. Even in the issue of the remuneration package, you hear an opposition member saying, oh, but this money I can't pay a CEO, because the opposition is intending to side with hiring a CEO from overseas for between 26 and 33 million, which is about 2.5 times what the local one is being paid. Because we want tech side. We're not prepared to listen to the thing dispassionately and address our minds to the issue. Uno India tech side. Let me take a break and you come back, you hear the final clip in that segment.
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2: Thank you, listeners. We're coming to some of your calls in a moment. Let's listen to one of the final excerpts from the Public Accounts Committee of Parliament, which took place on Tuesday of this week. Yes.
3: Just wanted to go back as far as did the board members ask for the medical records for the person that the preferred person that you had chosen, and did they ask for that document and another document, and possibly when those documents were not presented, that's when the board was dissolved?
4: Not to my recollection. We did not, as I said, recall having to ask for medical records. The HR professional was charged with checking references and doing all the due diligence on that individual.
3: Well, because of the advanced age of the person, did they ask for the medical records for that person? Was that given to them? Was that given to them?
4: I do not recall that it was done.
3: Was the board dissolved, or was it... because I think you mentioned, and I think I'm having a difficulty, especially when someone is not here, the minister is not here, when you said that the minister overturned and the board's decision. Was that the minister who did that, or pretty much the board? Because these things were not given to the board, that's the reason why the board was dissolved.
4: Again, I cannot speak to the reason that the minister dissolved the board. I can only speak to the minister indicating and having a meeting with the staff or the management of the hospital on the day that I resigned, where it was indicated that the then acting CEO would be reappointed.
3: Okay, no more questions for that.
2: All right. So we need to see the papers from the board. I find it very concerning. Even before I get to describing whatever, I don't even know what an advanced age is. What is the age of this person that is being described as advanced age? All we hear is the person is above retirement age. And I think it is fair, above retirement, that some sort of health disclosure on health is requested. For Mr. Chai Chong to say that he doesn't remember them asking for medical records. Unless that is prescribed by some law that I'm not aware of, I doubt it. But only the records will tell us whether what is before us is correct. I'm not prepared to accept any view on the position without seeing some documentary evidence about what really transpired. I find there's a tendency to accept hook, line, and sinker every statement that is made, and which doesn't come from the mouth of a minister or a parliamentarian. Everybody else I tell truth except those, because truth doesn't live with them, it seems. And whilst that may be the case, where there are external and potentially corroborative material, as in minutes of the board taken contemporaneously when these sessions were being held, they should be disclosed, and disclosed before the next meeting. In fact, I'd love to talk with another. I need to go find who are the people who are on the board. I shouldn't have to wait until June for us to hear whether what Mr. Chai Chung is saying is actually so. And if that is how that board operated, to go pay authorized payment of this lady's airfare and don't ask some questions, you shouldn't have been on the board in the first place. Should not have been there. And anybody who think otherwise, you need to examine your head. Shouldn't be there.

0: I've never seen anybody paying any airfare for somebody to come from overseas to be interviewed. Unheard of. The thing is so scandalous, I can't believe it. Why? Shortlisted people getting their airfares paid, approved by the board? No. Good morning.
1: Good morning.
0: Hi, who is this? Wait, Franklin?
1: Me, a long time you know you, man. Yeah. Drive. They are going to Montego Bay. But me tap road and I listen to you because it's not coming in good.
0: Because what?
1: It's not coming in good. Your reception is
0: yes.
1: So far.
0: So you're going to Bobby now?
1: Yeah, man. But I've been going to Bobby for the last 5 months. I mean, never see that man there. So he look like he don't come from Montego Bay after a lie my tell.
0: Who, he right?
1: No, my next man. Who, Rice man. The man who eat basmati rice.
0: I will say me eat basmati rice.
1: When you no come here, don't just say you. I'm a senior citizen, you know.
0: No, me think of Roger. Anytime me hear about rice, I'm because me think about Roger. I mean, one day if you're looking for Roger.
1: No.
0: Roger is from the West. West Boland. Yes. Mark you, yes. St. James is West. But so you're driving and look, you expect to see comrade on the roadside? Is a mansion him living, you know?
1: No, but me, I'm going up on Barney Street and me enter about everywhere and all that. Nice things or something.
0: No man, it's a very officious very officious person, so you wouldn't see him anywhere there.
1: He's a regular guy who just wear jeans down and Clarks and something. Sure.
0: When he probably pull up next to you in his Lamborghini and you don't realize it's him.
1: You be careful, man. If you run off, take your hand later on at 11 after 11, you know.
0: 11:15. No, 11:11. Him is not an ordinary guy, so you probably see him and don't realize it's him.
1: Right. Listening to the PSC yesterday, I wish we could, as this Tuesday. Program, become more dispassionate than the political line. How are you going to employ somebody for $26 million? What is the value of it? And when we just jump to ministerial interference and all of that, how we work out those things?
0: Well, so they took the decision that a CEO was needed and put whatever committee to hire. I get that. And when you are taking somebody from another jurisdiction, you usually their salary is sort of compensatory for the dislocation. And you try and keep them on par with what they'd have received in their jurisdiction. So it's not unusual for that sort of thing to happen. But as I said, what strikes me as really odd, these two things, hearing now that the person was past retirement age and no further, it doesn't appear that any requests were made about health or whatever. And then to... Even without those, Mr. Chai Chung is telling us that the board approved the payment of flying the person to Jamaica to be interviewed by the board.
1: That is stupidness. Oh, you're not supposed to get in the job. You pay that so you're gonna expend money.
0: Yeah.
1: That's it.
0: Something is not right.
1: How you do that?
0: Well, that's what Mr. Chai Chung says. I'd really love to see the board minutes to see if the board really approve that. And if the board approve it, if it happened, how much are we talking about here? It defies logic.
1: Again, Emily, is that talent available locally? So would you go ahead and take someone from another jurisdiction? Was that talent or is that talent available locally?
0: They must have gone through that process. They had an acting CEO who'd been acting for 12 months, and with that individual, they decided to look wider than locally. So let me give them the benefit of the doubt that they did. So the meetings and so forth, this committee that was set up, it needs to also say those processes that they embarked on to see whether local talents were available, and if not, you know, just how wide they spread the net going out.
1: I would really like to see that also. Because just listening and hearing that ministerial interference without putting it into context, and what would have been the benefit employing that person and paying them $26 million per year? We just look at things more in a more dispassionate way and say, what would be the benefit employing somebody for $26 million in comparison to employing somebody for $10 million?
0: Well, there's no doubt in my mind that there had been decades long of malaise and systemic inadequacies. And a lot of times some of these institutions operate like old boys club, you know, where we know what is to be done, but it has been so dysfunctional for so long that sometimes you need somebody from outside to move the department in a way, in a dispassionate way. It's not hard for me to believe that. So I'm not even so much concerned about how they got to parity and deciding the 2 point odd million, but it's even before they get to how much they're gonna pay this individual. How did they get to be maybe giving this individual preferential treatment in paying to fly her in for interview and not asking some follow-up question? Did the board really sanction that, or was it being driven by particular individuals? I don't know.
1: And if I say retirement age, what is retirement age now? I'm 62 years old and I don't feel like I'm a retire. I'm a still young, strong, fit man.
0: Whether you feel it or not, the age is set outside of you, you know. You may still continue after, but there is actually a retirement age, so.
1: But ours is 65.
0: Yes. 65, yes.
1: Right? And if we're living longer, we just have to work until 70.
0: Well, we're living longer, not necessarily better. So that's why health things and all of those are important. But thank you for the call. Be careful on the road. Say hi to your wife. We met her the other day at the farm thing. Take care.
1: Yes.
0: We're up on a break now.
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We have been requested to announce the deaths of Glenford Williams, Vincent Wright, Victor, Milton Allen, Rennie, Deacon Philemon Alberga Robinson, Gloria Sylvia Lynch, and Benicia Elaine Grant, Anne.

Glenford Williams, late of Windsor Heights, Central Village, Spanish Town, St. Catherine, died on February 1, leaving sister and other relatives. The body of Glenford Williams leaves Archer's Funeral Home and supplies to Archer's Funeral Chapel, 75A Young Street, Spanish Town, on Sunday, May 17, for funeral service at 11 a.m. Interment in the Thetford Park Cemetery. Vincent Wright, Victor, late of Albion, Manchester, died on April 11, leaving daughter, sister, grandson, and other relatives. The body of Vincent Wright leaves Bell's Funeral Service to Albion Pentecostal City Mission Church on Saturday, May 16, for funeral service at 11 a.m. in Terminal Family Plot, Albion, Manchester. Milton Allen Rennie, late of Coker, St. Elizabeth, died on February 23, leaving sisters Juliet and Dals, brothers Leaford, Lexi, and other relatives. The body of Milton Allen leaves Solomon's Funeral Home to Coker Seventh-day Adventist Church, St. Elizabeth, on Sunday, May 17, for funeral service at 11 a.m. Interment in the Family Plot, Coker, St. Elizabeth. Deacon Philemon Alberger Robinson, late of Thornton, St. Elizabeth, died on March 25, leaving two daughters, grandson, mother, brothers, and other relatives. The body of Deacon Philemon Alberger Robinson leaves Solomon's Funeral Home to Thornton Assemblies of the Firstborn International, Borewood, Thornton, St. Elizabeth, on Saturday, May 16, for funeral service at 10 a.m. Interment in the Family Plot, Thornton, St. Elizabeth. Gloria Sylvia Lynch, late of Mammy Bay, St. Anne, died on March 7, leaving three sisters, four brothers, two stepsons, and other relatives. The body of Gloria Sylvia Lynch leaves Delapenna's Funeral Services, Brownstown, St. Anne, to Mammy Bay Restoration and Divine Ministries, St. Anne, on Friday, May 15, for funeral service at noon, interment in the Stairtown Cemetery, St. Anne. Venetia Elaine Grant, Anne, late of Gully Bank, Stairtown, St. Anne, died on March 24, leaving parents Evelyn and Frederick, three sons, four grandchildren, brothers, sisters.

0: sisters and other relatives, the body of Benicia Elaine Grant, leaves Delapenna's funeral services, Brownstown St. Anne, to Stairtown Kingdom Hall of Jehovah's Witnesses, St. Anne, on Saturday, May 16, for funeral service at noon. Interment in the Stairtown Cemetery, St. Anne. Peace be yours in this time of grieving.
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1: Thank you, listeners. We're back with you on the hotline, 876-926-2178. Let me take a couple calls now. As we watch the developments all around the world, we see Donald Trump is now in China, and there's flattery and fanfare. The BBC is describing Trump's welcome, but they say thorny issues remain. And in the UK, we told you the health secretary, a friend of Prime Minister Keir Starmer, has resigned. And his letter calls for broad leadership contest. In the last couple of minutes, I see where Keir Starmer has actually written. But I tell you something, I've got such a big problem with these letters that are really meant to be for the addressee being posted online. Will you put addressee in the letter for? If you're going to send it to the rest of the world, just put their world. All the time these things coming. It's not even like, I mean, in media, we used to source some things and it's sort of high school. But the actual writer of the letter is writing for the sake of publishing. It's all this whole performance, I tell you, that we're in. Remember, they can't manage it. Cannot manage it. Every single thing. Right now, anything you're doing, you're talking to the world at large. Let me see if Miss Amanda upon this line here, who frankly I'm looking for. Hello?
2: Hello, good morning.
1: This is definitely not
2: Comrade. Am I speaking with Emily, the producer?
1: This is Emily. Who is this?
2: All right, this is Lindsay. I'm calling from Montego Bay. And is it possible for me to speak with your producer? I need to set up a call with one of the candidates from the Akampong village. And
1: why you need to set up? Where is the person?
2: Because he's overseas, so I need to call and set up so that you can, you know, he knows exactly when to call.
1: What is your interest in the matter, Lindsay?
2: Well, I am a Maroon.
1: And I hear there's an injunction that has been sought?
2: Yes, and it is, as a matter of fact, I just saw it myself, and but I've been speaking with the candidate, Kadian Wallace, and he wants to have a conversation.
1: Uh-huh.
2: But because he's overseas, I'm making the call for him. So I don't know if it's possible to set up a call.
1: I'm interested in it, but I don't know. What is the drama around this thing now? What is the drama? Can you say before I even talk to the candidate?
2: I would prefer you speak with the candidate because I'm a Maroon myself. I'm from the Akampong village.
1: Yes.
2: But I'm not privy to speak on all the, you know, I don't think I have the authority to speak on all the goings there. But it's terrible because we found out that this thing that you do,
1: enumeration.
2: Enumeration.
1: Mm-hmm.
2: That is set for tomorrow, Friday, based on my understanding, and then the election is next week, and there are a few candidates, you know, interested in going up for the same position of colonel, but they're not on the ballot. They're not anywhere. I mean, they don't know what's happening.
1: But isn't EOJ monitoring aren't they conducting the elections, Electoral Office of Jamaica?
2: Well, that is also a problem now because the current so-called chief, because we voted for a colonel, we didn't vote for a chief. And you know there's a difference with a colonel and a chief.
1: What's the difference?
2: He's a self-imposed chief. However, he's going... Richard Curry.
1: So he calls himself chief, but he's really occupying a colonel position.
2: Yes, because when we voted in 2020, in the last election, we voted for a colonel. We didn't vote. We have never voted for a chief in a Akampong town. All right?
1: Yeah, so he calls himself a chief.
2: He's actually he's actually going about, he has taken the whole enumeration and the whole electoral system totally from the electoral office. That's how he got there. But now he has dismantled all of that and is going about doing his own thing. I am a Maroon who lives in Montego Bay and a lot of other Maroons in Kingston all over. We don't know where we are supposed to vote.
1: So who is supposed to be conducting the election if not EOJ?
2: Well, he's doing his own little thing.
1: And with whom? What's the name of the entity that's doing it?
2: He's got his own little clique, Emily. He's got his own little clique, and it's like a dictatorship. So he's got his own little clique and his bodyguards and his entourage and his militia, and they're just doing their thing.
1: All right. Let's
2: tell you specifically that there are a few candidates, interested persons, but none of them are on the ballot. There's
1: When is nomination day, you say? Tomorrow?
2: Tomorrow. I just found this out yesterday.
1: And the person who you're telling me about, he's supposed to be present for nomination?
2: He's supposed to be present for nomination. He's one of the potential, he's one of the candidates who, you know, will be going up for the colonel position.
1: If he's nominated, yes.
2: Yeah, so Richard Curry is going about doing his own thing. Nobody knows what he's doing, and he's just calling his own shot.
1: All right, let me see if we can get Mr. Curry, but hold on for me so I can get the name and the contact for who you said this person is.
2: Well, Cadian Wallace is the person I'm calling on behalf of.
1: Cadian Wallace,
2: and I can.
1: Cadian is what? Is that male or female, Cadian?
2: Male.
1: Mm-hmm.
2: Yes.
1: You never have a female colonel?
2: No, we've never.
1: Can you?
2: Not as far as I know, no.
1: Is that allowed?
2: I'm pretty sure. Like I said, I don't know all the intricacies of it, but I'm pretty sure. I've never heard of a female going up.
1: Yeah.
2: You know, but as far as I know, we hold male and female, you know, equally. We don't.
1: All right. You know. Hold on, Lindsay.
2: I'll just go ahead and hold.
1: Yes.
2: And I can just pass his number on so you can.
1: Yes,
2: he's actually waiting to hear somebody call him.
1: Yes, and we're soon out of time. I want to hear some more. Hold on for me. Hold on.
2: Sure.

0: Okay. Where's our time now? A 17 past. Hello?
1: Hello?
0: You're late.
1: No, you did in a Colonel business.
0: No, Colonel came on the line. I take the person who wants to talk to me.
1: Okay.
0: You don't see Franklin driving out Montego Bay looking for you up on roadside.
1: God, I'm the one who I mean. I want to take a money off him.
0: I think I call him Bob.
1: I
0: No,
1: want to take a money
0: I
1: off him.
0: told him that you probably pull up next to him in your Lamborghini and him don't realize yeah, you. Cause you're heavy.
1: No Lamborghini around here. I want this whole car with them in front in a shape like a tambourine for Andrew Bad Road them.
0: Andrew Road.
1: Yeah, Andrew Road. Pan in Bad Road them. I want you or tell Franklin, cause him know about road engineer to drive go up a Montpellier and chubby to Montpellier and chubby square to Montpellier and tell me if the police are not supposed to do them work. Can the police them not do them work? Or better yet, me no want go talk and them say, oh, if one next layer asphalt they go up on the road, tell me from now. Because everybody say a wickedness. That is worse than the crucifixion. What going on up there? Because even yesterday when them pave Waterhole Hill and the big old wall where them put up there with the hole in it where we carry the water. The road lower than it so the water now go can run at the hole. To come off of the road.
0: Oh.
1: So tell me from now. And because what I have been telling the people that yes, it is a PNP constituency, but it is a JLP that is in power. It is a GSF program, a GSF project, and the head of GSF is Mr. Sweeney. I say to say no more. So we just have put it out there from now, for 3 weeks, some of the ball out or the road now and the good. Silt, the little trough for them bill, to carry the water, still full it already. You understand? It therefore means that it build properly so the water can flow free. The water flow some place east, some place west, some place north, some place south with the 100 million. So I want you to go up there, I want Nesta to go up there. And frankly,
0: you who? Me?
1: Emily Crooks.
0: No, mix me up in a bangarang.
1: It is bangarang.
0: Hold me come in.
1: You know, journalist.
0: Look here, I am not a traveling journalist. Me now go pan road, go look nothing. You call me, you tell me what is happening when me drive down the seat.
1: You not drive the gas up.
0: And me talk about it already, so me no need to drive back down there if you come seat because you say it. Me if you run after everything you say.
1: Okay, all right, that is one. Two, the Nara bill. Me don't call Nakisha when me finish. Come in a mark number. But she and my MP, no call her. And as soon as you sign into law, them carry it go to court. Nothing can go so. You can't have too much money.
0: You don't have to wait till it sign into law.
1: Well, me no know how it go. Well, tell me how it
0: goes. I suppose it needs to, actually.
1: We need to carry it go to court. We cannot have...
0: You don't have to tell them. You don't have to tell them. Damien Crawford is bringing constitutional action. Julian Robinson brought the needs to court. It is going to go there.
1: All right, we're going there. We can't put too much trillion dollar.
0: Yes.
1: Them a money hand. What can done one hospital from 2017 and a drug their foot on the new one because they can't make a new one finish before the whole renovated one because they are going to be exposed. They cannot tell us the cost for the new one because they are going to expose themselves. We cannot put so much money in these people's hands. There's no way that can work. And I encourage them, me make sure me call them and tell them, go to court, go block it.
0: By the way, did you listen to your favorite health minister in parliament on Tuesday?
1: Oh, Dr. Tufton?
0: When
1: he talked about market me?
0: He spoke about that, but did you hear anything else?
1: No, he didn't speak about market me.
0: He spoke about... Jamaica moves, but did you see him put both hands in the air saying thank you Jesus?
1: Because Jesus asleep.
0: No, your Jesus must be sleeping, not mine.
1: You can't stand this.
0: But did you hear him put him did you see him put his hand in the air and say thank you Jesus? Do you know why?
1: Why?
0: Then nobody no call you tell you sir.
1: Then why me feel listen to me, Dr. Tufton?
0: No, but you come here every day flogging this horse.
1: Yes.
0: And the one day when the horse about to come under tree, under cool tree, you know hear?
1: Then look at the horse they come and turn back.
0: Which horse you talking about?
1: All of them were tough, all are tough on horses.
0: But you don't know
1: all
0: which
1: of them.
0: This is a Balaam moment.
1: All of them.
0: A horse with Balaam, Mrs. Fuller, or a mule. A horse? Or a donkey?
1: All of them.
0: Donkey.
1: And income they
0: no.
1: When they go do.
0: Didn't you? I can't believe you missed this. When I saw it, I thought of you.
1: When him want, make it about birth rate.
0: That's not what we're talking about. That's not what we're talking about.
1: Give with the Naira money, and we have more pitney. All of them who have their 28 bank book, and them to go get pitney. All of them who have their shell company. You understand me? The whole if a shell company, that's how they work, then can't do properly. Go on, go get pitney. We who out here for the work hard and can't get no contract. Jesse, we can't get no pitney. Time too hard. All those who have been 28 bank book, them go get pitney. The ones with their shell company, go get pitney. Just for them, the GSE program, go get pitney. Because what is
0: shouldn't be only had by the rich, you know. Be careful what you're saying.
1: In Jamaica, at them to go get picnic.
0: Be careful.
1: All who have their 101 apartment, one in their name, at them to go get picnic.
0: All right.
1: Let me find the clip.
0: You clearly didn't see. You clearly didn't see what he was talking about. May I go find it for you?
1: I don't want to know from Dr. Tufton. I have no use for him.
0: Every day you come here.
1: Miss Cook, I do not have any use for him. He's a doctor of philosophy. All he do is come there and spin like a gig. You have a hospital and spend 20 billion on it. You understand me?
0: Mm-hmm.
1: And you have one up there and you have to get the timeline for the children run, move. All of us the tap walk pan.
0: You come here to talk and the thing where you're supposed to hear.
1: Good.
0: You're not here. Let me find it and play it for you. Make you have a heart attack.
1: See, England.
0: You get heart attack.
1: Miss Cook.
0: You get heart attack.
1: Miss Cook.
0: Yeah, them about to change Prime Minister. Me hear it.
1: Miss Cook.
0: Mm-hmm.
1: Miss Cook.
0: Yes.
1: They should put a monument up there and put all of the name them on it of all of the people them who dead in a wheelchair up there and cheer.
0: No, it shouldn't have to get there.
1: That is what they're supposed to put up there. You may get heart attack. The people don't get
0: hold on. I wonder if I hit this up. Wait there. May I go find it, please? I can't believe you missed it.
1: Miss Crooks,
0: yes.
1: It is of no consequence.
0: It is.
1: I have no use for him. Too it many is. People dead.
0: It's a sad thing.
1: Public relations.
0: All
1: exercise.
0: Right. Gotta go. Thank you so much. Too may I go find the clip for you? Good to hear you.
1: Good.
0: Bye. Enjoy your Lamborghini. I'm gone. Where is that clip? I think it's at 34, you know, Mrs. Fuller, the Jamaica Parliament. This is not the one. It's what day that was? Tuesday? I soon find it. When we hear the minister, I say, look at thingy here, comrade's moment, and comrade don't hear it. I'm busy to do everything else except hear it. Make us see if I find it, and then I come to this lovely thing I have in studio. Where is Dr. Tufton? Put him, put up his man in the ear. So thank you, Jesus. Let's see what he's thanking Jesus for. Yes, and you go read about Balaam and the donkey in the Bible. Those who do not know. Yes, see it here? Oh, they may have it now.
2: The Cornwall Regional Hospital will be open to the people of Western Jamaica and to the public, Madam Speaker.
0: Comrade!
2: In a long journey. And the Lord knows while this government is still here, because I don't think the other persons would have known what to do with the challenge. It has been a significant challenge, but we are now on the final stretch. This is the year, when the financial year that is, when Western Child and Adolescent Hospital will be open. This is the year, this calendar year, when three of our major rebuild health centers, St. Jago, Old Harb, and Greater Portmore, will be open. Madam Speaker, in total, those three health centers and two hospitals will see some 700,000 visits a year in a new environment, new diagnostic, new bed space, all in support of building back the infrastructure to support the people of Jamaica.

Well, if it don't open, He said it in Parliament, comrade, and I thought about you. All right, so we find it there, so we played it for you. I'm joined in

0: absolutely fabulous. I love the glow. I love everything.
1: Thank you.
0: Where's your partner in crime?
1: So my partner in crime, mother's birthday is today. So I think she's actually on the plane right now. She'll be here at 5. So unfortunately, she's not here, but she'll say hello.
0: Of course. And she's celebrating with her mother today. That's lovely. Her mother is about how old today?
1: I think she's maybe like 80,
0: yes.
1: Yeah, but she's doing the party and then she's on her way here.
0: Have to pause to celebrate that with mother. Okay, so tell me about how your project with developmental disabilities, people living with those in Jamaica, how has it gone over the years and when is the next one?
1: So this is my third year.
0: Mm-hmm.
1: And we're having it on Saturday in Spanish Town, where I grew up. So I'm very excited about that. It's actually going to be at the church, the Center Church of Prophecy in Garden Boulevard in Spanish Town. Mm-hmm. And I want to give a big shout out to to Bishop Jonathan Hayden, who I think is the bishop of the church, for allowing us to do this there. And also there's a parent that I met the first time I did it. Her name is Shakira. And she has been such a blessing working on the ground with me.
0: Mm-hmm.
1: And most importantly, the Kiwanis Club of Portmore. So they are on the ground and they are the ones who have done all the legwork and getting all these children, and 35. So excited. Yes.
0: 35 children
1: was invited on Saturday. Yes.
0: And tell me, when they come to the event on Saturday, what is it that can be expected?
1: So it's fun. Okay. I also, I think the last time I was here, I told you I became a member of the Living Water, a board member of Living Waters Children Fund.
0: Yes.
1: And I have 8 of them down here with me. So 8 board members also here with me. So the fun day is about fun.
0: Yes.
1: So we're going to be having various games. We're going to have painting. We're going to have breakout room for the mom, where we get to do like making jewelry with the moms. The moms will be able to meet with some of the board members or therapists and psychologists that I've brought down with me.
0: Mm-hmm.
1: And so it's the total family fun day.
0: Mm-hmm. Very good. Let me just take a quick break. We'll come back with you on the hotline in a moment.
1: Yes.
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2: Thank you, listeners. We're back with you on the hotline, wrapping up a quick conversation with Joy Ellis, who has a fun day for people with developmental disabilities this Saturday. She's been doing it now for 3 years. She comes to Jamaica from overseas with just all the support that she can get to support people living with developmental disabilities. So for what you have planned on Saturday now, do you have everything you need already, Miss Ellis, or can you do with anything else?
3: So we can always use someone sponsoring some food.
2: Yes.
3: Because to serve food to 35 children.
2: Yeah.
3: It does cost a lot, you know, so I do a lot
2: on top of everything else that you're doing.
3: Absolutely. Mm-hmm. Everything else. So that would be an extremely big L.
2: Right. And if somebody's listening and can sponsor, how do they, with whom do they make contact and how?
3: So, my email address.
2: Yes, email is good.
3: Yeah. It's jsulaine@gmail.com.
2: Mm-hmm. Right. So they just send. Remind us, where is the location for the fun day?
3: So the fun day is going to be in Spanish Town in Garden Pen.
2: Yes.
3: And yay, that's my hometown. So yeah. I'm very excited going back home.
2: Now, Spanish Town.
3: Yes.
2: Thank you.
3: Yeah, you're so welcome. And thanks for having me.
2: Always make time for you because I really like the mission that you lead.
3: Thank you so much.
2: All right. Take good care. Bless you. Looking beautiful as always and radiant. Joy Ellis. Thank you so much for joining us here in studio. All right, so I'm joining now Lindsay. Let me see if I have Lindsay, who called before concerning the Maroon election, which we understand the election is scheduled for the 22nd of May, based on a report I see Mr. Curry announced Saturday that the election for the next colonel of Okompong will be on the 22nd of May. So Mr. Lindsay has called back, and I believe he's been able to get Cadian Wallace. Hi, Mr. Lindsay, can you hear me?
4: Yes, I'm hearing you, but Mr. Wallace is privy to speaking. So
2: Okay, yes, this is him I want to hear from. Hi, how are you?
4: How are you doing?
2: Very well,
4: I'm
2: and
4: not
2: you?
4: Not too bad at all.
2: Yeah, where in the world are you?
4: Presently I'm in the United States, but I will be in Jamaica next week.
2: Next week when you're coming?
4: About Wednesday, Thursday.
2: But the election is scheduled to be the 22nd, Friday?
4: Ms. Shields, there won't be an election. There will not be an election for the Maroon at this time.
2: Why?
4: There are so much things to be worked out. What Mr. Curry did was premature and unconstitutional, and goes against our customs and practices. So there will not be a nomination come tomorrow. There will not be an election next week, Friday.
2: Why do you say with such certainty that there won't be nomination tomorrow?
4: Well, because I'm sure. I'm saying it with 100% certainty.
2: Yes, but what assures you? Tell me what assures you. I know that somebody else has sought an injunction in the court. The papers say the complainant is Meredith Rowe.
4: Yes.
2: Is Meredith Rowe

Denham Tone is rewriting its story through strong partnerships, strategic policing, and community-driven initiatives. Residents are now being given a renewed opportunity to reclaim their spaces and

0: connected to you at all?
1: Well, I have privy. I'm privy to those information.
0: Do you know when the court will hear that application for the injunction?
1: Well, if I can say, it was already heard.
0: And what?
1: And there will not be a nomination tomorrow or an election next week, Friday. That's all I can say at this moment.
0: So the injunction was granted? It's now in effect? Oh?
1: Yes, it was. And this is breaking news for you. Yes, it was.
0: Oh? So when was that heard? Today?
1: Last night. Late yesterday evening.
0: What you saying to me?
1: Yes, Emily, so you are privy to breaking news.
0: Yes, but something like that you don't hide, you don't go around, and that's why I'm asking you, what is the basis of your certainty?
1: Well, there are procedures that we have to follow, and because of that, I am being cautious in how I dispel whatever I'm not supposed to dispel at this moment.
0: No, but an injunction.
1: I can assure my own people.
0: Yes, an injunction of this nature is not something you keep private because you want to ensure that a particular thing is stopped, because that's a court order and court matters are public matters. Yeah?
1: Yes. Well, the injunction was granted and there's a 28-day cease and this is pause on any activity from Mr. Curry.
0: Well, I certainly love to hear and see the order of the court in relation to this.
1: I'll get that to you as soon as I can. As soon as we finish this discussion, I'll get that to you. What Mr. Curry did was going totally against the Maroon customs and practices, and he wanted to implement some gangster-like...
0: No, you can't. I don't want that description because Mr. Curry is not here, and that is not quite flat. It's not flattering.
1: Well, I'll withdraw that.
0: Please do.
1: We're not going to engage in a dictatorship.
0: But let me ask you something.
1: We're not going to engage in a dictatorship in a compound.
0: Mr. Lindsay told me that the Electoral Office of Jamaica will no longer have superintendents over the election. Do you know what body is supposed to be running it?
1: I wouldn't say they will no longer. But what happened was that in 2021, when Mr. Curry took office, he formed what was called a Maroon Electoral Committee out of his cabinet that he was putting together. Mm-hmm. Under the Maroon system, you cannot have a permanent electoral body because we do not have a two-party system. We do not have a opposition. So therefore, you could have representatives from both parties forming that committee.
0: Mm-hmm.
1: But Mr. Curry went ahead and formed his own electoral committee out of his cabinet. And those are the persons right now trying to run an election for Mr. Curry. No other candidates are involved in it, but just for Mr. Curry. So they passed on misinformation to the Electoral Office of Jamaica.
0: But let me ask you, this Maroon Electoral Committee, is there any provision in the Maroon Constitution for such a committee to be formed?
1: No, there is not.
0: Okay.
1: And I can get back onto that in a little bit because they are trying to push some form of constitution which was written by Richard Curry, and that will not stand in the Maroon community. It's not acceptable and it will not stand. So back to the Electoral Office. They tried to trick the Electoral Office by telling them that it is the Maroon Electoral Committee who was put together. Each election cycle, all candidates would supply two representatives along with themselves to form that electoral committee. That was not done. So when the Electoral Office gave them permission to conduct a little space that they normally provide for them to conduct the nomination, the enumeration process. And we were informed that we objected to it, and we informed the Electoral Office of Jamaica that that was what happening. And they were shocked to know that something like that was happening. So they said, no,
0: Okay.
1: We are not going to get involved in any controversies.
0: So let me ask you something then. So you're saying normally close to an election, all candidates, you select two representatives, and that's what makes up the Maroon Electoral Committee?
1: Absolutely.
0: And that is in the Constitution, or that's from practice?
1: Well, it's not in the Constitution, but it's our custom and practices. That's what we use for all the elections that we have had right up until 2021.
0: So this idea of the Electoral Committee, where did it come from? You're saying nothing like this is in the Constitution. Where did the idea come from?
1: Well, it was just created because we tried to copy what they do in the Jamaican election, but not to its full extent to have a permanent body.
0: Okay.
1: So we tried to copy something like that, where we could have representatives, and we use two. If the candidate cannot make it, then the other two should be able to sit into a meeting and stuff like that.
0: So this committee is not formed until candidates are nominated.
1: Absolutely. Well, until candidates are declared, not really nominated, because, you know, the nomination would come just a couple days or like 16, 20 days before the election. So it would be formed maybe like 2-3 months in advance.
0: Oh.
1: Candidates.
0: So it's not really, it's a prospective candidate.
1: Prospective candidate, yes.
0: Okay.
1: And so as elimination took place and candidate dropped out, then his or her representative will be removed from the committee until it comes down to
0: who would run. Well, I tell you what, this program, we have to go. There's a segment I have lined up, Money Talk.
1: Yes.
0: Hopefully tomorrow we can talk back with you. I'd love to see a copy of the order from the court, Caden Wallace, because what you've told us is a major development on what has been reported. Yeah, so we'll watch. About how many candidates... How many prospective candidates do you know of for this particular election?
1: I know of 4, and I'm not sure if Richard Curry is going to be a candidate also. He would have made 5.
0: You're not sure if he's going to be a candidate?
1: No, I'm not sure. He haven't declared yet if he's going to be a candidate.
0: Oh.
1: But we would like to know. We would like to know. He's avoiding answering that question, but we want to know as soon as possible.
0: Thank you. All the best to you. We'll be back in touch. Let me see a copy of the injunction. All right.
1: I'll get it to you in a short while.
0: All right. Thank you so much. All right. Caden Wallace, who is a prospective candidate for the Maroon election. Lindsay connected him, calling back on 2178. Richard Curry, we've tried to get you. Your message, your phone went directed to voicemail. We left a message for you. Hopefully tomorrow at some point in time, we'll be able to talk with you when we come back, Money Talk.
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0: time now for Money Talk with Peter Rose Hall, Managing Director of BPM Financial. Hi, Peter Rose.
6: Hi, Emily.
0: How are you?
6: Well,
0: what is this pause
6: so
0: and this
6: happening
0: laughter?
6: In the world, right?
0: Boy, may I tell you?
6: Yes. Mm-hmm. Every day is something new and to focus on.
0: Every day. Yep.
6: All right.
0: Yep.
6: So today I want to talk a little bit about why investing is essential. So when you think about, you know, your life, I think a lot of people think what their financial goals are. And for most people, it's really to get to the point, or they would like to get to the point where they can live off their capital, anything that they've invested, and not just working for an income. So they're not living off their labor, they're living off their capital, right? That's really what all of us have to do, simply because we can't work forever. And there'll come a point where we have to live off of our assets that we have accumulated during our working life. And it really, when you think about investing, it really should be lifelong. It really should be your entire working life that you do some investment. So that would be a 20 to 40 year period for most people. And because it takes time for money to grow, your assets to grow in value, that is why it's important to start sooner than later with your investments. And once you do, you find that once you start, the starting is always the hardest part, but once you start, you get going and you try and remain consistent, what you find is that life gets easier because now you have your income, but you also have assets that are growing in value. So investing is not trading. A lot of people confuse the two things. You know, they want to buy and sell. I'm not talking about that, because trading tends to be speculative, and it also calls for you to do predictions. We're not in the prediction business at BPM. We're really in the investing business, because we recognize that investing is really the path to owning assets, and we want our people to have assets. You know, they talk in investment circles about the ownership assets. And the ownership assets are really stocks and real estate. That's when you become an owner, right? Yes. And that's when you are able to have capital appreciation. So investing is essential in our book. It's not optional. It's really required for building long-term wealth and maintaining your purchasing power against inflation. And saving is also important. You have to have savings, but you can't save your way to wealth, right? That's not going to happen, simply because it does not generate the growth needed for you to stay ahead of inflation. So you do have to have investing, because investing requires you to buy assets that are going to compound over time. Their return will compound and they will grow. And failing to invest during your working life is really not a good option for most people, because at the end of your working life, you're not going to have much. And that's when it's important to call on those assets. I just want to summarize. First of all, you need to outpace inflation.
0: Yes.
6: So cash savings in your savings account, the typical interest rate is low. It's behind inflation. So it means that inflation is always running ahead of you. And what happens is it erodes your purchasing power over time. Second reason why you want to invest is you want to create wealth, meaning you want to have capital appreciation on those assets, right? And that's really important, especially when you think about building up assets for retirement. You want to compound your return, or compound your interest, or compound your stock values by reinvesting your dividends, reinvesting your interest. All of that helps your returns to grow over time. The longer you do that, that's where time comes in. The more you do that is the more you have those returns building. And it's going to give you financial independence, which is what we all need. We all have to get to that point where we're independent of the work that we do day to day and so on. You know, Emily, we're really replacing our income. That's what we're doing. We can't work forever, so we have to have assets that are going to help to replace that income that we earn every month.
0: Yes.
6: So what I try to

0: to say to people is separate your savings from your investing, because savings is really for short-term needs and emergencies and so on, and investing is really your long-term way to have financial independence and growth, right?
1: Mm-hmm.
0: And it's really two different time frames. And a lot of people think your investment account is a bank account. It's not a bank account. It's not somewhere to run when you have to pay a bill, you know? No. You try and separate your money. Keep your savings separately so you can run to that to pay the bill and allow the investments to grow. So one of the things people say all the time is that they're afraid to lose money. And what they don't realize is that every day the value of your money is being eroded by inflation, every mm-hmm. single day. And there's really nothing you can do about that. That's always going to be happening in the background. But what you can do is you can be intentional about doing investing. So another thing people say is that, you know, that's a long time to be investing, 10 years. And I was saying to myself, but we work for 40 years.
1: Mm-hmm.
0: And yet 10 years is too long, right? So it takes time for money to build up, and it takes time for the assets to grow. And that's just the law of money. You're not going to be able to find a shortcut to it. A lady came here yesterday, Emily, listening to this program. I want to give a little shout out to her. She's a brave lady.
2: Yes.
0: Because she's 55 and she told me she has nothing saved for retirement.
1: Yes.
0: Right. And we normal retirement age is 65,
1: yes.
0: Right? Okay. So
1: ten,
0: I told her,
1: 10
0: well,
1: years, yes.
0: 10
1: start
0: years.
1: Now.
0: And then you can go to late retirement if you can manage it, which is 70. If your health holds up and you feel you're able to,
1: mm-hmm.
0: that's 15. But it's not a long time
1: mm-hmm.
0: to accumulate all that you need. But time will pass whether you invest or not. The real difference is what you have to show for all that time that you've been working. And here's what we say at BPM. You work for money, but you also have to make the money work for you.
1: Mm-hmm.
0: And this is investing is really how you're going to make the money work for you. And remember, income comes from working. A lot of things can happen to truncate your working life, but wealth comes from owning assets. And when you own assets, your money starts to work for you. That is when the game changes. The goal is not just to earn more money, although that's important. The goal is really to convert some of those earnings into assets. So those assets can produce money.
1: Mm-hmm.
0: Right. And that is really how wealth is created. And the more you do that, the earlier you start, the more you do that is the more you're going to build your wealth. It's not about speed, it's about patience. And that is why giving the money time to grow is important. Investing is critical because you won't be able to retire if you don't invest. That's just because you can't earn forever. They're going to show you the door at some point, right?
1: Mm-hmm.
0: They'll retire you. So this is the only way to multiply your money. Otherwise, you won't be able to afford to retire. And Warren Buffett has a great quote. He said, if you don't find a way to make money while you sleep, which is where your assets are growing while you sleep, you will work until you die. Don't wait until you have a large sum. That is always an elusive thing. We just can never have that large sum because something always happens.
2: Yes.
0: So you have to start where you are. Start with what you can. Stay consistent. And as I always say, BPM is standing ready to help you get started. Give us a call today. We have our portfolios. The equity portfolios are for long term. The Jamaican dollar equity portfolio, the balanced portfolio, the U.S. global portfolio. Short and medium term, we have the U.S. maximizer, which is similar to savings, but it pays a higher interest rate. And we have the Jamaican dollar bond portfolio, which is great for medium-term returns. And, of course, I always encourage people to save for retirement in a BPM personal pension so that at the end of the day you can have something set aside specifically for retirement.
1: Yes.
0: We're located at 1A Holden Road in New Kingston, Shop 19, Sagico Commercial Center, Montego Bay. 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

0: messages will pop up. 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
1: Thank you so much. Have a great weekend. Peter Rose Hall is Managing Director of BPM Financial. That was Money Talk. Watching major developments in the UK at the moment, as Keir is not having a time of his life. All sorts of movements in the background. It will be a matter of time, perhaps, before he's unseated as Prime Minister. But it's meditation and news time now.
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4: Let us pause for our noonday meditation. Let us pause in thanksgiving before our God. O gracious God, in you we live and move and have our being. We give you thanks for your daily provisions. We thank you for the gift of life, for those abilities that some of us are discovering lie within us, for those of us who have jobs, despite the fact they may not be fulfilling and satisfying as we would like them to be, but help us to be grateful, recognizing that others are without. 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Amen.
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8: Good afternoon, I'm Deidrean Gordon with the Midday News. The holding of the Maroon election in a Kampong St. Elizabeth this month is in jeopardy after one of the prospective candidates sought and obtained an injunction in the Supreme Court to restrain Richard Curry from exercising his powers as colonel. Lawyers at the firm Philip Trail & Company applied for an injunction last week on behalf of Meredith Rowe, a former colonel, to prevent the election from taking place until the matter is heard. The injunction was granted for an initial 28 days. Mr. Rowe says the election process has been unfair and flawed. He is arguing further that with the February 18 date for the constitutional holding of the election having passed, Chief Curry is no longer the leader of the Kampong Maroons. Chief Curry recently announced that nomination day has been set for tomorrow, May 15, and election day, May 22. He is seeking re-election for another 5 years. Another prospective candidate in the election, immediate past Colonel Farron Williams, has accused Chief Curry of failing to consult with potential candidates, manipulating the voters list, and shortening the time between nomination and election day.
9: How many days do you have between election and nomination day? How many? You have 21. Maroon always say, well, 16, all right? From tomorrow to next Friday, how many days? 7. Curry is running and trying to bully ride and try and dictate a tactic to put back himself as colonel. In fact, himself as colonel, my chief. You have hundreds of persons who are legible and their names are not on the voters list because the voters' list was not taken up.
8: He says at least six other prospective candidates who are seeking to challenge for the position of colonel will not be allowing nomination proceedings to go ahead tomorrow.
9: I can tell you that if we, a candidate, turn up Friday, we will be only going to block. I see that nobody not going in a nomination center. That would be our only move.
8: Admitted past colonel of the Akampong Maroons, Farron Williams. The Maroon election was postponed in February due to what Chief Curry said was extensive damage from Hurricane Melissa, which affected the livelihoods of communities in Akampong. The country's farmers should be receiving essential tools under an intensified drought mitigation strategy that is being led by the Rural Agricultural Development Authority, RADA. Speaking during his sectoral debate presentation in Gordon House yesterday, Agriculture Minister Floyd Green said the program was already underway as the ministry seeks to get ahead of an extended drought period. Minister Green says the Meteorological Service has disclosed that the country is to experience drought conditions and elevated heat levels with the possibility of a protracted drought. He says the Agriculture Ministry through RADA will be embarking on a $145 million mini water catchment pond construction program. Parishes that are high production zones and are known to experience drought conditions will be targeted. In addition to the construction and rehabilitation of catchment tanks, Minister Green says water will be trucked to underserved areas. In this regard, the minister will be purchasing an additional two water trucks for the National Irrigation Commission. Mr. Green says funds will be allocated to members of parliament for the purchase of supplies for farmers.
10: We're going to be distributing plastic and grass mulch because we also have to change our planting patterns so that people are keeping the moisture in the soil. And we'll be providing some drip irrigation systems and water tanks. In fact, we're starting to roll out these interventions now, and members of parliament, you are going to be a part of that rollout. So today you will get an allocation to help your farmers deal with the oncoming drought. We want to start now before it is too late.
8: Agriculture Minister Floyd Green. Meanwhile, Mr. Green says the National Irrigation Commission will this year begin to explore non-traditional water sources to alleviate the demand for the commodity. He says desalination facilities are being looked at to provide irrigated water for farmers and grey water-based technologies as the minister drives its long-term water resilience. Opposition spokesman on industry, trade and global logistics Anthony Hilton is warning that Jamaica risks missing a critical window of economic opportunity as countries across the world aggressively reposition themselves within a rapidly changing global economy. In his contribution to the 2026-27 sectoral debate in Parliament Tuesday, Mr. Hilton said the international economic landscape is being fundamentally reshaped by shifting supply chains, geopolitical tensions and growing competition for investment, manufacturing and logistics opportunities. He has argued that while other countries are acting decisively to secure their place in the future global economy, Jamaica continues to operate without a coherent long-term growth strategy.
11: Where is Jamaica positioning itself within this new global reality? Madam Speaker, Jamaica possesses the geographic location, the human capital, the English-speaking workforce, and the proximity to some of the largest consumer markets on earth. We sit astride one of the busiest shipping corridors in the world. We possess a globally recognized cultural influence. We have entrepreneurial people, strategic assets, and enormous untapped potential. But potential without strategy is merely an unrealized opportunity.
8: Opposition spokesman on industry, trade and global logistics Anthony Hilton. Mr. Hilton has acknowledged the country's progress in achieving macroeconomic stability and fiscal discipline, but maintains that stability alone has not produced the level of transformation needed to improve the lives of ordinary Jamaicans. Tourism Minister Edmund Bartlett has issued a call to action to CARICOM member states to formally recognize tourism as the region's single largest economic activity and to act collectively to protect, develop and future-proof the industry. Mr. Bartlett was speaking ahead of the start of the Caribbean Travel Marketplace 2026 trade show in Antigua and Barbuda. The event underway in the capital, St. John's, is slated to end tomorrow. Minister Bartlett says while tourism contributes more than 40% of gross domestic product across several Caribbean economies and supports the livelihoods of millions of citizens, it is still not a core priority of CARICOM's strategic agenda. He has outlined some critical areas where he believes a coordinated CARICOM action is both necessary and overdue, including a regional tourism strategy.
12: Currently, some 15 to 20 cents of the dollar leaks into international spaces. Secondly, the human capital development within the region is lacking in certification and consequently impacting the professionalism within the industry. The third position, of course, is the supply side, where the resources that are critical to meet the demand that the visitors bring into the space are not being provided by our locals. The need, therefore, for a new look at how the Caribbean reimagine itself, how it positions itself to absorb the demand from tourism is critical.
8: Tourism Minister Edmund Bartlett, he says Jamaica will continue engaging counterparts across the region to build consensus for a Caribbean tourism integration agenda. In the meantime, Mr. Bartlett says the International Development Bank, IDB, is to commission a study on the demand and impact of tourism in the region. Speaking in his capacity as chairman of the Supply Side Committee of the Caribbean Tourism Organization, Jamaica's tourism minister says the IDB will spend $40,000 on the research.
12: The CHTA also advised that they have resources, some 35,000, towards a similar objective. So the need then for us to pull everybody together, and that is what we will do, to have a joint position and for us to approach the multilaterals as well as the central CDB in the region to enable appropriate funding to facilitate a proper empirical study of the economic impact and the demand for tourism goods and services, given A, the current situation with regards to arrivals, and secondly, the projected arrivals to 2030.
8: Chairman of the Supply Side Committee of the Caribbean Tourism Organization and Jamaica's Tourism Minister, Edmund Bartlett. The Cuban government says it is open to reviewing a U.S. offer of $100 million in aid hours after rare protests over worsening power cuts erupted in the communist-run island. Foreign Minister Bruno Rodriguez said on Thursday that Cuba was ready to hear the details of the proposal and how it would be implemented. The shortages have been exacerbated by a U.S.-imposed blockade of oil, which has squeezed the country's supplies of essentials such as diesel and fuel oil. Hospitals have been unable to function normally, and schools and government offices have been forced to close. Tourism, an economic engine for Cuba, has also been impacted. Cuba has in the past relied on Venezuela and Mexico to supply oil to its refinery system. However, the two countries have largely cut off supplies since U.S. President Donald Trump threatened tariffs on countries that send fuel to Cuba. And Wes Streeting has resigned as Britain's health secretary, saying he has lost confidence in Prime Minister Keir Starmer's leadership. Mr. Streeting, in his letter to the Prime Minister, added that it would be dishonorable and unprincipled to remain in his government. Starmer has faced a revolt in his Labour Party since it suffered defeat in local elections in England and Parliament in Scotland and Wales last week, which has spurred nearly 90 Labour lawmakers to publicly call him to resign. Streeting is the first member of Starmer's government to resign since the mutiny began. To end the newscast, the main points. Maroon elections in Akampong, St. Elizabeth in jeopardy after Supreme Court grants injunction to restrain Richard Curry from exercising his powers as colonel. Minister of Agriculture intensifies a drought mitigation strategy. Opposition spokesman Anthony Hilton warns that Jamaica risks missing critical window of economic opportunity within rapidly changing global economy. And Cuban government considering U.S. offer to aid after rare protests over worsening power cuts on the island. That is the Midday News on Radio Jamaica. I'm Deidrean Gordon. Good afternoon.
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1: And the Midday News is brought to you by the new onion ring Zinger from KFC, available for a limited time. KFC, it's finger licking.

0: We finally said yes to onion rings. Now it's your turn to say yes to the Onion Ring Zinger from KFC. A delicious, hot, and spicy zinger with crispy onion rings, creamy KFC signature sauce, lettuce, and mayo in a toasted brioche bun. The new KFC Onion Ring Zinger. It's finger-licking good.
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2: Good afternoon, I'm Christopher Scott, and this is your lunchtime sports report, and we kick things off with football. Now, Cavaliers assistant coach David Layla says the team stepped up in a big way as they progressed to the semifinals of the Jamaica Premier League playoffs with a 2-0 second leg win over Waterhouse at the National Stadium last night. Dwayne Allen in the 28th minute and Christopher Ainsworth in the 79th netted for Cavalier as they won 4-2 on aggregate.

0: Well, for those who doubt Cavalier, I don't know why they would doubt Cavalier. We are last year champion and before that too. And Cavalier, whenever we reach the playoff, you get a different level of football, a different level of intensity. And so at the end of the day, we are here for the keep, for keeps.
1: That's Cavalier assistant coach David Layla. Meanwhile, head coach of Portmore United, Rudolph Austin, believes the squad delivered in their 2-0 win against the Racing United at the same venue in the late kickoff. The teams played out a 3-0 draw in the first leg. Tariq Ximenes in the 46th minute and Rashawn Small in minute 83 got their names on the score sheet for Portmore United, who progressed 5-3 on aggregate.
2: Yes, I think we played a very good game tonight. I think we were in control most of the game, other than from a few set pieces that they got. You know, and I think we kept the ball well and hit them at the right time.
1: That is Portmore United's head coach, Rudolph Austin. Cavalier will play Montego Bay United in the semifinals, while Portmore United will face off against Caribbean Cup champions Mount Pleasant FA in the other semifinal. The first leg will commence on Sunday. Now, in preparation for the CONCACAF Women's Championship, the Jamaica Football Federation has confirmed two friendly internationals against Panama. The games will be played on June 5 and 8 at the Estadio Romel Fernandez Gutierrez. The CONCACAF Women's Championship will run from November 27 to December 5 in Texas. It will serve as qualifiers for the 2027 FIFA Women's World Cup and also the 2028 Olympics in Los Angeles, California. The Cleveland Cavaliers rallied to beat the Detroit Pistons 117-113 in overtime on Wednesday night in Game 5 of the NBA Eastern Conference semifinals to take a 3-2 series lead. James Harden led the Cavs with 30 points, while Donovan Mitchell supported with 21. Cade Cunningham had 20 for the Pistons. The Game 5 win for the Cavs was their third straight and the first on the road this postseason. If they can close out this series on Friday night at home, they'll secure what would be their first trip to the conference finals since 2018. And finally, Jannik Sinner has broken Novak Djokovic's all-time record of successive match wins at the ATP Masters 1000 tournament by recording the 32nd straight victory of his historic streak to reach the Italian Open semifinals. The Italian world number one over power 12 seed Andrei Rublev 6-2-6-4 to continue his bid to join Djokovic as the second man to win all nine Masters 1000 titles, the sport's highest level below the Grand Slams. Sinner appears in unstoppable form before the French Open, the only major standing between him and a career Grand Slam beginning on May 24. He has joined the Spanish great Rafael Nadal as the only other man to reach semifinals at each of the first five Masters 1000 events in a season and will face Russian Daniil Medvedev or Spanish lucky loser Martin Landeluce for a place in the showpiece. Meanwhile, American Coco Gauff has reached their own final for the second straight year after beating veteran Serena

0: Christia 6463. The American star has struggled on clay this season, with the last 16 exit in the Madrid Open coming after a disappointing run to the quarterfinals in Stuttgart. Goff's first serve percentage proved vital, as she had a 79% success rate as opposed to Christia's 66%. Christia is set to retire this year. Goff will face Swiatek in the final. And those are your stories making your lunchtime sports report. I'm Christopher Scott. Have a sporting afternoon.
1: That was Sports Day. Your lunchtime sports report on Radio Jamaica.
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3: 12:18.

We have been requested to announce the deaths of Charlie Carl Johnson, John Charlton Williams, J.C., Louise Eugenie Drackett, Miss Sybil, Herman Thompson, Claudette May Thompson, Radcliffe Logan, Board, Riverman, Shana Suzette Paul, Fitzus Augustus Warren, and Ernest Ramsey Ralph. Charlie Carl Johnson, late of 18 Begonia Ledge, Linstead, St. Catherine, died on April 21, leaving wife Barbara, children Charles, Natalie, and Christopher, granddaughter, three sisters, and other relatives. The body of Charlie Carl Johnson is Robert's funeral home to Calvary Temple Evangelical Church of Christ, 28 Grove Road, Linstead, on Saturday, May 23, for funeral service at 10 a.m. Interment at Meadowrest. John Charlton Williams, J.C., later of Hewenden Avenue, died on April 29, leaving wife Merle, daughters Marlene, Margaret, Diane, Caroline, and Jennifer, three sisters, two brothers, and grandchildren and other relatives. Thanksgiving service for John Charlton Williams will be at St. Mary the Virgin Anglican Church, 99 Malines Road, on Saturday, May 16, for funeral service at 10 a.m. Interment at Dovecot 2. Louise Eugenie Drackett, Miss Sybil, laid off 34 Tampa Avenue, Independence City, Gregory Park, died on April 14, leaving children Frank, Roger, and Angela, grandchildren, three brothers, five sisters, and other relatives. The body of Louise Eugene Drackett leaves the Church of God of Prophecy, June Flower Drive, Gregory Park, on Saturday, May 16, for funeral service at 10 a.m., interment at Meadowrest. Herman Thompson, late of White Sand, Cambridge, St. James, and Maryland, United States, died on March 24, leaving children Cheyenne, Kadeen, Keisha, and Dylan, three grandchildren, their friend Sonia, two brothers, sister, and other relatives. The body of Herman Thompson leaves Delapenno's funeral home to Cambridge Gospel Chapel, St. James, on Saturday, May 16, for funeral service at 11 a.m., interment in the family plot, White Sand, Cambridge. Claudette May Thompson, late of 5 Highbury Close, Murrant Bay, St. Thomas, died on April 1, leaving children, grandchildren, and other relatives. The body of Claudette May Thompson leaves Butte's funeral service to the Seventh-day Adventist Church, Morant Bay, St. Thomas, on Sunday, May 17, for funeral service at 1 p.m. in Termington Leith Hall Cemetery, St. Thomas. Radcliffe Logan Board, Riverman, later of Licensed St. Thomas, died on March 26, leaving sisters, brother, three children, fiancé, grandchildren, stepdaughter, and other relatives. The body of Radcliffe Logan leaves Ben's funeral service to C4th Seventh-day Adventist Church St. Thomas

0: Sunday, May 17, for a funeral service at 1 p.m. in Turmington, the Leith Hall Cemetery, St. Thomas. Shauna Suzette Paul, late of Orange Park, Lidford, St. Anne, died on April 3, leaving four children, two sisters, and other relatives. The body of Shauna Suzette Paul leaves Delapenna's funeral services, Brownstown, St. Anne, to Upper Room Worship Center, Church of God of Prophecy, Golden Grove, St. Anne, on Saturday, May 16, for funeral service at noon in Turmington, the Golden Grove Cemetery, St. Anne. Fitzhugh Augustus Warren, later of Cheswick, Morant Bay, St. Thomas, died on March 22, leaving 13 children, 25 grandchildren, wife, sister, and other relatives. The body of Fictious Augustus Warren leaves Butte's funeral service to Nazareth Assembly Hall, Dalvey, St. Thomas, on Sunday, May 17, for funeral service at 2 p.m. in Turmington, the Family Plot, Cheswick, Dalvey, St. Thomas. Ernest Ramsey, Ralph, late of Whitehall, died on April 15, leaving wife Dolores, two children, six grandchildren, sister, and other relatives. Funeral service for Ernest Ramsey will be at Whitehall Holy Trinity Church on Saturday, May 16, at 11 a.m., interment in the church cemetery.
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2: Thank you, listeners. We're back with you on the hotline. Good afternoon to you.

0: if we can get some more information on this, this representation that was made before the Public Accounts Committee by Mr. Chai Chong, that the board of 2022-2023, which he chaired, approved the payment of airfare for a lady who was shortlisted and to be CEO of the University Hospital of the West Indies. I'm joining Ronald Robinson, who was on that board, and I believe Ronald Robinson remains a present member of this board, but I want him to speak specifically to the board that was chaired by Mr. Chai Chong. Ronald Robinson, good to have you on the hotline.
1: Afternoon.
0: Yes, sorry, afternoon to you. Long time. All is well with you?
1: All is well, man. All is well.
0: Yeah, I thought I'd love to hear from a board member in light of some disclosures made at the Public Accounts Committee on Tuesday. Did you get a chance to see the Public Accounts Committee?
1: No, unfortunately not. Let me put it this way. I didn't see all of the hearing, but somebody sent me clipping from one of the media houses.
0: Okay.
1: On a public website. Yeah.
0: All right.
1: I thought I've read through that.
0: I've got about 3 minutes before I have to wrap. So let me ask you, is it correct that the board of which you were a part and which was chaired by Mr. Chai Chong approved the payment for airfare of a lady who was shortlisted to become the CEO of the University Hospital of the West Indies? Did the board grant approval for that?
1: No, that's not true. That's not correct. I can tell you, expressly what the board requested when her name was brought forward.
0: Yes.

0: medical report and a police report, because there was none of that as well. And the board instructed him to bring that back before any other considerations were made. And those were the only requests that was made of the board. But I can tell you, we were caught. We were very, very surprised when she arrived in Jamaica.
1: What do you mean? What did she arrive in Jamaica for?
0: I'm told at the time, I recollect, to meet with senior staff.
1: You mean to take up the position as CEO?
0: I can tell you what from my recollection was to meet with senior staff and to familiarize herself with the facility.
1: Did the board sign off?
0: After the discussion between whoever brought her here, and I think it's the chairman, I don't know what was discussed between them, but I can tell you it was a point of contention that some senior members did not want to meet with her because she did not have locus at the time, and you know, it was discussed at the board, but many of the board members were surprised and also rightfully so livid about that, because it meant that our initial request was not adhered to our team. To date we haven't seen a police record. To date we haven't seen a medical record.
1: But did the lady come to Jamaica for that interview with the board in the preliminary?
0: No.
1: That didn't happen.
0: No.
1: And the board didn't approve travel for her to come to Jamaica for that.
0: No. Was not brought to us to approve any travel arrangement.
1: But have you ever seen any documentation that she was contracted to becoming CEO of the UHWI at all?
0: No, I have not seen it.
1: And the minister intervened. Do you know why is it that the minister intervened to dismiss the board?
0: You know, let me put it this way. And let me put it this way. I am, because you caught me when I was driving. Give me a second here. All right. So I think I'm a bit culpable in that era, because I had written a letter to the minister myself as one of the board members about some concerns that I had. Some concern that I had about the leadership at the board level in terms of governance and so forth. And I had some very serious concerns, not just emanating from this process of hiring, but actions taken before.

some concerns that I had about the leadership at the board level in terms of governance and so forth. And I had some very serious concerns, not just emanating from this process of hiring, but actions taken before.

0: 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The time by SAR Jamaica SRL is 12:32.
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6: Good afternoon. It's Thursday, May 14, 2026. Welcome to Real Business. We are coming to you live from the studios of Radio Jamaica 94 FM, which are currently located on Radio Jamaica Gleaner Building at 32 Lindhurst Road in Kingston, Jamaica. As we speak, the Donald is in Beijing with a group of top U.S. corporate executives, and they're holding talks with the Chinese King Xi Jinping. In the big story today, we'll be telling you about the MSME Alliance's response to the Naira bill. And in the business information update today, Colonel Charles Jr., the Minister of Labor and Social Security, will give us another progress report on the Roofs program. As usual, we'll have our regular market updates, so stay tuned. Real Business returns in a moment. Welcome back. Cordell Williams is the president of the Young Entrepreneurs Association, which is a member of the umbrella group, the MSME Alliance, and she now joins us to talk about her response to the Naira bill. Good afternoon, Cordell.
7: Hi, good afternoon.
6: How are you today?
7: I'm doing great.
6: Okay. Tell all our listeners about your response to the Naira bill.
7: Okay, thank you for that.
6: Always a pleasure.
7: Yes, always a pleasure, Russ, and being on. Our response that was just put out by both Young Entrepreneurs Association and the MSME Alliance, which I was expecting Antoinette to be on.
6: Okay.
7: What we are saying is that, you know, the bill is an indication of us going in a positive direction. Certainly, we're going in a positive direction because, as you know, Ralston, productivity really drives growth.
6: Yes.
7: And we need the 400,000 plus MSMEs to be productive and working towards creating the new innovations, you know, the exports, the jobs that will lead to more economic activity and create that multiplier effect in the economy. But as we know, the delays in the procurement and the issues with the procurement process has really hindered the impact that we could have, you know, that capital expenditure and MSME participation and the productivity. So the Naira, we believe, promises to address this, and the promise of not just the recovery that can come from this, but the economic transformation, we believe, could be monumental.
6: Okay.
7: Now,
6: Go ahead. What about the reservations expressed by the opposition and the 28 civil society groups about the process of accountability, no board, and the Prime Minister being the one directing the entire operation? You have no problems with that?
7: Well, it's not that we have no problems, but, you know, policy is general guidelines.
6: Mm-hmm.
7: I believe at the operational level, it does. I believe at the operational level is where we have a lot of opportunity for structuring to address some of these, you know, gaps that we have highlighted.

0: does, I believe at the operational level is where we have a lot of opportunity for structuring to address some of these, you know, gaps that we have highlighted. And, you know, from our position, certain DJ with the M5 program and their previous voucher for technical assistance program, but the readiness and the competitiveness and the system structures are the hindrance. And I believe at the operational level, you know, we need to put emphasis there. There is certainly a need for recovery, so we cannot delay, you know, initiatives that are geared towards driving that. But we have an opportunity now to address things at the operational level. That is my take on that.
1: So, I mean, although we need to recover rapidly, don't you believe that in terms of accountability should be important? You don't want to break every stoplight to reach work early.
0: Right. And, you know, Ralston, you have a solid point there.
1: Yes.
0: And in terms of our recommendations, you know, the solutions that can address the accountability and create the objectives that we are seeking from the MSME standpoint is so crucial.
1: Right.
0: So, for example, you know, clearer subcontracting processes that can facilitate the competitiveness is going to be crucial as an accountability factor at the operational level. So how is it going to be? Is there going to be set aside? Are there clear processes, for example, outlined as the whole MSMEs will participate? What are the rules around subcontracting?
1: Yes.
0: Are there going to be longer-term contracts for the MSMEs? Is there knowledge transfer? Is there local sharing to make sure that the money is not... the money stays here and creates that local economic impact? That is something that I believe can plug, you know, the accountability at the operational level so that it really makes an impact for the MSMEs. You know, there are other things too, like, for example, you know, we know the challenges that prevent the MSMEs from participating.

0: is
1: 12:45.
2: Welcome back. We now continue our conversation with the Minister of Labour and Social Security, Pernell Charles Jr. Welcome back, Minister. Yes.
3: Yes. All right. So, as I said, too, more than 115,000 household assessments completed.
2: 43,000 verified.
3: 43,000 have been verified.
2: Right.
3: And close to 100% of those verified persons have received their text or their voucher, which means they can go and get cash or material.
2: Okay.
3: And of that amount that has been verified and that has received their text or voucher, about 75% of them we see in our system have already redeemed, meaning they've gone to either get the cash or to get their material.
2: Okay.
3: And we don't mind that being staggered,
2: yes,
3: because it eases the burden on the companies that are doing the distribution of material.
2: Yes.
3: And allows for us to have an easier spread in terms of convenience.
2: Okay.
3: Now, the next step is what is important for people to hear.
2: Yes.
3: Because you have a lot of people listening who will say, "Oh, what happened to me?"
2: Yeah, man.
3: I was assessed. I don't hear nothing from them.
2: Correct.
3: I was assessed. I don't get no text.
2: Yes.
3: My next door they ever get and I don't get. What am I?
2: Mm-hmm.
3: You know, Kwashi? No. That's not the situation.
2: Right.
3: If you have not received a text or a voucher, it means there is something that we have to rectify. It doesn't mean that you did anything wrong about that.
2: Yes.
3: It could be as simple as a couple of you live in one space that is very close, and the system is picking it up as four houses with one GPS location, so it's blocking it.
2: Okay.
3: So how do we rectify that?
2: Yeah, man.
3: Our team simply needs to go out, do a very, very quick re-verification, and that will open up the system to allow that to be done. So that is the process that we're in now.
2: Okay.
3: The next phase, which is the re-verification phase, which will allow for us to go out, do the sampling. We may not need to do every single one.
2: Okay.
3: But the intention is to do enough sampling to show that building clusters, for instance, are not duplicating names or duplicating households.
2: Mm-hmm.
3: Once we've done that, then we will release the funds to the next set of persons who have been verified.
2: Okay.
3: And we've gotten that cabinet submission already approved in terms of the additional funding that would be required, which will come to us in a staggered way, so that as we get a batch that is verified, we'll be able to make the payments as quickly as possible.
2: Okay. Now, how long that process is expected to take?
3: It has started already.
2: Yeah.
3: I don't want to really put a specific number on it, but we are making projections of hoping to do within the next 2 months, 2 to 3 months, what we did in the 2 to 3 months of phase one.
2: Okay.
3: Of course, a lot of it depends on the use of technology.
2: Mm-hmm.
3: I don't want to let everything out right now because I speak in Parliament next week.
2: Okay.
3: That is my sectoral presentation. And on that day, which is Tuesday the 19th, I will be presenting to Jamaica the next phase of the Roofs program and how we intend to resolve a lot of the issues that we have heard from people. For instance, I live in Mobe. Why are you sending me to Westmoreland to pick up? I want to get cash. Why must I wait for it? Where can I get it redeemed? All of those issues, we have heard you loud and clear.
2: Okay.
3: So 2 p.m. next Tuesday, 19th of May, we are going to explain to the country and establish what's the basis for this new phase of the Roofs program, what is the technology that we will use, and how every one of us will play a role in ensuring that we can, you know, not just improve, but truly enhance the delivery of service to the persons who need it the most.
2: Finally, how much money has been paid out so far?
3: $9.5 billion.
2: Okay.
3: And even if we had $100 trillion, right?

0: Risk Capital Limited traded 5,271,617 units, or 17.92% of the market. Qintel Holdings traded 4,944,470 units, or 16.78%, and the JMNB Group had 9.5% shares, traded 3,713,398 units, or 12.61%. Risk Canada Limited closed at $70, down by 38 cents. Qintel Holdings closed firm at 24 cents, while JMNB Group printed 9.5% shares, closed at $101, down by 5 cents. 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
1: All right, we'll have to leave it here today, Chris. Thank you.
0: All right, then. You and your listeners, have a great day. Hope we can go through NCBC
1: tomorrow.
0: Tomorrow.
1: Okay, thank you. That was Christopher Thomas, Senior Investment Advisor at Oxford Road-based Mayberry Investments Limited, giving us a roundup of developments in the local equities and bond markets yesterday. Moving on to the foreign exchange markets, the dollar closed at $157.09 buying, $159.24 selling. Canadian dollar, $113.58 buying, $117.57 selling. The pound sterling, $210.79 buying, $216.49 selling. Euro $179.92 buying, $189.47 selling. The Bank of Jamaica received some 222 bids valued at $32.5 billion for its 5.75% per annum certificate of deposit yesterday as it seeks to contain inflation, which is expected to run at between 7.5% and 10% this year. The bank says it accepted 100 bids for the $15 billion it wanted. We're now joined by First Jackson, the global portfolio strategist at the New Kingston-based Barita Investments Limited, the country's oldest stockbroking firm. Good afternoon, Ferris.
2: Yes, afternoon, Alston.
1: How are you doing?
2: I'm good, thank you.
1: Well, the Donald and a group of top U.S. corporate executives, they are now in China meeting with the Chinese king. The Chinese king said that Taiwan is a red line. It's best that we cooperate rather than be rivals. Your take?
2: Yes, I mean, of course, China wants self-control over Taiwan,
1: yes,
2: an important region,
1: yes,
2: a country for China.
1: Yeah, man.
2: Of course, that would be a sticking point because of the relationship between the U.S. and China. You have Taiwan Semiconductor responsible for the manufacturing of semiconductor chips.
1: Mm-hmm.
2: So it's critical in terms of the whole AI race,
1: yes,
2: competition between the two major countries.
1: Yes.
2: Of course, you hear word that China will be able to buy NVIDIA H200 chips.
1: Mm-hmm.
2: It seems more like

0: corporate executives, and they have been meeting with the Chinese King Xi Jinping, and he says that Taiwan is a red line. The Dow Jones Industrial Average is now up by 339.94 points on the talks between the Chinese King and the Donald. It is trading at 50,033 points. The broader S&P 500 is up by 55.38 points at 7,499 points. The technology-driven Nasdaq is up by 270.34 points at 26,672.68 points. And that's it for Real Business Today. 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Daily Harrison and Johnny Daly, they're up next to the Two Life crew. 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I'm Ralston Hyman.
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0: Talking about the great Oria Sandy. Good afternoon, Jamaica. Good afternoon, world. Good afternoon to our friends here in Jamaica land we love. This is the Two Live. Shooting Donald Van Dekens and, of course, Dahlia Harris together as we rock you all the way till 5.
1: Don't stop, no.
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0: 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And so we got more coming up just after the break, so please stay tuned.
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0: All right, indeed, over 250 Lucky 5 players won a share of over 304 million. You could win up to 3 million every day, too. 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Win the new Lucky 5. Anyone could become a millionaire. Buy your lucky tickets now.

0: holding on to what you got right now.
1: You better hold on to me. That's what you need to do.
0: I've been holding on for many years.
1: No, hold on. Donovan, I don't know if I'm happy about that. I'm going to take it as a year now. I've been holding on for many a years. Why you emphasize the many? You many. You choked me with the many there a while ago. We want to say hello and good afternoon to the Two Life family tuned in all across Jamaica and all across the world. We are 94 everywhere. Listen, I wish I had a camera to show you. And I've been sitting here just watching him, you know, and him go down, you know, the music and I go down. And me and the producer watch him away. I said, Lord. It we can't stop him. In my bubble way, on this Culture and Legend Thursday.
0: Good to be here with you.
1: It's great to have you with me, my darling. We got a great show lined up, great music. We have some wonderful guests that are coming through. Always, you know, great discussion. And what we have that made the show so wonderful, the best family on radio. The Two Life family. Always such a pleasure.
0: Definitely,
1: man. Yes. Always such a pleasure to have you, Two Life family. So, me tell you, Sam, Daniel opened up about 20 million things over here. So, you see,
0: putting it in order.
1: Well, I don't know if it's in order.
0: Oh, she's coming right back.
1: Or out of order, but it is somewhere. Oh, boy. I started off saying, you know, let me start off with the good things first. Jamaica's gonna roll out 95 new greenhouses as part of a climate resilience drive, and that's coming from Agriculture, Fisheries and Mining Minister Floyd Green. They've allocated $800 million to construct 95 greenhouses across 4 parishes before the end of 2026. So it's going to be 40 in Moko, which is in Clarendon, 20 in Water Valley, and 15 in Blackstone Edge, which is St. Anne, 10 in Lancaster, which is in Manchester, and 10 in Damed.
0: So what?
1: Yeah, 10 in Damed.
0: That's good.
1: Which is St. Catherine. In addition, the greenhouse cluster and content will be transformed into a protected agricultural zone. It's going to be complete with storage and a new farm road. Under the U.S. $50 million Green Climate Fund Adapt Jamaica Project, a series of greenhouses will be designed and built to withstand Category 5 hurricanes. Yeah. One thing I can appreciate about Hurricane Melissa is we Jamaicans, and that's why we're so resilient.
0: Yes.
1: We take lessons, and it was a teaching moment for a lot of people who we have never experienced a Category 5 and just the magnitude of the damage that it can cause. But we are preparing ourselves for it, which God no more now come here, please.
0: Let's hope not.
1: May I pray, but just in case, we're making sure that our homes are more resilient. The greenhouses, which are very important, because remember, after Melissa, a lot of our agriculture, you know, was affected even now. So that's a very important thing. Love it.
0: And just up back on the rise, coming up back.
1: It is. Mrs. Some ripe banana.
0: Whoa.
1: And when then Justin come back, you know, then favor me lick a finger.
0: Oh, no one. Then the other one.
1: But now I'm seeing some nice.
0: Good size, right?
1: Yes.
0: Oh, good. Yes. I haven't had one since, you know.
1: A ripe banana?
0: I haven't had any since.
1: Day, cause I have to eat ripe banana. So me not eat the little one them. And the other day I saw a lady with some nice size. I buy a banana. I feel so good. Yeah.
0: That is great.
1: I feel so good.
0: Yes, ma'am.
1: Here's why I also feel good. I'm bigging up Club Kingston. It's being named the best airport lounge in Latin America and the Caribbean by Global Travel Network Priority Pass. That nice scene?
0: That's nice, man.
1: Now, if you've never been to Club Kingston, it's located at the Norman Manley International Airport. And listen, for it to be named number one, it outperformed more than 350 50 airport lounges across the region. It is Lounge of the Year.
0: Wow.
1: And that's based on direct reviews and ratings from international travelers. So, Anna, we name ourselves.
0: If we're going to go on a flight, then we'll find out.
1: You have to. Big up to CEO of VIP Attractions Limited, Tanya Beckford. They're operators of Club Kingston and Club Mabay. Mm-hmm. You know, there's a matching one. She says the award was especially meaningful because it came from the travelers, and that's what I'm saying. And we name ourselves the travelers.
0: The travelers said the experience was good, right?
1: Listen, Club Kingston is a premium airport lounge day because
0: definitely.
1: 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They treat you like a VIP. When you go into Club Kingston or Club Mabay, mighty God, all the niceties that you can think of. It's comfortable. And, you know, you can buy a pass for a day for Club Kingston and Club Mabay. So some of you might be listening and say, Delia, me no fly up this front part at the plane, you know. You can actually purchase a pass to Club

0: to one.
1: Yes. My bit, my happy.
0: I got some of that before still. Nevertheless.
1: You get some of that?
0: Hey, I'll tell you that secret that next time.
1: Me know why you tell me. Me know why you tell me. Anytime one Jamaican tell you say, me did get through with that, you know, and then they laugh and start rock themselves.
0: No!
1: A chickenery business.
0: No,
1: and
0: no chickenery business.
1: No chickenery business.
0: No, no, I'll tell you how it
1: is. But listeners, tell me now, in my rock, in my laugh here, on a chickenery business, but me, I got to tell you off the ear.
0: Yes.
1: A chickenery business.
0: I'm not talking about the secret.
1: I don't want to hear the guys not tell me. I want when they ask me, I look shocked. I'm going to say, I could never imagine that he would do something like that. I want to be very surprised. I want to clutch my pearls and say, Johnny, did you know? Did you know this, Johnny? So now tell me. I want to be surprised.
0: But he's going to come tell us now.
1: Eh?
0: If you're not.
1: Good afternoon to Don T. We're going to take a break. Don T says, I always imagine Dacre's dancing. He could not be playing these music and stand up stiff.
0: Yeah, it's so right.
1: Don, when you come back, me tell you what I go on. This is the Two Life Crew. So come. 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
3: 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Someone is asking me, is the Club Kingston only when you're going through departures? Actually, so they offer three levels of service. They offer the departures, which is you can go in and you have a snack and you wait until you board the aircraft. They offer an arrival service where they will meet you, take you through immigration, customs, baggage claims and everything.
4: That's good.
3: Or you can do a combined service of both the arrival and the departure.
4: Well, that's great.
3: Well, you say if them charge?
4: Yeah.
3: Then you didn't want the people.
4: It's a service.
3: Of course.
4: It's a service, yeah.
3: But of course they can.
4: Yeah, man.
3: Then you didn't want the people to come meet you. And but I don't understand you. So, yeah, so you can, and I know a lot of Jamaicans who are listening now probably didn't know that they had the arrival service as well. So, VIP attractions, just look for it online. Next time you're traveling home, you may want to book a VIP attraction service.
4: Definitely.
3: To take you through.
4: Check it out for yourselves. That's
3: good. Check it out for yourself. It is very good. So, I love that for us, Jamaica. Wonderful, wonderful, wonderful. What else is happening in Jamaica? Boy, the front page of the Gleaner breaks my heart. Because just the other day I was saying, we have to. We keep talking about it, but no, what are we going to do to stem this level of aggression that we have in our society? There are just too many acts of violence and people don't know how to resolve disputes. And here on the front page of the Gleaner, and I'm reading it because her mother is appealing for help. A 13-year-old high school student remains in a coma at the Kingston Public Hospital after she was stabbed
4: again
3: while trying to intervene in a violent domestic dispute. And apparently the gentleman, and this is according to what I'm reading here, the alleged attacker, I'm not going to read his name, is father of the injured teen's cousin's child. There's a restraining order against him because of alleged abusive behavior towards the cousin. So there's a pattern, allegedly, and you have a restraining order and you still go there. You still go there like, oh, you're so determined to inflict damage to a person who is the mother of your child. Like, you shouldn't determine to inflict this damage at all. And he goes there and this poor little girl and her mom trying to party. She says it's like the little girl felt, she said she feel like a thump in her belly. She never know what it was before she realized that she got stabbed. She goes to hospital, and then they find out that the damage is far worse than they knew. Internal damage. She had severe internal bleeding. She has damage to her liver. So now mom says, you know, the list of things that she has to get. Just one of the devices costs $100,000. And there are like three devices here she's listed that she needs to get. I'm going to give out a number. So I'm afraid to give out the number because people may not want nobody call her. It's in the green. But if you're not called to help her, nobody call her, ask her no question. And figure disturb the woman in this time. She's trying to save her child's life. So you can contact her at 876-590-7998. Only 13 years old. It's life and death for her. She has to get an endo GIA handle, a vascular reload, a ligature handle. She can't afford it on her own. So if you can find it in your heart to assist her, thank you so much, Andre Williams of the Gleaner, for highlighting this. As I say, a young lady stepping into the gap to protect someone, and you know, this happened to her. So if you can help her, please do so. We have to find better ways, people. We have to find better ways. It can't work.
4: So him actually doubly trouble upon himself now.
3: I'm like
4: I'm not thinking at all.
3: No, I'm not thinking at all. So I don't know why that would have come in here. But I don't know why, but it's too often.
4: Too often.
3: It's too often.
4: And unnecessary too?
3: Yeah, it's too often. So we gotta find some ways to see how we can just mitigate it. And boy, I tell you, I feel it for 13 years old, trying to do some good, and this is it. So if you can help her, guys, please, I ask that you do so. Oh Lord. Hey, me not gonna touch that one there. Workers' Week starts on the 17th, Sunday.
4: Mm-hmm.
3: I know a lot of people know Labor Day, but I don't know if they know that Labor Day is a part of Workers' Week. It's going to be observed under the theme Voices Heard, Shaping Labor Policies in an Evolving Labor Market. And people might be listening and saying, what does that have to do with me?
4: Mm-hmm.
3: If you is a part of the labor market,
4: mm-hmm.
3: it is evolving.
4: True.
3: I read an article the other day where said the only jobs where them certain AI cannot replace are the skills. AI cannot replace a plumber. It cannot replace, for now. It can't replace the mason.
4: Mm-hmm.
3: It can't replace the mechanic, for now. So it was naming all those skills that AI can't replace. So the job,
4: physically.
3: Yeah. So it's, well, me not think. Oh, AI are going to lay the tile.
4: Yeah, but machine.
3: The machine, but somebody still have to observe the machine.
4: Yeah.
3: I mean, like, you can't go on a software and say, go lay some tiles. But certainly AI has jumped into the creative sector.
4: Mm-hmm.
3: There's an actor, Val Kilmer, I think his name is, and I was reading something. He passed.
4: Mm-hmm.
3: And I was reading an article that they're literally putting together a film starring Val Kilmer.
4: Because
3: and they're using AI.
4: Yes.
3: And they must get permission for using voice and him mannerisms. I mean, I said, but mighty God. So, you know, there are some areas that AI just take it and run gun with it.
4: Oh, my goodness.
3: But for those, when I read it, hear me, you know, I'm going to learn some plumbing because me a whole lamp on the final front here.
4: You wouldn't come here. Everything I go AI.
3: Take us. What do you mean?
4: A joke. When I say that, you know, you say you're going to take some plumbing.
3: Yes. Lessons. You know, think so, I learn a little plumbing, then I could have good plumbing. The man, watch out, the man got silent.
4: Yeah, if you learn it, you know, I mean, nothing wrong with that. You know.
3: Listen, me can't worse than some of them where I take people money.
4: Okay.
3: Me can't worse.
4: Don't say nothing more.
3: Good. But at the very least, me gonna take me time.
4: Take your time.
3: Me gonna take me time. So, you know, it's an evolving labor market. So this week, next week is very important, Workers' Week. I love Workers' Week because Miss Lou did have a thing where she said, all work is decent work. Because some people will look. I saw a video the other day of somebody videoing a lady who was a janitorial person. And a lot of what she was saying, I don't know what inspired her to say those negative things.
4: Mm-hmm.
3: But a lot of the comments was, at least she work. And at least she earn her money.
4: Exactly.
3: And I was very encouraged by that. Because there was a time in Jamaica where people don't want to do certain work. No, them think it been, you know, it's beneath me
4: beneath
3: to do. But all work are decent to work.
4: As long as you're earning from.
3: And it's honest and you
4: honest,
3: put food
4: yeah.
3: on your table.
4: Exactly.
3: Big up to you. There is a me not gonna do it today. Today I got challenge and Thursday. I'm gonna leave it alone because may I tell who is your World Cup team? Before we go to the 1:45 break, who's your World Cup team?
4: You know, so me tune out on certain things, right? Because I've been so busy doing so much other things. I'm not even following up the sporting thing right now.
3: So that means that every World Cup you have a different team?
4: It depends on what everyone thinks.
3: My to God. You know, so me can't believe Baker's just say my booty.
4: You say myself France.
3: No, don't. We don't want your pound for it. Baker's me can't believe you admit say you're a booty.
4: I am so involved in some of the little things that I'm trying to figure out sometimes. Who is what? Who is doing what?
3: Yes.
4: I don't find time to really Fall it up, you know.
3: No, but there are some people just have a team, and every World Cup, it doesn't matter. That's their team. So you have some people.

0: people they're Argentina fans, some are Brazilian fans. Mm-hmm. And one time in Jamaica, there's pure Brazilian.
1: Right,
0: now we got German fans, British fans, England. You have Argentina. You have Portugal.
1: Oh, you got some Portugal fans. Yeah.
0: So you just, any year when you think of that team, they're going to win that team that you cheer. My God. Yeah, guys. Me lose half.
1: I know what I get this.
0: When is that?
1: Just have a walk in this. No.
0: Then here's what? You're the walk in this. I can't believe two life people. Because was a big football.
1: No, man, seriously, I like watching football, but.
0: It's okay. You know what? And that's okay. You don't have to have a side. You can just. This World Cup, and listen, this is the place. Fame 95. Mm-hmm. Radio Jamaica will also have some World Cup elements for you. TVJ. We are the World Cup people. Station them.
1: Right.
0: So you know, if you have to be a football, have a team where you love, mm-hmm. just come for the excitement.
1: Definitely. Good luck.
0: I could have bet by you lose.
1: No, you can't lose. Trust me. No, man. I tell you something. I gotta make sure.
0: No,
1: watch.
0: I could take this break. Yeah. I can't believe that because I'm not siding at the World Cup.
1: Good, buddy.
0: My gosh.

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0: When you hear that sound, you know it's time to wish someone a happy birthday. My friends in New York City said that Donovan Dacres is mad on the ones and twos. The man no tune. Listening from New York. All right, New York, great to have you this afternoon. Tune into the 2 Live Crew. Who's celebrating a birthday? I know this one's a bittersweet one for our darling, Jermaine Thompson. Jermaine, you know how much we love you. I tell you all the time that you are family. Daddy is family, Danielle. And I know that this birthday is a tough one, but we really love you. We love you.
1: Happy birthday, Jermaine.
0: Happy birthday to you. Happy birthday to Relisha Leng, Assistant Lifestyle and Entertainment Editor, here with us at the group. Hi, Relisha. 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Birthday greetings to Mr. Derek Greaves from Jay Aljo. This one is going out to Audrey Foote, they call her Pam, Jelani Wilson, Richard Russell, and Janet Thomas of the Shortwood SDA Church. They're celebrating their birthday today, and it's coming from the Family Life Department with enough blessings. Good afternoon, 2 Live Crew. Please send birthday greetings to my husband, Barrington, a.k.a. Derek. Derek's celebrating his birthday today. It's coming from his wife, Carlene, children, Tamika, Tanika, and Tiana. May God continue to bless him so he lives to see many happy, healthy birthdays. All right, happy birthday to you. This one is going out to... Oh. Lady D, how are you, my love? Big up, big up, big up, big up, big up, big up. I'll just say that. All right, going back to the birthdays. Oh, my gosh. Good afternoon, Dahlia. Please wish our mom and grandma a happy 101. Such a precious moment today, coming from her daughter, Paula, and her grandkids. I'm going to tell you something. Oh, my gosh. Mama is so beautiful. And the photo they sent me, Mama is standing outside. 101, you know. And she's standing outside in this beautiful dress. And she's holding 2 balloons. Boy, you see the balloon them big. And wow. The balloon them blow, Mama,
1: 101.
0: You know. 101. Yes. Yes. This was on her Mother's Day. This looks like she's overseas. And she's holding, this is her Mother's Day balloons that she's holding. But she's so beautiful. 101, what a blessing. Mama, have a good day, my darling. Zanique, a.k.a. Zen of Manchester, is 4 years old. Coming from Cousin Spoogie. Princess Zen, I love you. May you live to see many, many more birthdays. Happy birthday to my cousins, Amoy Hardy and Delandre Stevens. And my friends, Kelani Vincent and Shane Brown. They're from Hagley Gap in St. Thomas, celebrating their birthday today. Coming from the original greetings girl, Melisha, a.k.a. Parage. Birthday greetings to Novia Panton in Canada. Coming from husband, Carl, daughters, Carlia and Carissa, and cousin, Celine. This one's going out to my brother in England. His name is Noel Barrett. Hi, Noel. It's good evening. Is it 8 o'clock now? Yes. Happy birthday to you. I hope you had a great birthday day. We're sending some warmth from across the miles. Happy birthday to Mr. Kenroy Stevenson, a.k.a. Andy, of Newhall District in Manchester, coming from wife Catricia, children Gabby and Malachi, father Winston, a host of other relatives and friends. Andy, we love you. Have yourself a wonderful day. This one is going out to... Oh, hold on there. Yes, Sharon Jackson of the Silver Threads Club. That's on Mannings Hill Road. Coming from Marcia from Plum Lane. Good afternoon, 2 Live Crew. Sending birthday greetings to my niece, Antoinette Levy Riley, principal at the Cocoon All-Age School. Coming from Mother Melrose, her 3 children, and Aunt Polly. Enjoy your day. We love you. Happy birthday to you. Good afternoon. Kindly extend birthday greetings to Barbara. Barbara Harrison. Barbara, we are family. And twin sister Olive. wishing both of you all the blessings life has to offer. Barbara sending that to Olive. Olive sending to Barbara. Happy birthday to you both. It's a special day. Happy birthday to you. Good morning. Wedding anniversary to Sharon and Kevin Nightingale. They'll be celebrating 25 years. May they live to see another 25 coming from Mom and their children, Coffee and Kyla. Lord Denzi, you bring down World Cup the door with that, but we still are going to watch. We love it. Denzi says just a bunch of grown men running around in shorts. Oh my gosh. It's much more than that, Denzi. You have the precision, the skill, the discipline. No man, none of them so bad. Birthday greetings to my wonderful niece, Tracy Ann Lindo in St. Kitts. Tracy Ann, listen, they love you and wish you many, many more wonderful years. Coming from Auntie Diane and family in Canada, and all your family and friends in Mosquito Valley, Red Hills, and those who are also overseas. Good afternoon, Dahlia and Donovan. Love the music coming from Sharon in New York. All right, Sharon, big up, big up, big up, big up. Good afternoon. Please wish Camelita Harrison and Annette Parchment a happy birthday. That one is coming from John Polak. Happy birthday to Jeffrey Samuel, a.k.a. Buzza, and to 4-year-old Jaden from White House, Ewerton, and Jericho District in Ninstead. Coming from Aston Gooden, a.k.a. DJ Aston, from Jericho District over there in Ninstead. Yeah, dear, because I can't say happy birthday to you. I'm checking to see... Who else is celebrating a birthday? Yesterday it happened to me, you know. It was moving a little bit slow. But thank you guys for your patience. Because we were able to give everybody their birthday yesterday. Right, Dick? Because you don't know nobody is celebrating their birthday today. All right, hold on one sec. Check it, Dick. Can't push up the music like a bit while I'm going to go and make them say, see it there? Let me tell him a little bit to hear him coming strong. Did I already? I'm trying to clear... There you have it. See, oh my gosh, look at
1: more is there.
0: A lot, but it came in after I refreshed it. All right, there we go. There we go. There we go. Okay. No, that is it. That is it. That is it. That is it. That is it. Listen, between World Cup, Deka's music, and all the other things, they're coming in. With so many different things. See, happy birthday to our sister, Shanette. Shanette is celebrating her Earth Strong today. It's coming from her family from Spring Ground in Christiana, the Walters family, that is. Enough love to you, girl. May you have an awesome day. Happy birthday to you. DJ Aston, I see, you know, I see you say happy early birthday. But me afraid when you say happy early birthday, you know, because this means... This birthday could have all been August. Well, dear, because when September. This birthday could have been August. So me is a little bit nervous to say me going to read this birthday. I'm not telling you any lie. But I did the other two for you a while ago. So, yeah, that's good, right? Happy birthday to my niece. I did send one. Auntie Dorit, I did it for you and I did it for

You're very early. Happy birthday to my niece, Ralisha Leng. Ralisha, enjoy your day. She loves you so much. Just making sure that you got it. And we did send it. Happy birthday to my mom, Laverne Ramsey. It's coming from Collin Court, Bay Farm Road in Kingston. And, okay, from your son, Sean, in Brooklyn. Bless up, mommy. I love you. A very, very happy birthday to you. All right, we're heading up to 2 o'clock. That's it for birthdays, guys. If you're celebrating your birthday today or it's your anniversary, you know how we love Bonnie 2 Live Crew, and we absolutely love you. Have yourself a fantastic day.

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Lady Carlene Davis for you. 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

Hey, that's the sound of Carlene Davis telling it like it is. Dial my number. Some big solid ones from back in the 80s. As we move and groove you right here. Inside Culture and Legend Thursday. The big ones from the 80s are all good to go. She sings for the Lord. She sings for the Lord these days. Hey, Carlene, good afternoon to you.

0: 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Just live good now.
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0: some good moves over the years. Whether it's sharing a hug with a friend you haven't seen in a long time or sharing a meal, Grace has been there. 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
1: All right, it is Culture and Legend Thursdays. And when we talk about culture and legend, we have to talk about Jamaican food.
2: Mm.
1: How can we not? And I have with me Chef Christopher Brown. He's Chef de Cuisine. Mm. From you hear that name there, not dear, because...
2: My goodness.
1: You know, say I'm a little stir up and cook up, you know.
2: Big plate thing, mm-hmm. Big plate.
1: And he is a part of the JCDC's Culinary Arts Committee,
2: my goodness.
1: One of the finest committees.
2: Blessing, sir.
1: In Jamaica. Mm-hmm. And today we're going to talk about yam.
3: That is it.
1: Yam is a staple on many Jamaican tables. Yeah. But this year, JCDC Culinary Arts Competition is challenging Jamaicans to look at it in fresh and creative ways. So for 2026, yam is the featured product, with participants encouraged to go beyond the usual boiled yam and explore its wider culinary potential. So Chef is here not to just talk about yam, but country food and how traditional ingredients can still inspire modern creativity, or I like to say, you know, expand the Jamaican palate. Chef, you some talk sometime, let me know about the chef team.
3: You do.
1: All right. Why yam this year as a featured product, Chef?
3: Why yam?
1: Mm-hmm.
3: As you said just now, you know, we are used to just having boiled yam. We grew up as a country. It's a staple item, and it'll bring, you know, income in for many families.
1: Mm-hmm.
3: But a big part of what JCDC, the Culinary Arts Department Committee, led by Mrs. Jane Jerry, has looked at over the years, we have looked at different items that are really Jamaican that we can use each year in the art form and bring them to light, so persons understand that these items are not just something that you have on a plate, but you can elevate, as you have said, to another level.
1: Mm-hmm.
3: And so we have looked at several items. Yes, last year we looked at carrot, and so this year it's yam.
1: Mm.
3: And so we look at yam, we're saying, when you say yam in Jamaica, you know, we a few things come to mind: yellow yam, Sylvester yam. But how can we now move yam from just being a piece of boiled food, as we look at it, and bring it to another level where competitors can take this, go outside of the box, and bring this to another level?
1: You know, so one time I did apply for yam ambassador, and I'll know them not take me on.
3: They should take you on.
1: But listen, afo yam, yes. Yellow yam.
3: Yes.
1: You ever see the purple one?
3: Yes,
1: ma'am. Okay.
2: May I ask one question, dear lady?
1: Ask the question, dear, cause
2: Chef, out of all the yams, which is your favorite?
3: Have to be the yellow yam, man. It's hands down the yellow yam. So there's a tie for me still, you know. The yellow yam takes the lead, but I love my white yam, especially
1: of
3: when
1: course.
3: I'm... Yes, man.
2: Because I was just about to put in, there's a

0: One yam that I don't hear mentioned that much, but it's a yam that I love so much.
1: Mm-hmm. Which one,
0: the soft yam.
2: The soft yam.
1: Soft yam, man. At Christmas time.
0: Jesus.
2: Yeah,
0: man,
2: that's a type of white yam.
1: Yes, soft yam.
2: Yes.
1: Yes.
0: Hey.
2: Christmas time, especially when you do, you can't have the gungu soup without that soft yam.
0: Oh, man. Gosh, man.
2: Here it is.
1: Holy pan yam. We have sweet yam. Lucy yam are the maca.
2: Yes.
1: Yes, we start name out yam here today and I can't believe it. It's so familiar to many Jamaicans. Like, yes. If we are going to market, we can't go market and buy yam. Yeah. Buy yam. So it's so familiar that we almost overlook it.
2: You're correct.
1: What makes it worthy of this kind of spotlight?
2: I'm going to touch on it first from the health standpoint. You know, I'm the health chef, so
1: yes.
2: I have to touch a little
1: yes.
2: of that.
1: Yes.
2: You know, yam is one of those nutrient-dense food that we can have. When you eat yam, you get nutrients from it, but you're not packing on all the calories.
1: Mm-hmm.
2: So it fills you up and it's good. The second thing is that yam brings an income, as we have said, for many family. When we say yellow yam, we think right about Usain Bolt and Jelani and all of that.
1: Mm-hmm.
2: So me growing up, when I speak of yam, Taylor, I look back at myself as a young lad, seeing my dad with the and the yam hill, a time where we go and we plow, and then when it's time to reap yam, you know, and those gentlemen, the farmers, you know, may be excited just listening to
1: mm-hmm.
2: us. When they start to dig yam and it's some yam the length of your arm
1: out.
2: And they pull those out.
1: Mm-hmm.
2: And that's what they take to the market, and they're coming back with money to supply their families.
1: Mm-hmm.
2: So I'm saying this is one of the items, and naturally as a country that we're big on culture, we have to ensure that we maintain this before this generation that sometimes gets so lost in social media and
1: mm-hmm.
2: everything else that is there.
1: Mm-hmm.
2: So we need to maintain that. You know, look, yam is not just something that you go and buy in a supermarket or you just see it in the market.
1: Mm-hmm.
2: But beyond that, there is a farm, that there's a man who is out there, a woman who is out there, who have put the time in.
1: Mm-hmm.
2: And this is something that once they take that goes, and it's not just to make a plate of meal,
1: mm-hmm.
2: but that's what send kids to school, to colleges, to build the houses. So yes, yam needs to get out there and
1: forget,
2: stand in space.
1: My father, bless his soul, would be so happy to hear this conversation because I remember as a young teen, heading into a woman, my father carried the all we got at the yam mill, and him say, when I can't stay, they go find some stush man.
2: Mm-hmm.
1: Where when I'm hungry, can't drive company land where we have food, you know, and dig up yam for you know, eat.
2: Yes.
1: Him supposed to can't come here, come dig up yam, and I'm looking at my father like, oh mighty God, why are we doing this? You know, for we walk for reach out the day, cause the man walk for cure with the yam and I tell me about our future. But he wasn't wrong. A lot of people them think yam though, chef, is one way. Them think boil yam.
2: Mm-hmm, you're correct.
1: Boil yam. But what are some of the other ways that we can creatively use yam?
2: That's why the competition is here. That's another part of the reason why we said let's look at yam.
1: Yes.
2: Now, I'm going to start here with that. Recently we did, because every year prior to the competition we do workshops.
1: Mm-hmm.
2: And at the show kitchen there up at JCDC headquarters, myself and Mrs. Terry and the team, we did a couple of things in showing competition contestants what they can do to utilize yam.
1: Mm-hmm.
2: So we did a yam and raisin ice cream.
1: Yam and raisin ice cream.
2: Yes,
1: oh,
2: and
1: Jesus.
2: It's going to be there again on the 29th at the Girl Guides headquarters. We're having the competition there.
1: What kind of yam?
2: Yellow yam, of course.
1: Yellow yam and raisin
2: yam.
1: Ice cream?
2: You want to taste it. It's next level. Right?
1: Okay.
2: We also did, instead of using, normally we talk about, you know, croquettes or little balls that you can fry or bake.
1: Yes.
2: Same yam. Mm-hmm. So just think of the yam. You boil the yam. Yellow yam gets nice and dry,
1: mm-hmm.
2: and you grate that and you grate it. You don't blend, you grate it.
1: Mm-hmm.
2: So you get almost like flakes.
1: Mm-hmm.
2: And then from there, you can add your seasoning, so your scallion and your onion, your garlic, your fresh herbs,
1: mm-hmm.
2: and you can stuff that. Now I'm giving away some ideas now for the persons who want to enter the competition.
1: Mm-hmm.
2: So
1: I've had yam salad.
2: Yam salad. Yam salad is a popular one that you can
1: I've
2: do.
1: Yam salad.
2: And you can do, even for yam salad, you can do more than one type of yam, so you have variety.
1: Mm-hmm.
2: And your yam and bean, talking about health again, a good balanced salad, which is nice and nutrient dense, where you don't pack the calories, but you get the nutrients that you need, is your yam, your beans, and of course some greens in that. And there's a balanced meal right there, because the yam is bringing in fibers and everything for you, your beans bringing your proteins, and you're getting your greens, so you bring your chlorophyll and everything else.
1: Mm-hmm.
2: So

0: yam salad earlier, having a good yam salad is a balanced meal.
1: Yes.
0: Yeah.
1: So I was. I've had fry yam.
0: Fry yam is a popular one for us Jamaican
1: man. I've had fry yam.
0: Let's talk story. When we were growing up, you know, and yam leavover from the day before, you know, that's not going to be thrown away, you know. Mm-mm. In the morning, remember, you know, it's fry yam and the, well, we have to talk about the dumpling.
1: And the fry, and the frying is just for get like a color. No, no,
0: just
1: no,
0: little.
1: Guy done boil already.
0: There you go.
1: All right. Me like, me feel like mother go into. So, you know, and a lot of what we talk about is the yellow yam.
0: Mm-hmm.
1: The yellow yam and the ice cream. Mm-hmm. The yam salads that I bought is yellow yam as well. Mm-hmm. And the fry yam is yellow yam. Are there particular types of yam that we should be engaging with in the kitchen beyond just the yellow and the white?
0: Definitely so. So we have a rich culture of, you know, variety of yams that we use. But as you have said, the common ones that we see every day would be our yellow yam and the white yam. The Vincent yam is another one, or what we call purple yam sometimes.
1: Mm-hmm.
0: But I when I go to the market these days, I hardly see, well, no, yam is really hard to get because of what
1: happened. What happened at Minnesota? But
0: in general, we want to expose. So I'm putting it out there now for those who are entering the competition, who live in areas where they know they can access different types of yam. You know, as adjudicators, we're looking to see how persons are going to come with different varieties and how they can utilize them. What the guidance I will give is this. When you cook the yam, understand that the cooking method affects the result of the yam and how that product is going to come out.
1: Mm-hmm.
0: So if you boil yam, you're introducing steam or liquid to the yam. So you're going to get a different consistency. If you roast the yam, you're extracting liquid, so it's going to be drier.
1: Mm.
0: So depending on what you're doing with the yam. So a quick one is that if you're going to do like a cheesecake, you could use yam as the crust. But that yam, you wouldn't boil that because you're introducing steam. So you would bake that and then you grate or you shred it. So it's dry. And that now you can do with any variety of yam, not just white or yellow, because you're extracting. So that will be my guidance to the competitors. Look at the type of yam that you're using and look at your cooking methods.
1: Mm-hmm.
0: And then that will help to guide the product that you make.
1: Somebody say yes. That's why although a yellow yam reach $8 a pound, it must be in the satay soup.
0: They have to be. You can't leave it out. You cannot leave it out.
1: Cannot leave out the yellow. When me roast me yellow yam.
0: Mm-hmm.
1: All right. It's encouraging innovation.
0: Yes.
1: But staying true to Jamaican flavors.
0: Yes.
1: How do you balance creativity with tradition?
0: That's very important. And I like the question because we tend to look at cuisine, and I like we're now on the international stage where I see a lot of chefs are now pushing Jamaican cuisine.
1: I see a lot of Jamaican chefs on international.
0: Yes,
1: scene.
0: I love it, man. I'm smiling. I'm all smiles.
1: And we're doing well.
0: Mm-hmm. But there's a concern, Dale. I tell you what the concern is. Many of our youngsters who are coming up now, there's a concern that the culture is not, it's not, they're not grasping the culture as it relates to what the discussion that we can have here about your dad bringing you out. Many of our youngsters cannot speak
1: them
0: the same way.
1: Experience.
0: And so we have a responsibility, and that's a big part of what the culinary arm of the JCDC and by extension the government is doing. What we have to do is ensure that our culture remains vibrant.
1: Chef?
0: Right? Yeah.
1: You have this generation, yeah. Mm-hmm. Them no want to see yam and banana.
0: No, you're correct.
1: I've had a lot of parents say to me, boy, my child don't look for yam and banana. They don't want to have yam and banana. And I'm like, what?
0: Mm-hmm.
1: Mm-hmm. Oh, Lord, Jesse, these have the work cut out feet. And that's important
0: that
1: younger Jamaicans see local foods as exciting and not just old-fashioned.
0: Yeah.
1: All right, so what are you looking for when someone presents a yam-based dish? You want to make sure said it is yam-based and that the yam is not the accompaniment.
0: You're correct. And that's a good question you asked there, right? Because the thing is, the competitors, and we often say to them that what's in the handbook, and Mrs. Jerry always, she takes the time to go through the handbook every time.
1: Mm-hmm.
0: And as adjudicators, what we do, we ensure that we show what is there as related to the criteria for grading the items. Now, the yam is the star of the show, we put it that way. So as you have rightfully said, it cannot be that there's a little bit of yam for garnish or on the side.
1: Mm-hmm.
0: The yam, we need to see how you have utilized this ingredient, this particular item, to make it the star of the show.
1: Yes.
0: You can have other accompaniment, like a sponsored item for this year, 2026, is saltfish.
1: Mm.
0: Right? So you can utilize and see how you do. When I say saltfish, I remember going to the country again, small roast and saltfish.
1: Yes, man.
0: That's another big one. Mm-hmm. But yam must be the star of the show. What we're looking for is creativity,
1: mm-hmm.
0: uniqueness,
1: mm-hmm.
0: and to show that persons have actually put some work into the recipe.
1: Okay.
0: It's not something you just, and we will know, you don't just pull something and you come and say, okay, I'm just going to enter.
1: Mm-hmm.
0: As adjudicators, we are looking for that, to ensure that there are some work that have gone in.
1: Mm-hmm.
0: You would have tried the recipe, and I'm sharing this so competitors can understand. Try the recipe a couple of times. Don't come on D-Day just to do it. We will know, and that won't give you a medal.
1: Mm-hmm.
0: Try the recipe a couple of times at home
1: and see if it
0: yes,
1: works.
0: Have family member taste it. There you go. Taste
1: right.
0: it.
1: No move, yeah. Chef. We're going to take a break. Mm-hmm. We're going to finish this up, and when we come back, I want to find out from the listeners their favorite yam dish or the most creative way they've ever prepared yam. This is the 2 Live Crew. We'll soon come back.
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1: Dear, because you know, I feel I'm going to enter this contest.
2: Me a good giant with you.
1: Remember, me did win, me planting my fungo.
2: Mm-hmm.
1: Out of
2: the one that was special.
1: Seafood, you know. And I feel like I can use the yam and do the mofongo.
2: So you want the assistant chef, I mean,
1: I
2: right?
1: know. Oh, no, I'm good. I'm good.
2: We don't understand.
1: Too many cooks spoil the broth. The chef is chef de cuisine. Him knows, so when you have some chef come in our kitchen, you know, chef is them have to stay a certain part, because then come a certain part, a problem.
0: Oh.
1: So, one of the things I want to say before we invite the listeners to tell us, if you're listening now and I think, I really can't cook anything fancy. What's a simple yam idea that you'd encourage them to try, Chef?
0: Simple yam idea, as you mentioned earlier, a yam salad.
1: Okay.
0: That's something that you can do. That's something you can make in advance as well. So that's one, a yam salad. Other simple stuff that you can do with your yam is, instead of just boiling yam, do in, and doing where we do standard mashed potato,
1: mm-hmm.
0: use the same yam,
1: mm-hmm.
0: a variety of yam. So your white yam, and you have a nice cream yam. Right, instead of just doing that with mashed potato, you can look at that as well.
1: Remember, the Africans use yam to make fufu.
0: There you go.
1: Yam is a big yam is king in Africa. They have yam flakes, you know, the same way potato flakes.
0: Yes,
1: them the yam flakes, you just throw them and yam, and them very creative with yam, man. Yam a big thing. Mark in Cincinnati says, they have the best live crew today. Donovan is the best. Carlene is the best in the 80s. The weather is 64 degrees. Thanks much and appreciate it. Mark, make sure you get piece of yam for warm yam.
0: Mm-hmm.
1: Marilyn, we not have to call the name of the yam. Everybody know that yam. Yes, everybody know that yam.
0: That's the yam.
1: That's the yam that nice in the Saturday soup.
0: Yes.
1: Thank you. Someone said my favorite yam dish is yellow yam with ackee and saltfish.
0: Mm-hmm.
1: That's CP in Boca Raton, Florida. Yes, yes, yes. I really enjoy a fry yam.
0: Yes.
1: I like the fried yam. And as I said, the yam salad was something that I like. I wonder if I could make yam juice. Dear, because come no man, I could say, what? No, make Akeem over there talk out. We're talking about yam something right now.
0: Yeah, nice yam punch.
1: A yam punch. Yeah, we can make a yam punch. Why your eye open? Are your mouth open?
2: I never drink that yet.
1: Yam punch.

0: punch?
1: Mm-hmm.
0: No, yam punch. Jamaica yam punch.
2: Just as we have Irish mash.
0: Let me tell you what the great thing about the JCDC Culinary Festival. Just get creative. You there one day you say, mine. I wonder if yam could I do this. And you just try it out. Dear Gazala. Some of this, you know, it's a JCDC. The first place I ever saw Kalalo Patty was at the JCDC Culinary Festival.
1: Look at it now.
0: Over the years, the festival has, you know, innovated some wonderful dishes. Yes. Where we just eat now, like, mm-hmm. every day, and it's JCDC.
2: We've seen some wonderful stuff that comes out, as you say, from just being creative.
0: Yes.
2: The only guidance we'll give is that be creative, but it needs to make sense.
0: Mm. When you, here, Akim?
2: Yeah, it needs to make sense. So there are some things that you, and that's why it's important that you try the recipes, have persons give their feedback on it,
0: mm-hmm.
2: and then from there. And another key point, a few points I would give is that look at the nutritional value of the item. These days we're big on that, where we want to ensure we're not just putting food on a plate.
0: Mm-hmm.
2: As I would say, you know, it's health on a plate.
0: Health on a plate.
2: We want to ensure, so we carry that right across. That's what.
0: And what about the
2: for.
0: Presentation? To nobody say you come with it. That's why you have to try it out at home. Cause the consistency. Nobody come with the placa.
2: Definitely.
0: Placa. Yam in the plates.
2: Yes.
0: You know, and plate it nicely, and bring over your neighbor, family member, yes. an honest one.
1: Come sample this.
0: Don't bring Dacres. Bring an honest one. Because
2: yeah.
0: Dacres are gonna eat it and say, you can't go, man. You can't go. No. Mm-mm.
2: Someone who will give fair critique.
0: And
2: that's what we mentioned, the handbook, because the criteria, everything is there as relates to the grading criteria of a presentation and all of that. And that's the handbook is available to every individual. It's on the website.
0: Mm-hmm.
2: Mrs. Jerry, I've gone through it several times. And on D-Day, we go through it again, and it's there. So once they follow, this is the guidance we give. Once they follow the criteria that is given in the handbook, it's hard for them not to matter.
0: This person says yam pudding.
2: Yeah, of course.
0: Yes, yam pudding.
2: That's a popular one. I've had that before.
0: Mm-hmm. Mm-hmm. V from Kingston says, back in the 70s when rice was scarce, boy, I tell you, people don't remember them time. Mm-hmm. You know, when rice scarce. You know, to be fair, you know, me tell my mother the other day, when rice scarce was one of the greatest times for me. Me as a child, so it never, and my problem, she as the adult would fix it. But my mom was in 4-H, and so she would create dishes. Mm-hmm. And may I tell you, this was the first time I eat the yam salad.
2: Yes.
0: No, my mother used to come up with some things. Rice never have to come back for me. Oh, it did sweet me. So V says, back in the 70s when rice was scarce, I bought a contraption that we used to crush yam, and it would come out like rice.
2: Look at that.
0: She said, I don't know who invented it. I bought it from a home economics teacher, and somehow it disappeared from my home. I wish you could have find it back or draw it. I could get to see if somebody can replicate it. Maka said, I make yam pun, Miss D, and it looks like sour sap. Ooh, thick and nice. Yes. She said, me MacGyver the yam. MacGyver from Bijan and says, wow, yes. You can make it one pot meal.
2: Mm-hmm.
0: Yam, carrot, saltfish cooked down in coconut milk. Ooh, season with thyme, scallion, onion, and scotch bonnet pepper.
2: Yeah, man, that's a stew. I've done that before, especially when you're doing like fish.
0: Yeah.
2: It's roast fish.
0: Yeah.
2: So you had one nice roast fish. I'm giving some ideas. And even the same saltfish that is sponsored item for this year.
0: Mm-hmm.
2: So you could do something with saltfish, like a pickled saltfish or something.
0: Mm-hmm.
2: And you have a stew similar to what they're mentioning there, where you do that, where you have the yam and everything.
0: Mm-mm.
2: But the yam is the star of the show.
0: Mm-mm.
2: And we're going to bring that a little further now to maybe do something. You know, we have to do the gastronomy thing. Maybe some dehydrated yam, so some yam powder. It's cooked yam,
0: mm-hmm.
2: but like powder, and use that note as a part of your garnish.
0: I like Chef, you know, Chef said dehydrated yam.
2: Of course.
0: We would have said dry yam. Mm-hmm. Chef said dehydrated.
2: It's gastronomy. You have to bring it to another level.
0: Dehydrated. You're yes. waiting him, dear, cuz. Dehydrated yam. Thank you very much, Jacqueline Brand. Brand piece, Clarendon. This is nice. Yeah, the one part meal. Somebody say, Alma Cassells from our cousin Leela in Florida. Leela here. The yam argument. I don't know if Alma used to make some yam and gear. Oh, yeah. there's so much that we can do with yam.
2: You're correct.
0: There's so much. Mm-hmm. And it's important because the yellow yam is a little bit different than the other yam too, you know. So you have different things you can make with different yam. That's why I say experiment. Because some, and every yam I'm going to do the same thing.
2: You're correct. Mm-hmm.
0: Somebody says shepherd's pie with yam instead of potato.
2: That's a good idea. When you do shepherd's pie for the top, you want something that, because one of the reasons why they tend to use the Irish potato because it's spreadable.
0: Mm-hmm.
2: So if you're going to use a yam, then you'd have to have a nice cream something that you can spread. Mm-hmm. But again, that's a good idea. I like that.
0: Well, and this is a friend of mine that fancy himself to be a liquor chef, you know.
2: All right.
0: So him said the shepherd's pie with yam. He says yam pudding. He says yam punch is nice. I leave this one for last because me no know. Me lean my head. Him say yam fruit cake.
2: Yam fruit cake.
0: Yeah, that one.
2: I like the sound of it. Well, we just want to see where it's going.
0: Me want to see where it's going. Me want to see where it's going to chef. Yam fruit cake.
2: Yam fruit cake.
0: All right. Somebody said
2: again, that's how you experiment.
0: Yes.
2: Many recipes that we know now, that's how they came about.
0: Buck up. Daily yam salad, it must be yellow yam. Cream yellow yam with salt mackerel rundown.
2: That's a winner.
0: Wanna see how yam versatile?
2: Yes. And that's what we want. That kind of conversation will excite us to go back to the root of our culture.
0: And roast me yellow yam. The care. Danny, I cannot with you. Danny say, the out of order yam is nice when roasted. The out of order yam is nice when roasted, but it must be eaten hot.
2: Yes, it carry a depth of sweetness to it. That's why we like it so much.
0: Danny, I know, so the yam don't out of order. So here's Jacqueline saying, so somebody said yam salad using yellow, but Jacqueline is saying she made yam salad in school in the 80s and they use white yam.
2: You can use the white yam.
0: The harder one though. Yeah, because the soft one might be a little too.
2: Or if you roast it, again, remember you're extracting moisture when you roast. So if you roast it, then you can utilize it just the same.
0: Yes.
2: Yeah.
0: Let's see how much things on the can do with yam. Look here. One sat there one Sunday when you're there home, just decided, said, today we're going to try some yam things.
2: Yes.
0: And invite Dacres over
2: For a yam fest.
0: For yam tasting.
2: Yes.
0: Right, it's a yam pancake. You never know.
1: Invite me over for tasting?
0: Tasting the yam dishes.
1: Okay.
2: That's a good breakfast item, yam pancake.
0: Yam pancake.
2: Yeah, just as you have cassava flour, yam flour. You can use that to do.
0: Yam pancake.
2: And that's pretty easy.

0: You never know.
1: Invite me over for tasting?
0: Tasting the yam dishes.
1: Okay.
2: That's a good breakfast item, yam pancake.
0: Yam pancake.
2: Yeah, just as you have cassava flour, yam flour. You can use that to do.
0: Yeah, yam pancake.
2: And that's pretty easy.

0: dishes.
1: Okay.
2: That's a good breakfast item, yam pancake.
0: Yam pancake.
2: Yeah, just as you have cassava flour, yam flour, yam you can flour. Use that to do.
0: Yeah, yam pancake. Mm-hmm.
2: And that's pretty easy.
0: Hey, I like chef, you know. You're a chef. That's pretty

0: It's a Jamaica people turn out, it's not funny. Jacqueline says they used to have a yam festival every year in Trelawney.
1: Mm-hmm. Yes, yes, that's so true.
0: Yam chips, yes, Marilyn. Yam chips sound nice too. We're heading up to 3 o'clock. Chef, thank you so much for speaking with us this afternoon. Chef Christopher.

0: NHT.
1: So one of my sister called and told me she saw my name on a list.
2: We were all so excited.
3: Me open the door and me say, yes, man, this is mine.
2: I start one piece of screaming.
1: Hats off to the National Housing Trust, because as a low-income earner,
2: if it wasn't for them, I would not be able to own my own home and live happy.
0: The National Housing Trust, 50 years of building communities and housing generations.
4: 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Johnny, big up yourself. Daily Harris, Sister Colin, just keep playing good music. Hey, don't touch.

0: 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She's Public Relations and a Corporate Communications Manager with the Child Protection and Family Services Agency, CPFSA. And we're going to be talking to her about the premiere of Season 2 of the CPFSA's Pick Me Sense Child Protection TV series. Hi, Kristen. How are you doing?
1: Hi, Delia. Thank you so much for having me. Hi to all your listeners.
0: So good to have you and to partner with us on Child Month here on Radio Jamaica 94. So for persons who may not have seen the first season, what is Pick Me Sense and what can viewers look forward to in Season 2?
1: Well, Pick Me Sense is our child protection television series, right? And it is well dramatized. It brings important information to not only our children, but to our parents about protecting children in situations that happen frequently. So for season one, we would have focused more so on like the toddler age group, infant school level, you know, and situations that may happen at home. So what to do if your toddler drinks chemicals, you know, finds chemicals under the sink or, you know, places their finger on an electric socket, that kind of thing. Whereas season two, we've upped the ante a little bit in terms of the age group. We're looking at the primary school level, so about age 7 to about 12, and we're looking at situations that happen to children within this age group, whether at school or at home. You know, so we just really want to bring awareness as to how best to protect our children.
0: You mentioned it is geared towards children at the primary level, but it also speaks to parents and caregivers. Huh? Why was it important to create a series that reaches both the children and the adults?
1: It was so important to us to ensure that both sets of persons were covered, because one, we always reach out to our children as best as possible to let them know directly how to protect themselves. You know, we want parents to know, of course, how to protect your children, how to speak to your children. We give them the topic so they can say, oh, you know, after you finish watching the episode, let's just sit and talk about this, so they can have that discussion. But some children won't be having that discussion with their parents, right? They won't be watching the episode with their parents. So we still want to ensure that they got the information directly. And how we would have filmed the episode ensures that children are also engaged and they find it engaging. So it's not just, you know, information boring for parents to see and to find out about, but it's also engaging for children to want to participate in.
0: That's excellent, you know. It combines the CPFSA's child protection expertise with Kaja Productions. I'm gonna take a quick time signal, and then I'm gonna get back to you. Lakers
1: sure.
0: Is gonna do that one. Don't move, Kristen.
2: 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The time by Jamdex is.
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0: Over 250 Lucky 5 players won a share of over $304 million. 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With the new Lucky 5, anyone could become a millionaire. Buy your tickets now. All right, so if you're just joining us, we're speaking to Kristen Leng from the CPFSA, and Season 2 of Pick Me Sense is premiering. I love Season 1. And one of the things I loved about it, Kristen, is that it combined the CPFSA's child protection expertise with Kaja Productions' creative production skills. Tell me a little bit more about that partnership and how important it was to pair expert child safety guidance with quality local storytelling.
1: So it was absolutely important to us, right, to get it right in terms of the production of the series.
0: Mm-hmm.
1: And we at CPFSA, so we had initially conceptualized a TV series. We wanted to have the child protection TV series. But we weren't, you know, we're looking to go in the next step. And just like that, here comes Kaja to us. They came to us and said, you know, we want to put out a child protection series locally. And we wanted to sponsor, and we said, no, man, we want to partner. We want your production expertise. We've seen the products that Kaja has put out. They would have done Nyami, right? So we've seen the products that you've put out. We've seen what it is that you can do. And we have the child protection expertise, so, you know, to assist in terms of the script writing, getting the various experts.

0: that each episode is full-bodied in the message that it is that we want to put out there. So it was like a match made in heaven. You know, they just came and knocked on our door and we're like, yeah, this is it. We're ready.
1: I understand that the episodes will feature experts in various sectors, including the child protection sector. But a birdie tell me that I can look out for the CPFSA CEO, Mrs. Laurette Adams-Thomas, who's going to be appearing as an actress in one of the episodes. Can you share a little bit about that and what viewers can expect?
0: Sure. I don't want to give too much away, but what I can say is that she's an actress in the episode. She is featured in the trailer. So for persons who have been seeing the trailer on TVJ, you'll see her in the trailer.
1: Mm-hmm.
0: And she would, of course, want you to know that she has her CPTC certificate, you know. So she's a trained in the art, amongst her other accolades. And so, you know, we're so grateful that she was able to use these skills in this production as well. So we have not only her, we also have experts from the Island Traffic Authority, because we do have an episode speaking about road safety, and we also have an expert from the Firearm Licensing Authority, because we also have an episode focusing on firearm safety.
1: Mm-hmm.
0: So, you know, it's very fulsome.
1: It's very fulsome. Before you go, I know season 2 is one of the highlights for Child Month, but certainly not the only activity. What are the other events and initiatives that the CPFSA has planned for children and families this May?
0: So before I go into that, I just wanted to make sure I said, right, that it's premiering tonight at 6:50 p.m. right before the news on TVJ. I want to make sure I cement that tonight, so everybody tune in at 6:50 p.m. right before the news on TVJ. The other activities that we have for Child Month include a webinar. So we do have some internal activities with our children in state care that will be happening over the next few weeks. And we had some activities earlier in the month. But for the general public, we do have a mental health webinar coming up on the 28th of May at 6 p.m. You can check the CPFSA social media pages at CPFSAJM for more information. We're asking all parents across the island to tune in for the webinar. It's focused on mental health awareness, you know, ensuring that you're seeing the signs that there are mental health issues with your children, how to assist them, what the next steps are. So it's very, very important. You know, so we really want parents to tune into that webinar, and that's on the 28th of May at 6 p.m. Check the CPFSA social media at CPFSAJM for more information.
1: All right, Kristen, thank you so much for speaking with us this afternoon.
0: Thank you for having me, Dahlia.
1: And
0: everyone tunes in later.
1: They definitely will. All right, that's Kristen Leng, Public Relations and Corporate Communications Manager for the Child Protection and Family Services Agency. Got some more music for you on the 2 Live Crew. Yeah.

0: 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Residents are now being given a renewed opportunity to reclaim their spaces and rebuild their future. 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
1: Listen, I'm about to do an interview, and there's a lady that works here, Karen Madden. Anyway, she didn't know, you know.
2: She can find
1: By the time I call the name of the artist,
2: yep,
1: they shall run up and down like her last name, Madden. Hi, Karen. I have your artist
2: in studio, girl, with me.
1: Listen, one of the defining voices in Jamaican music, from lyrical storytelling to cultural impact, his career has helped shape the sound and image of modern Jamaican music, both locally and internationally. And he is a big actor too. As he prepares for a journey to Kingston in Florida later this month, today's conversation goes beyond the stage show and looks at legacy, mentorship, longevity, and the continued global influence of Jamaican culture. And this is so weird because I saw him yesterday and didn't know he was going to be talking to me today. And it's exactly the same things that me and him just sit down and reason about. Not true. Spraga Benz, you know. Wait, Dacus, how you up, sir? Listeners, when I know me always cause him same play good music and him can't move. Well, let me tell him in your shoulder. Watch out.
3: Spraga. This one.
1: Spraga did that.
2: We are come from far, man. Right. Bless up, Spraga. Good to see you.
1: Spraga did that. Spraga, when you look back at your early years in the music, what do you think first set your career in motion?
3: Love for the music, you know, and always wanted to dance or somewhere where music happen.
1: Mm-hmm.
3: And then that just kind of draw me in, knowing the players, and then getting to know how the studio run, and then starting to record and all of that.
1: Yes. A lot of the successful artists that we talked to, I mean, you talked about this yesterday, is, you know, the mentorship and also, you know, seeing people who are successful. And
3: yes.
1: Who are some of the people that, and the artists that on your way up, you just say, you know what, this person, give me a reasoning, me admire that person, yeah?
3: All right. The first you to even reason with me about music, right? Me never even in a music, I not nothing like, no way. Mm-hmm. My brethren still, but me never in a music, even I thought I would name Nada Ranks.
1: What?
3: Yeah. Because the whole hour go, me and Nada go from Southside, coming up, and they will meet up again in a Dunkirk.
1: Mm-hmm.
3: And by that time, Nada start become an artist. And him, you know, him start doing, him and win them and all of that, but me and Wayne a classmate, but I still not even know Wayne part of the journey yet still. But me
1: Wayne
3: and Nada, I come from a further time.
1: Yeah.
3: And one year, me and Nada up on the bridge, and we are reason him starting about a bridge named Pickout. And then him tell me, say, yo, you see the music thing, you have to love it, you know, you have to be serious about it, you know, because if you're not serious about it, left you like a woman, left you if you're not serious about it. Me I say, why you tell me this, man? Me don't know nothing about music, but he might tell me for some reason.
1: Yeah.
3: So Nada are one of them. And then you like Wayne one the same way, Rapper Freddy, Chicken Chess, them, you know, all of the artists them from out in the Eastern Kingston, them one they really.
1: Them time the music to me it was kind of like even like a community, you know, it's the same way you're talking, you say all the way from South, you say, did you get that sense of it being a community?
3: Yes, because the artists them used to have them favorite place where the

0: whole hour hang out and it come like a yard, because certain set of artists love arrows, and every day we meet the arrows, the whole day we're there, I hang out, we cook food, I buy food, I we leave and go and move it, everything, we just do it as a family, and then we have a next set over jammies now, where every day I just jammies them, man, the man don't really come at arrows, so it's a different community that, and more time, you know, then it start to blend, and everybody just start go everywhere. And you know, it just but that, like
1: for,
0: a community
1: for me, I feel like that was one of the keys to why the music was so great, because the energies, you know, together and hanging out together, sharing ideas. I mean, am I wrong? That's how I felt.
0: Yeah, that's the right way.
1: Yeah.
0: Yeah, that's how it was, definitely.
1: Yeah, me feel some of that missing today.
0: Me, you know?
1: Yeah, me feel some of that missing today. Sometimes me and the artists, I mean, some more like, we're quick for just clash. Me not feel like the kind of support is there. Maybe me off.
0: The place there for that, you know, because dance hall and arena, so
1: yeah,
0: always room for competition, but competition in a good and clean way. It gonna get away more time, but it mustn't be just the beat all of the culture.
1: Mm-hmm. One of the things we can never say about Spragga Benz is that Spragga Benz have one style. No, Spragga is storytelling, hardcore dancehall, social awareness. Was that a conscious thing from you to say, I don't want nobody box me in on a one style and make a try out everything?
0: Yeah, kind of. It's a conscious thing, but it was really brought to my attention by my father.
1: Okay.
0: Because then, like, when we do the first song and things start happening from then, and then I do a next song, and like I in the CMV, and then I do a next song, and I in the CMV, and then call me one night and say, oi, what you do? You have to balance if you do this thing, you know?
1: Yeah.
0: You have to balance, so you have to sing. Like,
1: too much bad girl like Buffy and Zina.
0: Yeah, you see, call, love my gun, and then jack it up, and then yeah, next time, hold up there, hold up.
1: Yeah.
0: So I come again, end up now, though, moving up the line, and start do conscious songs now, in the catalog.
1: Yeah. There's conversation now about, and it's always, I feel like it's always been, you know, everything about social problems. We say, you see what dancehall? But dancehall, I tell you, if you do, you see dancehall, you never escape that either in a year time. Dancehall, you get, yeah. You feel dancehall just always on that end of the meeting.
0: Yeah, them always need somebody to take the blame, you know.
1: Yeah.
0: So the poor and the downtrodden, they are the most likely ones to take the brunt of the whole of the thing. So dancehall come from that level. Because it's a thing where them look down upon, even though them can't avoid it. If them could, but you know, it just dominant. So dancer always get the blame for whatever it is.
1: Everything.
0: Even though the movies and everything, and Calypso with even more blatant and this is me, but dancer. Yeah.
1: What's the one thing when you think about dancer where you feel like, you know, dancer used to rate this? Or this is a characteristic of dancehall where you probably not say up no, which you wish would have probably, you know, return or would have
0: fashion.
1: Probably... Yes.
0: Fashion, for real. Like,
1: yes.
0: I not talk about name brand fashion. I talk about creative fashion.
1: Yeah.
0: Yeah.
1: Ouch, girls.
0: You
1: them
0: see
1: were,
0: it?
1: Yes. Biggie and yes.
0: That,
1: me just tell somebody
0: have
1: me
0: own
1: call
0: identity.
1: Him. Yes.
0: If you watch back even dancehall queen,
1: mm-hmm.
0: you say, yo, the dressing, they have its own identity.
1: But remember saying that dancehall queen is what the lady is a seamstress. It was a big part of it.
0: Exactly.
1: You're right. Spragga, I don't never expect the answer there, but you see, look at that. That is true. All right. You hear more evolution in today's dancehall, or you're hearing more imitation? Yes, the minute that you say, sometimes me hear it, everything sounds the same to me.
0: The same with me.
1: Yeah.
0: See, me, I try to listen good, but a lot of it does sound like trying to do the same thing better than the next person, honestly. And the digitization kind of take away the warmness of the sound overall.
1: Mm-hmm.
0: See, me, so it adds even the vocal sound to touch your soul.
1: Mm-hmm.
0: And then the 808s and the different type of instruments that will come in just like give that darkness, so dark feelings come out of you when you hear the sound then.
1: Mm-hmm.
0: So you sing dark songs too. Mm-hmm. That kind of the sounds of the instrument
1: the
0: influence
1: that,
0: the song that you sing too. Mm-hmm. With me. So, you know.
1: Some hear Taro said to man about the about that sound and that voice and where you feel.
0: Yeah.
1: And all them way they touch people, you know?
0: Yeah.
1: Were you very surprised at just the kind of influence that you had through your music? Like, me not alive, Karen Madden, she probably not there today. She'd have run coming every time I interview you. She message me and say, Spragga's round! did it, I mean, when all

0: that started to unfold, yeah, did you say, wow, like, wow, wow, one?
1: Yeah, me kind of taken aback at the beginning, because I say, yo, you know, me is a reserved person, you know, really upfront like that. Mm. So when somebody has you and scream and drag you out and hug you up and start messing, you know, you come, you see me, so me kind of standoffish at the beginning, but then get to understand, say,
0: Spraga,
1: the music,
0: you did
1: them
0: facey.
1: Love.
0: No, but I say the kind of standoffish. Spraga, you did facey.
1: We kind of standoffish, right? Right. So, we never really understand, cause, you know, different environment. But after a while, we kind of grow with it.
0: You understand it? Ain't nobody approach Spraga, me, I tell you. But that's locally. And not a lot of artists get the same kind, if not more, love internationally than they do locally. And you are one of those artists that crossed that bridge, you know?
1: Yeah.
0: Well, for that too, how did that feel to you? Some big name artists over there, and them to a run down Spraga Band.
1: Yo, man.
0: Me not call no name.
1: But come like, everybody just love Wayne.
0: Yeah?
1: Yeah.
0: Yeah.
1: Across the board, so Spraga was there doing it and going, you know, the grassroots and the diasporas of the Caribbean islands where you know, concentrating in the different states.
0: Mm-hmm.
1: But then after the Shatters, no one, the Yankee them grab on to Wayne character, then it's a different, they not even know him, Spraga.
0: Actually,
1: I tell them, say, yo, music, me really doing it.
0: Yeah,
1: Wayne, I don't need you. So, you know,
0: it was a cult film. You didn't win an award for it, not true, Spraga?
1: Yeah, man, I won a couple of awards.
0: That never surprises me. Look how I'm going to acting and win how much award for acting and all them things.
1: See, because me, I walk and me, I say, I'm a little cool, Jay, and me, it's me, some big name, Queen Latifah and some people, me, I say, them people are real to what they do.
0: Mm.
1: And still, you know.
0: And them, I say, win.
1: Yeah, Shatters. I never stop here. I say, yo, I'm going win.
0: You forgot the two more films, Spraga. You forgot the two more films. It's not easy to, and it's something I said to you yesterday as well, that, you know, I fear for some of the artists, because I don't think them understand, say, them are going to be viral today, gone tomorrow, because somebody else viral is going to take it over. But you have been consistent. What do you think accounts for that?
1: I guess just the natural energy. For real.
0: Yeah.
1: Because I said viral, and the virus are like some sickness, and you have to get some medication feet or something feet and cure the virus. But we are the natural remedies, so
0: yeah,
1: the naturalness of our flex.
0: But also relevant. Really? It's not like it's a Spraga, may I still sing the one Spraga song from long time. It's like every time year Spraga is out with new music, Spraga has it's just always keeping relevant. What does that, what is that in Spraga?
1: I love music overall. I listen to all kind of music.
0: Okay.
1: I never just listen to dancehall growing up. My father used to bring, like, just mother to. She used to just buy records. You can listen to Dionne Warwick, you could have listened to a Barry White, you could have listened to, like, a David Ruffin, anything you could have listened to in my house. You could have listened to Dennis Brown, Bob Marley, you could have listened to Burning Spear, Mighty Diamond. So I grew up listening to all different kind of music. And then when I reach, like 10, 11, or my big brother them start came up on road now, so we start go a Yatta, Kenyatta down in the south, and Super D and some. Them start, you see me start do road now, so we start sit dance, and we start say, like Major Mackerel and Shabba Ranks and Ninja and Pinchers and, you know, them man, they differently.
0: Mm-hmm.
1: So my writing come from accumulation of all of them vibes, just put together in a one, and know, say, whatever beat, whatever time, whatever, you know, the mood, We can find some words of it. That.
0: Yeah, big up Super D, big up Super D. Yeah. All right, we're going to take a break. We're talking to Spraga Benz. I know listeners don't have a whole lot of questions for asking. I'm going to ask him some, but because we still need to talk to him about the music and what he's doing now, what we can expect from him. This is the Two Live Crew.
2: Moving up the line, man, all the time for look behind me. Just a head to the top until victory is mine. Moving up the line, man, all the time for look behind me. Just a head to the top and tell them this.
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0: All right, what you heard a while ago was a little touch of Hallelujah. We're going to give you some new music from Spraga Benz. Spraga, talk to me now about the new music that we're hearing from you. Different sound of Spraga?
1: Yeah, different kind of sound, because we do so much things. We do so much songs already,
0: mm-hmm.
1: and dancehall songs and reggae songs and everything. But now it reached a point where I feel I can just do the music what me like or what me feel instead of music for match the beats and when we get for the topics are what's current.
0: Mm-hmm.
1: Now we get a chance on the album here for make some songs with my own meditation
0: mm-hmm.
1: to what me would like for hear me do. Experimental pan a lot of because I'm not a singer, but me always imagine myself a sing something.
0: Mm.
1: So, you know, I imagine myself a rap something, so I do it pan
0: this. Because me hear a little touch of the Hallelujah
1: album.
0: A while ago, I mean.
1: And
0: Hallelujah. Did I know I was going to hear a song named Hallelujah from Spraga Benz?
1: Yeah, you see, but it for sure is the growth where we got through in our life. After bring that in at the music
0: yeah,
1: as well,
0: too,
1: you know,
0: yeah.
1: And the audience and the listeners and the fans and families know, say, you know, we acknowledge the journey where we got through,
0: mm-hmm.
1: and you know, would I like to highlight the things about it where others might can take away from it,
0: mm-hmm.
1: you know. And the thing is, stick to you with them right now, be
0: stick yeah. to you with them, important
2: yeah. Art of Love.

0: I tell you, yeah, talk to me about that one, yeah, I love it.
1: Yeah, talk about, you know, don't stress yourself over life, because time limited, no?
0: Yeah.
1: Seek and you shall find that, you know, best when you just choose peace of mind.
0: Yeah.
1: Your choice at the end of the day.
0: Mm-hmm.
1: So this is just to make them know, say, that me choose still.
0: Yeah.
1: Whatever it is, I come with different from that.
0: It's a different liberty, yeah, I tell them to come with, you know.
1: Yeah.
0: Yeah.
1: That's a walk over life, but, you know, peace of mind more. All contention, all the differences on how the love, our hopefulness, our progress. We don't really have time for it.
0: Yeah.
1: Long way.
0: Yeah. You have a track called No Ordinary Love. Tell me what inspired that.
1: This is me, I imagine myself as a singer.
0: So, we're gonna imagine myself a ear sprague. No, I hear it. No, ordinary love.

0: Listen, listen, me like it. What a nice little beat. Hey, hey, hey. Them song a walkout song, you know. Them a walkout song, man. You go out and you see somebody where you and them not there again. And you dress up and you know.
1: Yeah, you walk out on him?
0: Yeah.
2: I got an ordinary guy.
0: No.
1: No, it's not an ordinary guy.
0: Sprague, I like this anthem. So okay, I know you say it because you are so like you're saying, but what inspired the lyrics, the content of it?
2: That song, you know me, write a song, you know.
0: Okay, okay. But you hear it and you say, I'm going to sing that song,
2: yeah,
0: you know?
2: Yeah, she write it and carry it and say, she don't know if, you know. Yeah. She write it to LMR and say, she don't know if mother do it. I'm like, so you mean, let's try it.
0: Yeah.
2: See me? Yeah. Because no man is an island, you know, at the end of the day.
0: You surprise yourself?
2: Kinda, and him helped me out a little bit with the auto-tune and things, but I'm mostly my natural voice.
0: No, that's so, fine. But what's the feel? I like it. What have other people been saying about it when they're hearing?
2: All right, so much. This? You are who?
0: Because it's as I don't want to say it's a soft Spragga, but you know, we used to that Spragga then. Why Karen must say I'm mad here now, Karen? When she hear all this noise, a different sweet Spragga she hear, and I think this is nice. So this is a part of the new project.
2: Yeah.
0: Yeah, yeah. So wait, tell me more about it, about the other music that's on it, and when can we hear the rest of it and all them things?
2: Well, the new project, it not really exactly new. It was out since last like October.
0: October. Mm-hmm.
2: Yeah. But what I do know, I kind of make a remake of it, a remix in a kind of way. So even that, no, I don't know, I'm trying to, I kind of hope somebody can get JC Lodge on it.
0: Mm,
2: a collab. I'm listening to her and she says she'll work on it. And other tracks, like, me have a, have a track with Sizzla, now we add Highway into it.
0: What?
2: So I have another track where it was with me and Taurus Riley, now we add Sean Paul to it as well.
0: What?
2: One of the tracks now with me and Agent Sasko and Stone Boy, we add Bugle to our track where Echo Miner to a track, so you know where and then we already have this track with Coco T where we don't want to touch none at all. Where I definitely him last song where him sing, I'm really have to promote that song there, Joe, and you know, because the way all that song there come about. You see, I don't sure if this, yeah, I forget
0: that one,
2: yeah.
0: No, pull up that one, yeah. Pull up. Dick has not playing nothing when me not tell you if he play.
2: Uncle Coco never in a good mood.
0: But you know what I love when you hear the names of the collabs, you know, is some of the greatest of us and the best of us, and which means that the project itself reflects a certain high standard. And I always say to artists, when you're able to attract that quality to your work, it speaks to who you are. Can everybody gonna put them brand past something when not gonna work?
2: Yeah.
0: Yeah. So Spragga, it speaks to the kind of respect that you get from the industry, that all of these names that you've called have said, yeah man, me go come work with you, man.
2: For real, and more too. I'm a give thanks. I do give thanks,
0: yeah.
2: To the fullest.
0: Yeah. So for people who can, you know, say October after that was Melissa, so everything they just surf out for we at Jamaica.
2: Yeah,
0: so
2: yeah.
0: Some people just hear it now, so what's the name of the project? If they want to hear more, you know, give you a timeline, me excited for hear the rest of things.
2: Endeavors.
0: Eh?
2: Yeah. The album is called Endeavors, and it released in September, the last day of September.
0: Yeah.
2: Yeah, so call it October, and then the hurricane come, and then we just kind of get distracted in the whole thing, because then, you know, the disaster,
0: yeah,
2: and
0: man,
2: you have
0: yeah,
2: to try
0: man. Everything
2: have
0: a pause, rally around people.
2: And you see me, all of that, you have to, I'm saying, put the promotion of music to a pause, until now.
0: Until now,
2: yes.
0: What I tell you in principle, so if you heal him up, you know, Cynthia Cook, which yes, means he was a good student, because she wouldn't did claim him if he wasn't a good student. Hello, Madam Principal, how are you? Good to have you on the show.
2: Reverence.
0: She's a good listener, you know.
2: I want to respect her borderline reverence, man.
0: Yeah.
2: Amen.
0: Spragga, for the younger artists, what would you say to them about building not just a career but a lasting legacy?
2: If you intend to do music as, you know, the thing in your life, might as well you put everything in it where it's good, mm-hmm. and where it's positive,
0: mm-hmm.
2: and where it's progressive, because you want it for last. You know what, next week you can't sing the song with it unless I dispose of everything you try to make, you know.
0: Mm-hmm.
2: In that case, go work a bag juice factory or something, paper plate factory or something disposable. But yeah, music alone shall live.
0: Yeah.
2: You see me? Music timeless. Music now not expired date. So make something where 10 years time you can still listen it and feel good about it. Say, yo, when you make something and not something where you regret, say, yo, lock off that, no man. Because your own voice become like
0: a nine to you when you hear it. Yeah. Yeah, that is powerful. Respect the music. Respect the music and it will respect you. That's how I feel. If you're just going out and I can't do this and do that, it's not gonna work.
2: No, it might work too, but it's not gonna last.
0: Yeah. What do you want people when they think of Spraga Benz years from now, decades from now? What is the legacy that Spraga wants to leave in the music?
2: Honestly, I don't know how to answer that question there when it comes to me, because people are going to take what they want from it. Some people are going to say, yeah, be a badness and nastiness in the man sing.
0: Mm-hmm.
2: And some people say, you know, say, you hear some solid tune if you really listen to him. Mm-hmm. Say, you know, so to who want to take positive, take the positive and go on, because enough there.
0: Mm-hmm.
2: And who want to take negative, me have only more can give. So it's me said, take what matter the legacies.
0: Madam Principal.
2: No, but I'm not choosing to give. Yes. You know? Sorry, yeah. Miss Cook. I'm not making that choice. I'm just saying it is present. What I want.
0: Yeah. So, but I think it reflects growth too.
2: Yeah.
0: And dynamism.
2: Yeah.
0: When you listen to the music and the journey and all the things that you have done, it's not just a static, stagnant thing.
2: Pick the good parts.
0: Because
2: we'll have good parts there. So that would I like them for me.
0: Yeah. I feel like a lot of your experiences also impact the music. Like, if you listen to it, you probably could have figured where was Spraga mentally at this time, or what was Spraga going through at this time. That's what I get when I listen to your music. Is that true?
2: Yeah, because when you're sleeping in the morning, that's the environment.
0: Mm-hmm.
2: If you're there, up in the mountains and a peacefulness there, you're going to write some things like Hallelujah.
0: Yeah.
2: If you reflect on your whole journey of life,
0: mm-hmm.
2: depending upon your age. But, you know, young people write young people music.
0: Mm-hmm.
2: Old people write experience music.
0: I'm glad to never say write old people music. Them write, because they might wait for you, you know. What a man said a while ago? Experience music. And experience is wisdom, you know.
1: Yeah. Teach it wisdom.
0: It's wisdom. So young people, sometimes we don't know why I listen, but yeah.
2: So the more wise, you know.
0: Yeah.
2: Cause you know, if you pull down the laptop here and the phone and everything, I mean, it last right. I say, you know.
0: Yeah.
2: So him have wisdom and knowledge, you say, you know.
0: Yeah.
2: But experience.
0: Yeah.
2: You know.
0: Yes.
2: Teach the wisdom.
0: Yeah. We don't know if we pull it down, but we know. So we have to get somebody come do it for you.
2: Yeah.
0: That is wisdom.
2: You can't put it back together, you know. Put back good, but me no remember where that piece I come from.
1: Now go work.
2: It's a working, but that piece I never fit in. Me no know them for extra piece.
0: Yeah. They've learned the wisdom.
2: You know?
0: Spraga, if we want to stay in touch with all that you're doing, where do we find you? You on socials?
2: Yeah, Spraga Benz 3 at most of the platform. Them IG, I
0: everywhere.
2: What's IG me use?
0: Me know.
2: And burn my fire and talk about my own people. I'm going to talk about my own people, you know, because election time, you know, and all the foul players going. But more, y'all just be calm and just make common sense and good sense rule and prevail. And know that me back Chief Curry.
0: No.
2: Chief Curry is a clean-hearted virgin, so, you know. It's not the one who I know from the long time. I mean, I go out on the limb for nobody like that.
0: Mm-hmm.
2: But I see him policies. I must love him for the people.
0: Mm-hmm.
2: I must say a lot of people who are fighting them, them do worse things than what they accuse him of.
0: Mm-hmm.
2: You know? So, and that goes. And a sovereign standpoint, we stand with.
0: You stand with Curry.
2: Chief Curry.
0: Well, listen, may the people always win.
2: Yes, may the people always
0: win. May the people always win. Yeah. Spraga always good. Having you on the show, my friend.
2: Yeah, man. One love.
0: One love. Spraga Benz.
1: Enough love, my friend. Bless.

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3: 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And I do go to this one right here. Sit. Is that it? All right, let's go.
4: Knows your first home is where you finally get to see.

Customers make some good moves over the years. Whether it's sharing a hug with a friend you haven't seen in a long time or sharing a meal, Grace has been there. So let's keep making these moments together. Because rest assured, every time you choose Grace, you know you're making

Got to give a shout out to Frostoni out of New Jersey, locked and rocking to the two live for sure. On a Thursday like today, bless up yourself, all right? We make five more strong. Down in England, we've got lots of radio. Lady Yvonne over there in town of Portland. Oh, my, my. Good afternoon to you. And of course, earlier on, we got the likes of Sprat, a band, telling Daly about his brand new album. How about you gotta be refocused and come again, sir? Yeah.

Back then indeed. Shabaranx, O.T. Cocker-T. Leave us alone. With some big solid hits. Say good afternoon to the man, Mr. Gussie Clark, as well. Bless

0: Hey, it's the one, Mr. Earl Foster from Guardsmen, locked into the 94 right now. Mr. G out of New York City, afternoon to you, bro. All is well.
1: You kept putting me down.
0: All the domino players at Fenton Shop, always locked into the two live. Hey, tomorrow I got Johnny, and of course, I should think it's going to be Deli right here in studio tomorrow. And bless up to the folks inside of Sophia's yard as well. We say good afternoon to you.

0: Jamaica's poverty rate has dropped from 16.7% to 8.2%. As the government's economic program begins to pay off, our country is heading towards sustained growth. We are building Jamaica. The time by the office of the Prime Minister is...
1: It is now 15 minutes getting up to 5 o'clock.
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2: All right, welcome back as we ride on up to the top of the hour. Just ahead of news coming up at 5. So right now.

0: Why, Shelly? No, man. Don't try it, my friend. Don't try it. Not advisable. But it's good to know. She said it from a comical sense, right? Yes, ma'am.
1: Tell me that no, my friend, me and Mitzi. Sharon tell her who to Sharon, no, Beverly. Behind me back.
0: It was a big number one song, you know.

Hey, Debbie, blessing love to you, all right? And so we got to pack up and make way for the news coming up on top of the hour. But before we get out of here, George Noakes with another big one there back in the days. Oh, my goodness. So we spoke to Christine Leng. It's all about the premiere of Season 2, Pick the Sense. And that's happening at 6:50 p.m. right before the news on TVJ. Tonight, right here on the night, well, on TVJ, right? We also spoke with the likes of Sprague Benz. Yes. We spoke to Sprague Benz, veteran dancehall artist. And now, of course, you heard his new production in the line, and some that was actually released before, but re-released again, right? Yes. Thought it out and had more things to it. Also, the likes of our chef Christopher Brown, the JCDC Culinary Hearts committee, they've got this big yam competition coming up indeed. And a yam man just walking in that place, too, you know. Big yam man, that, you know. Kenneth,

0: What of all the yams, which is your favorite yam? Which is your favorite yam?
1: This one.
0: Use this one.
1: No, I'm not using anything. I can't speak.
0: You're about loud enough.
1: That yam. Very special yam.
0: Which
1: son.
0: One? Oh, the yam. Same yam.
1: Yeah, that same
0: my
1: yam.
0: My goodness. Not you too. Eh? You better yam and not this dear.
1: You don't know my yam.
0: Oh, all right. You don't like that one. Well, according to the Scientific Research Council, yam is one of Jamaica's major root crop and its value as a source of carbohydrates, dietary fiber, potassium, and vitamin C. I love the yam that says yellow yam or the. I'll work with the yellow yam and I'll work with the. Ready to be eaten. What? I'm gonna eat my yam. Boil it and give it to me. I'm quite okay with that. Folks. We gotta go, folks. Thank you so much for the company. Thank you so much for tuning in. Don't forget to join us right here at 1 o'clock tomorrow afternoon. We'll be having Johnny, I should think, and Deli. All read well. Kenneth, he's got work to do in a little bit from now, so we'll see you then. Take good care. Oh my God, I almost forgot. Thanks to my producer, Danielle Lee. Danielle. Oh, that's y'all. Hey, you forget me? Me in front of here, forget me? Oh my goodness. It happens sometime, my friend. 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
2: Popeye's got wings. Which of the new flavors will you try first? Lemon pepper, garlic parmesan, or ghost pepper? The time by Popeye's is.
0: It is now 5 o'clock. 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
4: Good afternoon, I'm Deidrean Gordon. Coming up in the new segment of Beyond the Headlines today, Thursday, May 14, 2026, parliamentary opposition blasts government over its tardiness to distribute millions of dollars in donations for hurricane victims. Works Minister says the government will be holding meetings with municipal corporations over the proposed One Road Authority legislation. Four students of St. Elizabeth Technical High School who were involved in a series of fights at the institution last week have been charged by the police. Office of the Director of Public Prosecution says it will no longer prosecute environmental matters at the parish court level, returning those cases to the clerks of courts. In business news, Sagicor posts strong financial performance for the first quarter. The discussion segment of Beyond the Headlines with Dion Jackson Miller comes up after this newscast. Now the details of the news on Radio Jamaica 94 FM and online at RadioJamaica94FM.com. It is unconscionable. Facts do not lie. That's the position taken by the parliamentary opposition, which is rejecting what it calls the government's attempt to blame bureaucracy for dormant disaster funds. More on this support from Kemon White.
5: There have been much discussions in the public domain after a real-time audit conducted by Auditor General Pamela Monroe Ellis revealed that up to last month, ODPEM had spent only $26 million, or 1.8% of the $1.44 billion that was donated to assist Jamaicans devastated by Hurricane Melissa. The ODPEM says the low rate of cash expenditure reflects its prudent financial management in light of the availability of almost $400 million Jamaican dollars in donated building supplies and sundries, which were already supporting the government-directed roof repair program. ODPEM says the availability of these in-kind materials reduced the immediate demand for additional cash-funded purchases of similar building supplies. But in a statement today, opposition deputy spokesperson on productivity, efficiency and competitiveness, Senator Cleveland Tomlinson, rejected the claim. He argued that the government is attempting to hide a clear governance failure behind the convenient excuse of bureaucracy. He said victims of Hurricane Melissa are still waiting for relief 4 months after the storm, while the government is sitting on millions of dollars in donations.
6: It is unconscionable and scandalous that the government sat and donated money of thousands of Jamaicans suffered. People were hungry. People were sleeping under damaged roofs or no roofs at all. Families were struggling to rebuild their lives, and the money donated by generous Jamaicans and well-wishers to help them was simply sitting idle, going nowhere. Unlike the government, the facts are honest. Senator Morgan cannot credibly blame red tape for money that was never directed anywhere. These are not bureaucratic delays. This is a governance failure. Jamaicans who donated in good faith deserve accountability.
5: Opposition Deputy Spokesperson on Productivity, Efficiency and Competitiveness, Senator Cleveland Tomlinson. He added that the audit also reveals that $138.8 million from Hurricane Beryl donations in 2024 remained idle and were never reported to the Ministry of Finance as required by law. Senator Tomlinson calls on the government to immediately publish a transparent expenditure plan for all outstanding disaster relief funds. Kemon White, Radio Jamaica News.
4: Amid growing concerns by municipal corporations about the government's proposed One Road Authority, Minister with Responsibility for Works, Robert Morgan, says the ongoing concerns must be addressed through facts, consultation, and a clear understanding of the current road management structure. Municipal corporations have been urging the government to provide more clarity on the impact of the One Road Authority on municipal corporations, which manages most of the country's roads. They argued that their powers will be reduced under the proposed legislation. In a statement today, Minister Morgan responded to the concerns regarding the impact of the One Road Authority on municipal corporations. According to him, consultations are ongoing with key stakeholders, including representatives of local government, about the proposed authority.
7: The One Road Authority is still in development. It has not yet been established. That is why consultations are being held. These engagements provide the opportunity for questions to be asked and concerns to be raised. The consultations will help shape the final framework. The government recognizes the importance of local government in the management of Jamaica's road network, and discussions on road responsibility must also, however, acknowledge the dedicated funding already provided to municipal corporations. Municipal corporations are not outside the road management system. They receive dedicated resources through the parochial revenue fund for

0: local road maintenance and related works. Therefore, when we discuss the state of municipal roads, we must also discuss maintenance planning, prioritization, technical capacity, and how existing resources are being programmed.
1: Minister with responsibility for works, Robert Morgan. Minister Morgan noted that the National Works Agency has continued to undertake significant road repair interventions across Kingston and St. Andrew, including on corridors where citizens often experience confusion over which entity has direct responsibility. The minister said the government will continue to engage mayors, councillors, municipal corporations, the National Works Agency and other stakeholders as the proposed authority is developed. The major organized crime and anti-corruption agency, MOCA, says it is jointly investigating recent threats made against members of the Stella Maris Preparatory School community. The agency says the investigation is being carried out in collaboration with the Jamaica Constabulary Force. MOCA says because of concerns surrounding safety and security at the institution, the JCF has increased its presence on the school compound and continues to monitor and assess the situation. The agency says it cannot comment further on the ongoing investigation at this time, but assure the public and members of the Stella Maris community that the matter is being treated with the highest level of urgency and priority. MOCA is also appealing to anyone with information related to the threats to contact its tip hotline at 888-MOCA-TIP or Crime Stop at 311. There has been a heavy police presence at the preparatory school in St. Andrew since last week, following the circulation of a disturbing online video threatening violence against school administrators and demanding $50 million. In the video, the individual was heard signaling out specific members of the school community. A mother is pleading for justice and public support after her 13-year-old daughter was stabbed during a domestic violence incident in Harbourview on Saturday. Reports indicate that 13-year-old Camelia Paul intervened after allegedly seeing her cousin's baby father assaulting the cousin during a dispute. The man reportedly turned on the teen and stabbed her in the abdomen before fleeing the scene. The teen was rushed to hospital, where she remains in a coma, fighting for her life. Her mother says the family is now struggling to find blood donors and financial assistance to purchase items needed for surgery and continue treatment. The accused man remains on the run while police continue investigations into the incident. Four students of St. Elizabeth Technical High School Staths who were involved in a series of fights at the institution last week have been charged by the police. The students, aged 13 and 15, have been charged with assault occasioning bodily harm. The disclosure was made today during a meeting of the St. Elizabeth Municipal Corporation by commanding officer for St. Elizabeth, Coleridge Minto. Superintendent Minto says, following the incidents at Staths, police have moved to strengthen intervention efforts on the school compound through the School Resource Officer Program. He says officers have been working alongside the Guidance Counselor and Dean of Discipline, and the intervention will continue both inside the school and within surrounding communities as the police seek to restore order at the institution. Last Wednesday, 17 fights involving students were reported at the school. The Office of the Director of Public Prosecutions has withdrawn from prosecuting environmental matters at the parish court level, returning those cases, including part-heard trials, to clerks of courts. The development emerged Thursday during proceedings in the Rio Cobra pollution case against bauxite company UC Rosal, which trades as Wendalco, in the St. Catherine Parish Court. More in this report from Romardo Lyons.
2: Parish Court Judge Janetta Smichael disclosed that the ODPP had cited administrative challenges in stepping back from those matters at the parish court level. She said, quote, "We are unable to proceed as the ODPP has expressed that there are administrative challenges, so the changes are current and the parish court clerks are not responsible for the prosecutions," end quote, adding that the shift applied to both new and part-heard cases. Attorney at law Stephanie Eubank, appearing for the Wendalco, said the development came as a surprise. According to the attorney, this is the first time she was being notified of the changes. The DPP's involvement in environmental prosecutions was announced on January 28, 2025, by then-Director of Public Prosecutions, Paula Llewellyn, a move that came in the wake of criticism over the handling of such cases at the parish court level following a controversial case involving Tradewind Citrus. The Windalka trial stems from an August 2022 incident in which the National Environment and Planning Agency in NEPA levied accusations against the company under the Wildlife Protection Act. It followed a major fish kill and environmental damage allegedly caused by effluent discharged into the Rio Cobre from a storage pond. The first witness is scheduled to continue testimony on August 18, 2026. Romarda Lyons, Radio Jamaica News.
1: The holding of the Maroon election in Akampong, St. Elizabeth this month is in jeopardy after one of the prospective candidates sought and obtained an injunction in the Supreme Court to restrain Richard Curry from exercising his powers as colonel. Lawyers at the firm Philip Trail & Company applied for an injunction last week on behalf of Meredith Rowe, a former colonel, to prevent the election from taking place until the matter is heard. The injunction was granted for an initial 28 days. Mr. Rowe says the election process has been unfair and flawed. He is arguing further that with the February 18 date for the constitutional holding of the election having passed, Chief Curry is no longer the leader of the Akampong Maroons. Chief Curry recently announced that nomination day has been set for tomorrow, May 15, and election day is May 22. That's May 22. He is seeking re-election for another 5 years. Another prospective candidate in the election, immediate past Colonel Farron Williams, has accused Chief Curry of failing to consult with potential candidates, manipulating the voters list, and shortening the time between nomination and election day.
3: How many days do you have between election and nomination day? How many? You have 21. Maroon always say, well, 16, all right? From tomorrow to next Friday, how many days? 7. Curry is running and trying to bully ride and try and dictate a tactic to put back himself as colonel. In fact, himself as colonel, my chief. You have hundreds of persons who are legible and their names are not on the voters list because the voters list was not taken up.
1: He says at least 6 other prospective candidates who are seeking to challenge for the position of colonel will not be allowing nominations proceedings to go ahead tomorrow.
3: I can tell you that if we, a candidate, turn up Friday, we will be only going to block and see that nobody not going in a nomination center. That would be our only move.
1: A minute past Colonel of the Akampong Maroons, Farron Williams. The Maroon election was postponed in February due to what Chief Curry said was extensive damage from Hurricane Melissa, which affected the livelihoods of communities in Akampong. A new international digital economy report is highlighting Jamaica as one of the Caribbean's fastest growing markets for spending on the subscription platform OnlyFans. OnlyFans is a London-based subscription platform where content creators earn money directly from fans through paid content, subscriptions, and tips, and is widely known for adult-oriented material. The findings come from the OnlyFans Wrapped 2025 report released by OnlyGuider, which analyzed online search behavior, revenue modeling, and spending trends across 188 countries and more than 100 cities worldwide. More in this report from Prince Moore.
4: According to the report, Jamaica ranked 17th in North and South America for per capita spending on the platform in 2025. Jamaican spending per 10,000 rose to an estimated $10,249 this year, compared to $8,682 in 2024. That represents an 18.4% increase year over year. The report also placed Jamaica 20th in the Americas for total spending, with estimated national spending reaching approximately $2.87 million in 2025. That figure was up from $2.43 million last year. Regionally, Jamaica ranked behind countries such as Panama, Trinidad and Tobago, Grenada and Colombia in per capita spending, but ahead of Ecuador, Peru and St. Lucia. OnlyGuider's global analysis estimates that the OnlyFans creator economy

0: generated approximately $7.2 billion in revenue during 2025, up from $6.6 billion in 2024. Researchers described the industry as rapidly expanding beyond its traditional markets in the United States, the United Kingdom, and Australia, with stronger growth now emerging across Latin America and the Caribbean. The report says the United States remained the largest overall market, accounting for more than $2.6 billion in spending this year. Prince Moore, Radio Jamaica News.
1: Prime Minister Dr. Andrew Holness has led tributes to businessman and philanthropist Dennis Slater following his death, describing him as a visionary businessman whose contributions helped to shape Jamaica's private sector and national development. In a statement posted on social media platform X on Thursday, Mr. Holness said Mr. Layla's passing last night represented a significant loss to the nation. Mr. Layla founded the ICII Group and built it into one of the Caribbean's major financial institutions, which operates across Jamaica and the wider region. His journey in insurance began in the 1950s after he was mentored by insurance executive Lester Mayer. He served as president of the PSOJ between 1990 and 92, during a period of major economic liberalization in Jamaica, and was involved in regional investment initiatives, including the formation of the Caribbean Investment Fund alongside CARICOM heads of government in 1993. Beyond business, he was widely recognized for his involvement in philanthropy, education, and sports administration. Now, further afield, five Italian nationals have died in a scuba diving incident in the Maldives. The foreign ministry in Rome said the group is believed to have lost their lives while attempting to explore underwater caves at a depth of about 50 meters. Authorities in the Maldives say one body has already been recovered from the cave about 60 meters below the surface, while the other four divers are still believed to be trapped in the area. A military-led search operation is underway, but officials describe it as extremely high risk, with specialist divers deployed. The group went into the water on Thursday morning. You're listening to the news segment of Beyond the Headlines. Here is a recap of our top story. Parliamentary opposition blasts government over its tardiness to distribute millions of dollars in donations for hurricane victims. Still to come in business news, Sagicor posts strong financial performance for the first quarter. We'll be back in a moment.
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1: Time now for the business roundup. Sagicor Group Jamaica recorded net profit of $2.01 billion for the first quarter ending March 2026, as the financial group continued to benefit from strong insurance sales and growth across its banking operations. The company says its performance came despite increased global market volatility and additional provisions linked to Hurricane Melissa, which affected its short-term insurance portfolio. Sagicor reported a 6% increase in insurance revenue during the quarter, driven by strong new business sales in both long-term and short-term insurance lines. The group's commercial banking segment generated net profit of $830 million, supported by higher loan growth and increased transaction volumes on card payment services. More than $12 billion in new loans were issued during the quarter. Meanwhile, the short-term insurance division recorded a slight loss after higher insurance expenses related to Hurricane Melissa offset improved revenues. The Bank of Jamaica is reporting net loss of $8 billion for the period January to April 22 this year. The central bank says the losses are recorded against total assets of $1.35 trillion as at April 22, representing an increase of approximately 12.5%. The bank also reported growth in its liabilities during the period. Demand liabilities climbed $838.7 billion, representing an increase of approximately 25.5%. Other liabilities rose $453.9 billion, reflecting an increase of about 7.7%. Meanwhile, the central bank's capital and reserves moved up slightly to $56.9 billion compared with $54.5 billion in April of 2025. The JSE index advanced by 994 points, while the junior market declined to 39 points. Overall market activity resulted from trading in 108 stocks, of which 38 advanced, 54 declined, 16 traded firm. Diamond Trading was the volume leader with 38% of total volume.

That is the end of the business roundup. To end this edition of Beyond the Headlines, a recap of our top stories. Parliamentary opposition blasts government over its tardiness to distribute millions of dollars in donations for hurricane victims. Works Minister says the government will be holding meetings with municipal corporations over the proposed One Road Authority legislation. For students of St. Elizabeth Technical High School who were involved in a series of fights at the institution last week have been charged by the police. Office of Director of Public Prosecution says it will no longer prosecute environmental matters at the parish court level, returning those cases to Clerksoft Courts. And in business news, Sagicor posts strong financial performance for the first quarter. The discussion segment of Beyond the Headlines is next with Dion Jackson Miller. I'm Deidre Ann Gordon. Good afternoon.

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1: All right, thank you so much for staying with us. We continue with you on Beyond the Headlines. I'm Deion Jackson Miller. And as always, we are so happy to have you here with us. It's Thursday, it's May 14th. It's 2026, and coming up in today's program, we are going to be speaking to the Mayor of Kingston, Andrew Swaby. We also will be talking to opposition MP Nikisha Burchell about her attempt to deliver her sectoral presentation in Patois in the House yesterday. What was she really up to? We'll ask her. And then we are following up with Old Harbor High School. If you remember, they're saying they have internet problems. They were having internet problems, and they were asking for some of the unused Starlink devices to be given to them. Do you think it has happened? Well, stay tuned, we will update you. And today's Thursday, so it is our favorite segment, or yeah, it is a broad segment. And today we're talking to Branatic Boston Neville. He's the executive chef and owner of Rice and Things in Bristol in the United Kingdom. News at 6, sports at 6:45. We remind you of our WhatsApp line. It's 553-5908-876. 553-5908. 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

All right, thank you so much for staying with us. We continue with you on Beyond the Headlines. I'm Dionne Jacks-Miller. Speaking earlier this week on this program, Professor Carolyn Cooper said the King's Sunland St. Andrews

0: said the Kingston and St. Andrew Municipal Corporation should start to consider the content of the billboard ads that it approves. And this is after the mayor of Kingston, Andrew Swaby, had said at council meeting on Tuesday that the corporation regulates the physical aspects of the signs, the size and so on, and the placement, but not content. But Prof. Cooper said that makes no sense. She said that need for change.
1: Content is a very fundamental aspect of the billboard, and they can't just sit by and say they don't, them no business with content, because content ought to be on their agenda. I don't know if they will agree. I don't know if other people will agree with me, but you can't just say you're looking at whether the sign is the right size and, you know, whether it's in a sterile area that is not permitted and so on. I think what the billboard is saying should be a factor in determining whether or not it gets approved.
0: And she pointed out that the CEO of the KSAMC, Robert Hill, had been quoted as saying KSAMC also had found the Rude Boy billboard offensive.
1: The Gleaner article reports that the CEO of the KSAMC, Robert Hill, said, you know, that the matter came to the corporation's attention. This is on Sunday, it is said in the Gleaner article, and, you know, a notice for its removal was issued. But he's quoted as saying, "We, like the public, agree that its contents was highly offensive." Who is this we? Is it the KSAMC? And, you know, it seems as though the KSAMC is dancing a very clever dance between not saying they took it down because of the content and saying that they don't have any control over content.
0: Listening there to Professor Carolyn Cooper, we now have with us Mayor of Kingston, Andrew Swaby, who chairs the Kingston and St. Andrew Municipal Corporation, the KSAMC. Mr. Mayor, afternoon to you. Thank you so much for talking to us.
2: Good afternoon, dear, and thanks for having me.
0: Mr. Mayor, I'm not hiding and talking. You know. I was on the program saying how inaccessible you have been and how at 2 years when I talk to you and how we don't even get responses sometimes when we reach out to you. So thank you so much for coming on.
2: Well, dear, I respect your view, but I was a little bit surprised that you have made those comments, given that last week I was with you at a function, and I mean, I would have thought that you would have expressed that to me personally. Certainly, but it is what it is, and we're moving into a new relationship, so let us move on.
0: Okay, well, let's talk about the billboard. So let's backtrack a little bit, because I shared just now a bit of what you had said at council meeting, but walk my listeners through, if you would, the process. So if I want to put up a billboard, what I do?
2: All right. I think, Dan, I'm not dancing around the issue, but I want to establish a relationship. The outside advertising companies, they rent a space. They ask for a space to rent to others. That is what in essence it is. It is not like the company that are promoting the product or services that are on the billboard apply to us. And also, I want to make sure that the laws that govern it does not give us the authority. Understand? So probably, it is a worthy discussion to have now going forward as to what we should do. But as the law that gives us the authority, town and country and regulation, advertising and control regulation, doesn't give us that right now. So, for example, Dion, the outside advertising agents would come to us and say, "Here's a location. We would like to apply for this location. We have the size. They will give us the size, and they would check for the structure. Check the structure and the safety." So that's what the law presently allows us. And then now, these companies in turn rent it to other persons. They may rent it for 3 months, they may rent it for six months, they may rent it for a year. But we don't have in the country, because at no time that the artwork was ever given to the KSAMC.
0: Hold that thought if you could for just a moment, Mr. Mayor. I'm right at the break. Let me take the break, do a little bit of business. We're talking to Mayor of Kingston, Andrew Swaby, and we'll be back in a moment. Stay with us.

0: But by UCLA, the temperature by flow is 29 degrees Celsius in Kingston.
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4: Okay, thank you so much for staying with us. We continue with you on Beyond the Headlines. I'm Dion Jackson Miller. We're talking to the Mayor of Kingston, Andrew Swaby, who is also the chairman of the Kingston and St. Andrew Municipal Corporation, the KCMC. We're talking to him against the background of the removal of the Rude Boy billboard, which has occupied quite a bit of public discussion and space over the past few days. Just before the break, the mayor was explaining the process. He was saying artwork isn't sent to the KCMC. He said they deal with the advertising companies, which then deal with the particular clients that are placing ads, and those are the ones that would see this particular content. And you say you the regulations and the law as is don't give the KCMC any kind of control over content. So just hypothetically then, if it were that the clients, the people who put up the billboard, the people whose billboard it was, didn't choose to take it down, you're saying the KCMC would have had no talk?
5: Well, let me put this way, Dion. This particular ad was placed in St. Catherine for months, and no one said anything about it. I believe it gained some prominence because the KCMC, since January, has been in a regularization campaign. We had taken down an ad right at the same location about 2 weeks ago to the same outside advertising company who owned that space. Then they put up back one without consulting us. And that's how Rude Boy came into play. And we learned of it that because what we had said, that particular era was a sterile era. And we said to them that necessarily you have to take it down.
4: Can you tell us what that means?
5: I'm not saying we don't have a moral obligation.
4: Sorry, what's a sterile area, Mr. Mayo?
5: Pardon me, I didn't get it.
4: What is a sterile area?
5: Well, this government order speaks to the issue along coastlines and also so close to stoplights. And I'm not suggesting for once that there are a lot of violations taking place. Since we have been doing this ad, what we are saying to persons that we are going to stick to the law. So what we have started with that particular location, right from the JPS badge, right to the Minister of Foreign Affairs. So you have signs on the right-hand side going down, but the coastline that affects the scenic view, that is considered a sterile area.
4: Okay. And this drive the council has been on, you're saying it's a recent one, past few months?
5: It's a recent one. It starts. Well, let me answer the question by saying, we did have some survey late last year, of 3,000 and about 200. Only 2,900, as far as I'm concerned, were unapproved. So what we decided to do, let us go on a public awareness campaign. The campaign started in January and it ended in March.
4: Okay, and the campaign was to say to people, this area you're not supposed to put up anything?
5: No, it is a general thing to tell persons what are the obligations, how to apply. We have done our campaign, we have run radio ads, we have met with umbrella organizations, we have gone to businesses, places, individuals, and drop off letters, and we have done an extensive social media campaign all about the whole issue.
4: Okay.

0: And then what?
1: And then now, in April, we went into our enforcement mode.
0: And how many have you taken down?
1: I've taken down, we have taken down some in terms of billboard advertising, some in terms of business sign. I don't have the figure on me, but we have taken down quite a few.
0: So this one, so when it came to the council's attention now, tell me what happened then.
1: It came to the council's attention on the 7th of May. And we wrote to the outside advertising agent to say you have 24 hours to take it down. And they did comply. So and on Friday the 8th, it was taken down.
0: And you're saying, because you said this at council meeting, I think, or you were reported, it was reported that the sort of public outrage then, you're saying, had nothing to do with it being taken down?
1: It had nothing, it didn't touch online until Sunday morning.
0: By which time it had been taken down already?
1: On Friday.
0: Hmm. All right. You were saying now that, and I know there are very mixed views on this, is this something the council should in fact have any jurisdiction over? What's your view?
1: I believe we should have. Last year, I promised to have a quarterly meeting with the outside agencies. The first one was held this month. I'll be having discussions with them, ongoing discussions with them. They have indicated at their first meeting that they believe that laws need to be revised. I have indicated to them that they need to make a submission. And when they make a submission, and we sit and read it out, and we'll make it a part of a public discussion. So I have my personal views on it. We have to be very balanced. Also, there are other events that take place where persons talk about some level of unity taking place also. So we have to be balanced. We can't just look at one incident or type of incident and say that this will be the law.
0: And what about, because in line with that, there are others who say, but it's an issue of creativity and freedom of expression.
1: And also, you have to balance that also. So that's what I'm saying, that we need to have a discussion around it and to see where we all come down as a society.
0: The issue of taking down things, though, because there are many, many signs that never seem to come down. Dances and concerts that are held, and the signs are up there for weeks afterwards, if not months. And one of the most painful to look at, the independence and emancipation decorations, which are beautiful when they go up, the green, black, green and gold cloth that tend to be draped around the city. And then they're left there. And by the time you check them 3 months later, then dirty and then tear up and then flying all over the place. And there doesn't seem to be anybody noticing that.
1: Well, I will certainly look into the issue of that what you have identified. But in
0: you've
1: general,
0: seen it though, don't Mr. Mayor?
1: Yeah, man. But I'm going to answer your question.
0: Right.
1: In generally, when a dance dinosaur show is put up, they have 72 hours after the event to take it down.
0: Right.
1: We have asked for a deposit to make sure that they take it down. But then I will tell you, if I take you around to the back of our building and to show you the amount of time that we have taken, we have had officers on the road taking them down. I mean, you will understand that it is at it costs us a lot to do it. So, but it's something that we need to do. And you know, at the end, let us be frank, as a society, we have to have some civic pride also. We have a gentleman agreement, that you know that you're supposed to take them the signs afterward. You should take it down. The KCMC or any local authority alone can't do the job.
0: All right. Before I let you go, I just have a couple more minutes. I know you have to leave us in a few minutes, but an update as well then, Mr. Mayor, speaking about civic pride, speaking about regulation and enforcement, the bugbear of municipal corporations, which is the building enforcement issue, enforcement of building regulations, one that you were very critical of when you were in opposition and bound to deal with as mayor. Where are you with that?
1: Well, I don't know if you remember that I've had a three-member panel to review the development approval process.
0: We had heard
1: they have given that their report, and we have gone through as an organization, and we have set up some timelines now as for the recommendation. Just a month ago or so, we have met with the UTEC built environment faculty, and headed with Professor Archer, who is on it, and she's also on the KCMC advisory

0: committee, and we will be having discussion in terms of a town hall meeting style, where we lay out those timetables and say what we will do. We have started the process already. You would have heard the KCMC announced that we have all applications now will be subject to the Amanda system.
1: So let's back up a little bit, if I could, because I want to make sure my listeners are following. So when you speak of the three-member advisory panel, the three-member panel, they had done what exactly?
0: They have reviewed our system and they have made recommendations as how for us to have a more efficient system. And what we have done, we have sat as a team, and we have looked into it. There are some of the recommendations we can't move into right now because it speaks to the issue of resources in terms of having the required look at number of technical staff to deal with it. So we are looking at that, and I would say still that what has hijacked the process a little bit is that the fact that come next month we will be having the Caribbean Urban Forum, and we said after that now we will roll out all the timeline for these recommendations.
1: So the recommendations themselves, have those been published, made public?
0: Yeah, man, it was on our website. That's from last year.
1: I don't remember that. But yeah, we'll certainly.
0: I can send a copy of the report to you.
1: Appreciate it, and we'll check the website as well. But trying to understand now, so the recommendations have been made, and then is it not your plan to have a series of public discussions? You mentioned the town hall before deciding what to accept or what to not to accept, or is the public discussions a way of saying this is what we're now going to be doing going forward?
0: No, I'm not saying that. I'm saying for each recommendation, we will present the public as a timeline as to when we will be doing it. We have started it already to implement the recommendation, but we want the public to know for the timeline that we are proposing that they can hold us accountable.
1: So is there a process at all? Was there any point at which you sought views from the general public?
0: Yeah, man. The panel had done that. They have met with various organizations, CRC, they have met with the Master Builders Association. All those stakeholders they have met with.
1: Not the general public, though?
0: Yes, there was some discussion around the general public. They had, in terms of via our portal, there was some discussion that sent in recommendations.
1: So after next month is what, June? So after June, you're saying? Then
0: after June, I'm saying that we will be moving full-fledged ahead in terms of having a public education about the report.
1: And there will be opportunities, for instance, for community members who look at those timelines, look at those recommendations, to say, hold on, this isn't happening where I am, this isn't being followed, I'm not seeing that. What kind of feedback mechanism will there be to allow that?
0: Well, we are going to have only one town hall meeting now. We are going to have a town hall meeting for the industry players first. That's what we are going to have first, and we are going to have meetings right across the municipality. And so it will be adequate feedback. I'll be reporting over a period in my statement and announcement as to where we are.
1: All right.
0: And also the recommendations and the time will be placed on our website also.
1: All right. Going to have to leave it there. I'm out of time, but we're going to follow up, Mr. Mayor. Lots of, as you can imagine, messages coming in, questions coming in, lots of other issues we want to talk to you about. Now that we finally got you, we're looking forward to getting you again. Thanks again. I appreciate
0: it. Thank you very much, Diane. Enjoy the rest of the evening.
1: All right, you too. Mayor of Kingston, Andrew Swaby, talking to us. Let's go to the break, folks. Do a little bit of business. We'll soon come.
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4: Thank you so much for staying with us. We continue with you on Beyond the Headlines. I'm Dion Jackson Miller. WhatsApp line 5535908. My apologies, listeners. I was having a little trouble accessing your messages while the mayor was talking to us. One listener says, I heard the mayor said a sign came down Friday, but we were passing by, sat down with some children. They were the ones who showed me. It shows the total disregard they have for the public. And another listener saying, okay, I'm not here for reading that. All right, let's see. It's Carlene in Spanish Town says, many years ago, there are very few advertising agencies. There was a high degree of self-monitoring. Agents would be embarrassed to be seen among their peers as putting out something such as a billboard that we saw recently. However, nowadays, all that is liberalized. Everybody with a laptop and Adobe Pro is an agency unto himself without any of the social responsibility and moral underpinnings or even media training to guide them. This is the outcome. There also used to be a group called Women's Media Watch who made it their business to oversee how women in particular were portrayed in the media. I don't think they exist anymore either, alas. Well, they had changed their name to WMW. I think they still do exist, although their activities have been scaled down significantly. We've spoken to them recently. We're actually trying to get one of the representatives for All Angles yesterday, where we had a really awesome discussion. If you haven't checked it out, you should watch it, watch the program. But take the wider point. All right, so we're talking about Patois again, because yesterday in the House of Representatives, Speaker Juliet Holness shut down an attempt by opposition MP Nikisha Burchell to speak in Patois while she was delivering her sectoral presentation. Here's a bit.
5: Madam Speaker, me get up this afternoon for my first sectoral speech for my portfolio.
6: Oh, hold on. Standing orders. And I think you are fully aware. And if I have to stop you again during your presentation, you will not get any additional time. Standing order 6, page 3.
5: Madam Speaker, perhaps I should abandon that attempt to use our local language. Because I have been reminded of the linguistic conventions of this Honorable House. Because maybe there is no more fitting way to begin a presentation on culture than to speak briefly in the language understood by the overwhelming majority of Jamaican people. Even if that language still struggles for full acceptance in some of our most formal national spaces, including this very parliament. So let me give you the Queen's English.
4: Listening there to opposition member of parliament for South St. James, Nikisha Burchell, who is also the opposition spokesperson on the creative industries, culture and information. She joins us now. MP, thank you so much. Appreciate you talking to us.
7: Hi, Dion. Thanks for having me. Good evening to your listeners.
4: So that was a stunt, right?
7: It sounded that way. No, I think it was very intentional. I decided when I got this portfolio that I needed to stick my teeth into it and hear from the people how they view their culture and what they want to see from the culture and creative industries. And yesterday's interruption, the deliberate disruption of just two sentences from the Jamaican language, the fact that those two sentences could create such national discomfort, it tells me that the conversation is really bigger than me, bigger than the speaker, bigger than one speech. Yesterday, for me, Diane, it kind of proved that we're still negotiating post-colonial identity conflicts and institutionality, and that was what I had hoped this conversation would stir.
4: Because you knew the speaker was going to shut you down.
7: The speaker had two choices, I believe, and I thought about it. I went in. I thought the speaker could have seen an opportunity for our culture or language to be heard, for the people to hear their language in the House of Parliament, or she could shut me down. I guess, you know, being very gavel ready, that she chose the second option. I think we could have united as a team yesterday, Speaker and I, the House of Parliament, to show Jamaica that we can speak our language, two sentences of it, and it won't scare anybody. Because a big part of the culture and telling people not to speak the language, or like when I went to school last week and I asked the kids if they talk Patois, and they say, no, my mother say, me chat bad when me say it, is about confidence building. And we want people, Jamaicans, children, to have confidence in their language. We want them to be able to intelligently speak Patois. We're not saying do away with English. English obviously is our first language. Let them know English because that's how they communicate with the world. But they should be able to intelligently speak Patois because language is about dignity at the end of the day. And it carries with it who we are, our resistance, our identity, our humor, our rhythm. That's us. The language people dream in, how they grieve, when they joke, when they go a dead yard, is Patois. If our parliament is going to frown on that or continue to be a buffer against that, then I'm not moving the needle any bit, and I didn't come into parliament to keep things the way they have been.
4: Will you then be following up on this and perhaps moving a motion for the standing orders to be amended?
7: Oh, absolutely. I've already discussed this with the Leader of the Opposition and the Leader of Opposition Business. Right now, the Standing Orders Committee of Parliament is meeting. They're going through their changes and their plans for the future. And coming the next sitting of the Standing Orders Review Committee, we will be raising an item for it to be discussed. This is chaired by the Speaker of the House and has majority government representatives. So if that attempt is blocked, I will be bringing my first private member's motion on this very topic. Because beside the mace, what we did yesterday was to put a mirror beside the mace. The mirror wasn't for Jamaica to reflect, but for the parliament to look into the mirror, reflect, and see if what they're seeing is Jamaica, or if we're still holding on to these colonial vestiges that no longer serve us.
4: And what do you think of the conversation that has erupted?
7: The conversation is healthy. It is clearly very controversial, but it is healthy. And what it means is that Jamaica still has an appetite for these kinds of uncomfortable talks. If we think even of the controversy around the Hill and Gully reuse right now, it is uncomfortable, but it is necessary. Any culture that doesn't evolve with age, with time, and through conversation dies. And so I'm happy even if I were to have been punished yesterday, I'm happy that I would have helped to spark a conversation that could help us to bring back us, Jamaica, back to the table and up for discussions. I'm happy that we're talking about it. And I hope we don't stop until we get what we want.
4: You plan to do any have any conversations before going into Standing Order Committee?
7: Conversations you mean with?
4: With the government members.
7: No, I personally don't intend to. I think my speech spoke for itself, because apart from the conversation just around Patois, there are so many other things that we're not doing with our culture to really take advantage of it. I put that on the table for the Honourable Babsy Grange, who is responsible for the portfolio, and for the Prime Minister and for the government to look at, and the Standing Order Committee even. I will be using the standing order review

0: committee as that space right now to get the conversation for Parliament, for the legislators to look at to say, is patwa respected enough for us to allow it in our house? And if we get any roadblocks there, then we will try the other avenues, maybe the Vale Royal talks, and as I said, the private member's motion that I will bring. The thing is, even with the private member's motion, it comes right back to the Standing Orders Committee and to the Speaker who chairs it. And other than that, if, you know, if they are for a future of Jamaica where it represents Jamaica fully, then we should see patwa being allowed in our house soon.
1: All right, you made an interesting point yesterday, the way the sectoral presentation is set up. I don't know how it's scheduled. It has always looked pretty random to me.
0: It's very random. So they send a list to the opposition to say, choose a date for your speakers when they will be speaking. When the list came around to me to write down a date, I was like, why should I just pick a date at random? What am I going there to do? Just talk? And we were told that, you know, this is how it is. And so you just fit in. They just fit you into the slot that they already had for themselves. So it really just becomes a conversation in nothingness, really. Because I believe a proper way would be procedurally to hear from the substantive ministers, hear what their plans are, for it to be developmental and for us to really be contributing to potential policy changes. If we really intend to do that, then it would make sense and good order to hear the minister, and then the opposition spokesperson comes with ideas or help to fill a gap here. That is the developmental way I think we ought to approach it. And I'm going to continue to point out those things that I've found that I don't think makes good sense.
1: Okay. What I was asking, though, which is why I was asking the same question about the committee meeting, is there a way to put the idea forward in a more useful fashion so that it's perhaps taken on board more? Let me withdraw the word useful. I'm not suggesting that you're raising it in your sectoral wasn't useful. But a lot of times when things are said on the floor in a speech, it's easy for them to be, everybody moves right along. As opposed to, do I take this? No, go to the leader of government business, go to the leader of opposition business, saying next year, can we do this a little differently, rather than just, you know, hope that somebody picks up on one of the several points you've made in your sectoral.
0: Okay, absolutely get your question down. Yes, so Philip Pollan raised this in his speech just about a week or two ago, that the arena for negotiation ought to reside between the leader of opposition business and the leader of government business, in this case, Minister Floyd Green and Philip Paul. Well, there, I could, through Philip, put this kind of conversation to them. They could have a conversation, we come to a negotiated position, and that is then taken to the Speaker. And the Speaker now, who has, you know, who should be like a neutral arbiter, umpire, could say, all right, I mean, this is what you guys have negotiated, we take it on board and we move forward. That would happen in a normal circumstances. Given the posture of this speaker, I don't expect that route to work. I'm not opposed to it. I will try it if when I discuss it with Philip, if it makes sense. But given her posture, I don't see it making any sense. So I prefer to work with the standing order and the committees that have been set up for these purposes.
1: Understood. All right, we're going to have to leave it there. I'm up to news time. Appreciate you talking to us.
0: We will follow up and talk again.
1: Thank you so much. Talking there with Nikisha Burchell, Member of Parliament for St. James South, also opposition spokesperson on creative industries, culture and information. What do you think? WhatsApp us 553-5908-876, 553-5908. Soon come.
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4: Good evening, I'm Deidrean Gordon with the latest Radio Jamaica news. It is unconscionable. Facts do not lie. That's the position taken by the parliamentary opposition, which is rejecting what it calls the government's attempt to blame bureaucracy for dormant disaster funds. More in their support from Kemen White.
5: There have been much discussions in the public domain after a real-time audit conducted by Auditor General Pamela Monroe Ellis revealed that up to last month, ODPEM had spent only $26 million, or 1.8% of the $1.44 billion that was donated to assist the Jamaicans devastated by Hurricane Melissa. The ODPEM says the low rate of cash expenditure reflects its prudent financial management in light of the availability of almost $400 million Jamaican dollars in donated building supplies and sundries, which were already supporting the government-directed roof repair program. ODPEM says the availability of these in-kind materials reduced the immediate demand for additional cash-funded purchases of similar building supplies. But in a statement today, opposition deputy spokesperson on productivity, efficiency and competitiveness, Senator Cleveland Tomlinson, rejected the claim. He argued that the government is attempting to hide a clear governance failure behind the convenient excuse of bureaucracy. He said victims of Hurricane Melissa are still waiting for relief 4 months after the storm, while the government is sitting on millions of dollars in donations.
6: It is unconscionable and scandalous that the government sat and donated money as thousands of Jamaicans suffered. People were hungry. People were sleeping under damaged roofs or no roofs at all. Families were struggling to rebuild their lives, and the money donated by generous Jamaicans and well-wishers to help them was simply sitting idle, going nowhere. Unlike the government, the facts are honest. Senator Morgan cannot credibly blame red tape for money that was never directed anywhere. These are not bureaucratic delays. This is a governance failure. Jamaicans who donated in good faith deserve accountability.
5: Opposition Deputy Spokesperson on Productivity, Efficiency and Competitiveness, Senator Cleveland Tomlinson. He added that the audit also reveals that $138.8 million from Hurricane Beryl donations in 2024 remained idle and were never reported to the Ministry of Finance as required by law. Senator Tomlinson calls on the government to immediately publish a transparent expenditure plan for all outstanding disaster relief funds. Kemon White, Radio Jamaica News.
4: Four students of St. Elizabeth Technical High School who were involved in a series of fights last week had now been charged by the police. The students, aged between 13 and 15 years old, have been charged with assault occasioning bodily harm. The disclosure was made today during a meeting of the Municipal Corporation by Commanding Officer for St. Elizabeth, Colward Minto. Superintendent Minto says following the incidents at Steps, police have moved to strengthen intervention efforts on the school compound through a school resource officer program. He says officers have been working alongside guidance counselors and deans of discipline, and the intervention will continue both inside the school and within surrounding communities as the police seek to restore order at the institution. Last Wednesday, 17 fights involving students were reported at the school. A mother is pleading for justice and public support after her 13-year-old daughter was stabbed during a domestic violence incident in Harborview on Saturday. Reports indicate that 13-year-old Camelia Paul intervened after allegedly seeing her cousin's baby father assaulting the cousin during a dispute. The man reportedly turned on the teen and stabbed her in the abdomen before fleeing the scene. The teen was rushed to hospital, where she remains in coma, fighting for her life. The mother says the family is now struggling to find blood donors and financial assistance to purchase items needed for surgery and continue treatment. The accused man remains on the run while police continue investigations into the incident. The Office of the Director of Public Prosecutions has withdrawn from prosecuting environmental matters at the parish court level, returning those cases, including part heard trials, to clerks of courts. The development emerged Thursday during proceedings in the Rio Cobre pollution case against bauxite company UC Rosal, which trades as Windalco in the St. Catherine Parish Court. More in this report from Romardo Lyons.
7: Parish Court Judge Janetta Smichael disclosed that the ODPP had cited administrative challenges in stepping back from those matters at the parish court level. She said, quote, "We are unable to proceed as the ODPP has expressed that there are administrative challenges, so the changes are current and the parish court clerks are not responsible for the prosecutions," end quote, adding that the shift applied to both new and part-heard cases. Attorney-at-law Stephanie Eubank, appearing for the Windalco, said the development came as a surprise. According to the attorney, this is the first time she was being notified of the changes. The DPP's involvement in environmental prosecutions was announced on January 28, 2025, by then-Director of Public Prosecutions Paula Llewellyn, a move that came in the wake of criticism over the handling of such cases at the parish court level following a controversial case involving Tradewind Citrus. The Windalka trial stems from an August 2022 incident in which the National Environment and Planning Agency, NEPA, levied accusations against the company under the Wildlife Protection Act. It followed a major fish kill and environmental damage allegedly caused by effluent discharged into the Rio Cobre from a storage pond. The first witness is scheduled to continue testimony on August 18, 2026. Romarda Lyons, Radio Jamaica News.
4: 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I'm Deidrean Gordon. Good evening.
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1: We're putting on our farming boots for Farm Talk, breaking down the issues that matter in the commentary box and sitting down with some of the most interesting voices in our guest room.
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3: Thank you so much for staying with us. We continue with you on Beyond the Headlines. I'm Dion Jacques Miller. Coming up in a few minutes, we'll have today's Yardi Abroad feature. We're talking to Chef Bernatic Boston Neville, and he is the executive chef and owner of Rice and Things in Bristol in the United Kingdom. And we have sports at 6:45. Now, before that, let me just share a couple of your comments on our WhatsApp line. One listener says, Miss Burchell pulled a stunt in order to create an unnecessary distraction if she wanted to highlight the importance of patois. Okay, person just edited while I was reading. She knew the standing orders, but she wanted to, quote, show up the speaker. If she really wanted to highlight the importance of patois, she should have brought a motion that the standing orders be amended. But alas, the PNP don't want Jamaica to become a republic and have a change of the laws that govern the parliament unless it's tied to the CCJ being our final court. Okay, there's a whole lot of stuff mixed up and conflated in that, but I don't have time to unpack all that right now. Shane in Kingston says, have you retired the... No, I haven't. You can still use it. Anyway, your All Angles program yesterday, like many others, was quite spirited and engaging. MP Burchell is the elocutionist, and she is nice to listen to. Ian in Mandeville says, is patois language or dialect? Every parish has their own versions. Kingston patois is worlds apart from deep rural St. Elizabeth. Always appreciate those questions, Ian. I mean, because I've learned so much from the linguists who have spent so much time covering Jamaica and Creole and studying it, and they have said very, very clearly, yes, it is a language. I mean, you say each parish has their own version, but you go around the world, there are different versions of English. When you listen to what is spoken in some sections of London and what's spoken in other places, it sounds very, very different. They have different versions of Spanish as well. Okay. Another listener says, is there a ruling the standing order that a minister cannot speak in their native tongue? Lord have mercy. That's Monica in New York. She said, I've heard ministers speaking in more than their native tongue before. I think the standing order said the official language is English. But me and you know, so Parliament can do anything it wants to do. It can suspend standing orders. It can do all kinds of things. Laurie in Montego Bay says, I support the use of patois to express ourselves in any forum where appropriate, but we must appreciate their conventions, which should be adhered to. Our Parliament is one place where the standing order doesn't accommodate presentations in patois. The Speaker had only one option. That's absolutely not so. The Speaker has whole heap of options. The Parliament itself has whole heap of options. Parliament governs its own procedures, and if Parliament wanted that to happen, Parliament would have allowed it to happen. Also, you're all supposed to know by now, I don't subscribe to this idea that there are quote-unquote conventions which are set in stone and made of iron and can never be changed. I don't believe in rules are rules for the sake of rules are rules. Rules must have a rational reason. And there are many rules that we insist on hanging on to in Jamaica by the skin of our teeth that are outmoded, archaic, and in fact downright anti-Jamaican, racist, and based in self-hatred. But another time. not the time we talk about all of that. We wanted to do a follow-up interview because some weeks ago we had spoken to the principal of Old Harbor High, Linton Ware, who had been talking to us about the concern with the very bad internet at Old Harbor High and the fact that the students have exams coming up, IT and so on, and they need internet. And he had said, hold on, the report from the Auditor General had come out about the bag of Starlink them with them by and have them sit down in a cupboard all around the place, and said, hold on, why not send it out to the schools in need? So we had, Mr. Ware had said he would be trying to follow up on it, and we wanted to follow up and see what has happened. So, Mr. Ware, you're coming to tell us now, say you have Starlink and you have enough internet and everything is nice.
4: Wanted to follow up and see what has happened. So, Mr. Ware, you're coming to tell us now, say...
3: Okay, if you're listening, you turn off your radio for me, Mr. Ware. We're getting a feedback. We're hearing ourselves. Hearing me now? All right, can we take off Mr. Ware until he catches up to us, please? Okay, and in the meantime, our WhatsApp line, 553-5908, 553-5908. Also, Shane, 876-254-0693. You can WhatsApp me on either of those today, and you will get through. And I have Antonio in Florida says, was a speaker speaking in English when she tried to shut down the Jamaican. All right, hearing me now, Mr. Ware?
5: Yes, good evening, Mrs. Miller. How are you doing?
3: I'm well, thank you. So I was saying, you're coming to tell me, I'm a listener, say everything Chris, and you have enough Starlink and everything good.
5: Well, Mrs. Miller, I'm very, very happy that you're giving me a joke, so at least I can smile and give my face a rest.
3: What?
5: But as it relates to my report to you this evening, certainly we have not received the Starlink. I would have reached out to my Member of Parliament not once, not twice, and I think my Member of Parliament has now become very annoyed based on the response that he would have shared with me the last time I communicated with him. And he said, Mr. Ware, I have tried repeatedly and no response. Well, initially he got a response that yes, it is going to happen. And then he would have communicated twice and nothing happened. And I think based on the text message he sent to me, I recognize he became very, very annoyed to the point where he said, Mr. Ware, I'm not going to be run behind people anymore, you know. Yeah, so we have not received it.
3: Wow. So what has happened then? How you manage with the school? And
5: as it relates to us managing, because, I mean, information technology is not one of those exams that is done online, but digital media and EDPM, electronic document preparation and management, those are done online. So what we had to do, because our internet connectivity is so poor, what we had to do, we had to remove it from the business offices, meaning the bursar's office, my office, all the vice principal's office, and move it over to where the center where the students are doing exam. And so we ran our admin block without internet, just to facilitate our students doing their exam, because most importantly, we want our students to do their exam. So that is how we were able to get their exam done, by ensuring that we sacrificed ourselves, our office, to ensure that they were able to do their exam. Because when you look at it, you know, Old Harbor High School is a massive school, and with us having 140 teachers, 2,500 students, it takes a lot to power the entire school itself. So the challenge that we're having is to power the entire school so that our teachers can utilize the technology. Because, I mean, gone are the days. Teachers are not teaching without the technology any at all, because we are pushing for the teachers to utilize the technology. And in pushing for them to utilize the technology, it is important that you have stable internet, and that's what we don't have. But for the exams, we were able to do the same. Next week, they'll be doing part two of the exam, and we will have to do the same thing as well.
3: You must be disappointed, though.
5: I am very disappointed, and I think, Mrs. Miller, one of the things that needs to happen, while it is that I'm disappointed that here it is, that the government would have put together a set of resources, and in putting together the resources, there are resources that are not being utilized. And we are simply saying, seeing that the resources are not being utilized, can you allow us to have it? But separate and apart from that, what it is that we need to happen in future, I think a good chunk of our budget must be assigned to school to ensure that schools have proper internet connectivity, not just my school, but all the schools across the length and breadth of Jamaica. It is very important, and our teachers are responding to the ministry, and the ministry is simply saying to our teachers that, look, we have a robust appraisal system going on, and for us to have this robust system going on, it is important that we have internet connectivity, because you can't be saying to our teachers that, look, you must utilize the technology. That is the place we are at. And if it is that we are saying to our teachers, utilize the technology, our young people know they are totally different, they learn differently, then you have to support us by backing us up when it comes down to internet connectivity. So we have to ensure that we budget properly for it, so that all our schools across the length and breadth of Jamaica has internet connectivity, and have good ones too. Because when you look at it, you know, Mrs. Miller, it's very expensive as it relates to us funding internet connectivity within our schools. I'm talking about, I have to fork out approximately $35,000 to $40,000 each month to deal with internet. And I'm saying we have to do much, much more. So yes, we know times are hard, times are tough, but when it comes down to education, you cannot hold back.
3: And this is another area, I suspect, in which rural schools are at a disadvantage compared to the schools in Kingston.
5: Certainly. The rural schools, we are suffering badly in the rural schools. You take, for example, Old Abba High is rural, but not as rural as Stacious Golden. Stacious Golden's have been far, far more problem than us. And that is why I'm rooting and I'm saying to the Ministry of Education, the Ministry of Finance, let's look closely for the start of the new school year, and let's put mechanism in place to solve some of these problems so that we don't go into the new school year 2026-2027 in the same operation that we are in right now. We have to think outside of the box and think how it is that we're going to support our schools, because it is certainly our learners are learning differently. And one other thing that I find very interesting too, the first thing a teacher turn up at the school, they're saying, sir, I'm ready to go to my class. Sir, am I

0: going to have internet today? It's the first thing they're asking, am I going to have internet today? Mm. It's like going to a classroom and you don't have the chalk. Yes? Because once upon a time, that's what we're using, chalk. What it is that we're using now is whiteboard marker. Teachers are not asking about whiteboard markers anymore. They're asking, do we have internet? I must have internet, sir. It's like this morning I went to school, and we would have said to our students that phone is not permitted. And I saw this grade 9 boy, and I said, sir, phone is not permitted. He said, sir, I have an exam in 10 minutes. You know, sir, that's what I'm preparing for. I said, okay, sir, my apology. And that's what he was preparing for, his exam. Utilizing the technology and utilizing his device. Yeah, so we have to encourage them. And when you find them aggressive, like he's in grade 9, he did social studies. And he's saying, sir, I'm very respectful, but sir, I have exam in 5 minutes. Hmm. And sir, that's what I'm preparing for. What do you do in a situation like that? You just have to apologize and say, go ahead, sir. I'm supporting you. It's the same thing I'm saying, Mrs. Miller. We must support our teachers.
1: Just before I let you go, we always hear about this monthly meeting JTA has with the Ministry of Education. To your knowledge, has this come up? Is this a standing item on the agenda? Because we would raise it every month.
0: While I'm not able to speak to the intricacies, yes, I would have come in. I called yesterday Dr. Cassandra. She was in that meeting, and I would have called Clayton All yesterday, and he was in the same meeting. So the meeting took place yesterday.
1: Okay. Yeah. All right. Well, we'll follow up with them as well, because it's, I mean, Ministry of Technology is one thing, but also the, or energy or whoever it is, it went to telecoms, I think it went to, no? As well as education, because education is responsible for the schools, so we'll see.
0: Yes.
1: But
0: yes,
1: we appreciate the update. Thank you so much.
0: And I thank you very much, Mrs. Miller, and you have a great rest of the evening. All the best.
1: You too, Mr. Weir. Linton Weir talking to us there, principal of Old Harbour High. Because we're still waiting to hear. Just to remind you guys, this is about the Starlink devices that the Auditor General had revealed were bought, and many scores were not used, were put on in cupboards in various places and not used. And here was a school principal, here is a school principal who for months now has been saying, we have very bad internet, the kids need internet, teachers need internet, can we use the devices? And nothing. We continue to follow up, all right? We ask questions, we raise issues. Maybe we can do more than that, but you guys need to know what's going on. All right, now we're shifting gear because, as I said, it's Thursday, so it's time for Yardies Abroad.
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1: And today in our Yardies Abroad feature, we are talking to Branatic Boston Newville, the executive chef and owner of Rice and Things in Bristol in the United Kingdom. Mr. Newville, thank you so much for talking to us. Appreciate it. Okay, if you're speaking to us, you're on mute, sir. Can you unmute?
3: It's just...
1: All right, hearing me now?
3: Hearing you.
1: Okay, great.
3: Are you hearing?
1: I'm hearing you loud
3: Are
1: and
3: you
1: clear.
3: Me?
1: Loud and clear. Thank you so much for talking to us.
3: It's a pleasure. Thank you for having me on your show, Dion.
1: All right, so tell me something, Mr. Newville. When people eat at your restaurant, tell me what them say.
3: Oh... I'm not one who get accustomed to blowing my own trumpet, Dion, and you put me on the spot here.
1: Come on, blow your own trumpet, man. Tell us, what do people say this tastes like real Jamaican food? That is what I'm asking you.
3: It has to be real Jamaican food because it's me who do all the cooking here.
1: Wow.
3: And I do nothing but authentic Jamaican dishes here. They really appreciate the flavors and the ambience and all that comes with it, because it's everything Jamaica, as you mentioned there. It's an exclusive Jamaican restaurant, so we water down nothing here. Nothing is diluted. It's straight from the heart.
1: Because, you know, a lot of time you go places that claim to them serve Jamaican food, and like you said, they water it down to suit other people's palate. You know, people who don't like the whole heap of spice and the pepper and what have you. But you are saying it tastes like Jamaica.
3: Yes, indeed. And it's my philosophy that there's an old saying that when you go to Rome, you do what the Romans do. No, the Romans do what they do, and we should do what we do. So if why would a European comes into a Jamaican restaurant if they want something tasting like something that they could buy in Tesco and go home and knock out of a can themselves? That's pointless. I wouldn't go into an Indian restaurant and complain about spice, because I expect to partake in their culture and their cuisine. So I apologize for those who don't like certain aspect of the Jamaican cuisine and the authenticity of it, but I will not change anything of it, because you come here for that experience, and I am away from home, but I want to give you as much of home as possible without being on the soil itself. So when you enter my restaurant, you're actually entering to that little bit of Jamaica that is situated outside of Jamaica.
1: And I still hear you hold on to your Jamaican accent, although you left so many years ago.
3: Well, nothing will change. And I am a patriot, and I believe in that, and nothing will ever change, because when you are real, you are just real. And I would not want to be like anybody else, and I have always tell my friends and those who have come in close contact with, we have a problem as a country. Sometimes we want to be like everybody else except being real Jamaicans, and the real Jamaican is what gravitate the rest of the world to us. So why should I change any of that?
1: All right, well, I'll tell you what, let me back up a little bit, way back, because I understand you actually went to what was then Denby Secondary School, now the well-regarded Denby High School, and you were a head boy. You used to cook from them time there?
3: Yes.
1: Really?
3: In fact, if my memory serves me right, I was the first head boy to come out of Foods and Nutrition.
1: Really? Hold on for me. I want to hear this. I'm at the break. I have to take a little break, do a little bit of business. We're talking to famous Jamaican chef in the UK, Chef Bronitic Newville, and we'll soon come back. Remember our WhatsApp lines, 876-553-5908 or 876-254-0693. We'll soon come.

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1: Jamaica. Let's celebrate our older adults by helping them stay active and healthy. Meet us in the park with Grandma and Grandpa for a day dedicated just to them. In commemoration of Move for Health Month, the Ministry of Health and Wellness, in partnership with the Ministry of Labor and Social Security, Western Regional Health Authority, the National Council for Senior Citizens, and Harmony Beach Park, invites you to the launch of the Park Walker Initiative for Older Adults. 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

0: Yard. It's a broad series, and we are talking today with a Jamaican chef out of the UK, Chef Branatic Neuville, and he is the executive chef and the owner of Rice and Things, and that's in Bristol in the UK. And just before the break, I was asking him about his high school days, because he's a former head boy of Denby, now Denby High, Denby Secondary then, and you had started to say that you were the first head boy to come out of food and nutrition, because I'm so happy, you know, things have changed, so many things have changed in Jamaica, but first time it used to be girls automatically do food and nutrition, the boys do industrial arts, and I don't know if it was like that when you were at school or not. What was the atmosphere then?
1: Well, it was in that era, Dion. I got scorned when I did foods and nutrition at the beginning.
0: They used to laugh after you.
1: Everybody.
0: And what?
1: Everybody.
0: And say what?
1: Laugh after.
0: What they would say?
1: See the girl in the frat there.
0: That's your apron.
1: You put your apron on and you call all sorts of names, wow. Stereotype. And that only changes when I become head boy of Denby, because it comes with that certain degree of respect. So I would not be named anymore.
0: But tell me something though, because teenagers are notoriously insecure, you know, and really dependent on the approval of their peers, and if people laugh, if their friends laugh after them, they don't want to do this or they don't want to do that. So first of all, what attracted you to food and nutrition in the first place?
1: Well, it's all started from primary school, where I was a part of the 4-H club, and I was a member of a team who engineered a barbecue chicken competition at Paisley Garden for 4-H Achievement Day in Portland. However, in those days, there was lots of stereotyping going on. And as you said, rightfully, Jamaica has come a long way and we have changed a lot. Because of my social background, I was sidelined after spending so many weeks and months in the preparation of the recipe. I did not fit the clout. So somebody else with a more affluential parent got to do the barbecue chicken on Achievement Day. And I knew then that it was my calling. My grandmother was a super cook, and I grew with her to a certain extent, and I would not leave her alone. I was always hanging on to her frock tail, wherever she is. And it hurt me then that I was not able to showcase my culinary skills at primary school, and I was sidelined and sent to do circumposing in agriculture, which I did get a third prize. Even though it wasn't my field, and then I realized that I was good. I had green thumbs anyway, so it wasn't all that lost. So I get interested into the foods from a tender age, and leaving Portland, I went to Summerfield Boys Home, which I'm sure you will probably get to, and the interesting food was a decision that I had was to make for two reasons, there and then. First, to the decision to go to Denby was another deliberate decision, and it came about because being in a boys' home and have no financial parental support after leaving the boys' home, it forces me to think what leaving the boys' home is going to look like. So when I was called by the superintendent, Clifton Morris, his name was, and he said to me, I got a place

0: for you at Clarendon College. And I said to him, Mr. Morris, with all due respect, I don't think that Clarendon College was the place for me. And in those days, CC was the top school. Everybody wanted to go to CC. So
1: right.
0: I think it took him in the back when I said that. It's like, you're turning down one of the best places. And I said to him, that is a school for academics. Now, I don't have any money. I don't have anybody to fund me to go on after leaving CC. I need to get to a school where I can get a skill. And he said to me, what can you do? And I said, I'm good at cooking. And he said, okay, leave it with me. I will talk with Mrs. Wynn. And he did, and I got into Denby. Oh. So it was deliberate. So comes whatever the stereotyping in school would be, it did not derail me, because I know that I have got a purpose. And that goal, I will not lose sight of.
1: Okay. Did you have any adult who was encouraging you in that way? Because it sounds like such a mature attitude for such a young person. I mean, you mentioned...
0: Mm-hmm. I did not have any adult that had particularly steered me down that barrel. Or that road, should say. But what we did have in the boys' home was fathers, good, solid fathers. I didn't have one, but I had many. And one of them was the late Alfred Allen. And every morning at devotion, he would implore us to do one thing. He said, in all thy getting, gentlemen, get a skill. And those words resonated in my head every single day. It's like he was using a brick hammer to drill that concept in your brain. Get a skill, because it's only a skill that you will need to survive out there. And with that said, I made the decision to go where I think I was at my best, my strongest.
1: So when they were laughing at you now, what allowed you to keep your head high and to say, boy, I'm in a business with this, I'm going to continue to do this?
0: Interestingly, when I was leaving my district going to the boys' home, in those days, again, we are coming from an era of stigma. The stigma was, you're going to become worthless. You're going to turn out to be nothing. You're going to turn out to be gay. You're going to turn out to be everything that is derogatory. And those words never leave my head. And I was determined to prove every single one of those people wrong. So that was what allowed me to keep focus, because I had nothing else. But at grade 10, I have grade 11, and that's where it stopped. So if I get derailed now, there's no coming back. This is your one opportunity. And Mrs. Wint, I remember her carefully saying to us, she said, there are three things that come at your way once. The spoken word, the flight arrow, and the neglected opportunity. I was prepared not to let that opportunity be neglected.
1: Wow. And when you left school, you went to work in cooking immediately, right? That was your first job?
0: My first job was as a result of a combination of both the late Jim Thomas at Versailles Hotel and the foods and beverage general manager Karen Mitchell there. I did work experience at Versailles, and I worked in the dining area as a waiter on my work experience. I went into the kitchen a few times to get the knowledge and experience of the professional kitchen.

0: He took me back for the Easter holiday for 2 weeks, and that said something to me. So when I leave school, I went straight back there and I was employed immediately, not as a chef, but as a waiter. So when I come off my 6 to 2 shift as a waiter, I would get a bit of rest. And I would go into the kitchen in the night to do all the odd jobs that the KP didn't want to do. I would squeeze it. In those days, we do fresh orange juice. It's not like what people are serving now in
1: Yes.
0: most establishment. We buy oranges by the bag. We juice fresh oranges, and those were annoying jobs for KPs. So I would go over there and do all those odd jobs and just gaining the knowledge and the experience of a professional chef. So I would do all the dirty work.
1: What's a
0: And
1: KP?
0: one, it was saving me because I would get my meal at the end, so I would save my pay. And two, I was gaining the knowledge.
1: What's a KP?
0: Well, I wasn't nothing. I was just there
1: No, I'm
0: doing the
1: saying
0: KP job that the K while the KP can skive.
1: what does KP mean?
0: And
1: What K
0: kitchen porter.
1: okay. So it sounds though like you, even though you are working as a waiter, you are still very clear where you wanted to end up, and that was cooking.
0: Yes, that was it. That was my vision. It was my goal to be a chef, and I wouldn't stop at nothing until I get there.
1: So how, what was your first, when did you actually start cooking for a living now?
0: Well, I started cooking at Versalis. Funnily, I think we had an event there. A major event that the chef walked out, and that was when I stepped in and I said, I know what to do, and I did it and it worked. And I was kindly given the order to continue in the kitchen.
1: Well, hold that thought for me, Chef. I have to take a break for sports. Want to continue afterwards, but I'm listening to you and I'm remembering that saying that, you know, what people call luck is when opportunity meets preparation. I think it's how it go. So the chef walked out and you were ready and you took advantage of it. So wow. Hold on, everybody. Stay tuned. We're talking to Chef Brenatic Newville, and we have to go for sports. We're back after.

A very good evening to you. I'm Spencer Darlington reporting, and we begin the evening's major sports report with news on football. Assistant coach of Cavalier FC, David Lela, has issued a warning to other teams following their return leg quarterfinal victory over Waterhouse in the Jamaica Premier League at the National Stadium on Wednesday night. As Christopher Scott reports, Portmore United also made progress to the last four after their 2-0 win over Racing United.

0: Thank you so much for staying with us. We continue with you on Beyond the Headlines. I'm Dion Jackson Miller, and as always, have you here with us.
1: Cavalier had a roller coaster regular season, to say the least. However, when the playoffs come around, they're a different team, and that was on full display against Waterhouse at the National Stadium. They came from 2-0 down to draw 2-2 in the first leg, but the defending champions were planning to turn their fortunes around. And they did just that, with Dwayne Allen sending them on their way in the 28th minute. With more pressure added by the defending champions in the second half, Cavalier would get another opportunity to go further ahead. Up steps Christopher Ainsworth, who took that chance and made it count with a wonderfully executed free kick in the 79th minute. Speaking at the post-match press conference, assistant coach David Layla said the team stepped up in a big way and had words for the fans who think they might not go all the way.
2: I can tell you, for one, the players that got called up for the national team, they really turn up well today. Giovanni Lang, Ainsworth, just all of them. They just turn up today, and they delivered. Well, for those who doubt Cavalier, I don't know why they would doubt Cavalier. We are last year champion and before that too. And Cavalier, whenever we reach the playoff, you get a different level of football, a different level of intensity. And so at the end of the day, we are here for the keep, for keeps.
1: In the late game, Portmore United also had a 2-0 win in their return leg versus Racing United. Nothing could separate both St. Catherine teams in the first leg, which ended 3-3. However, seven-time champions Portmore United showed their class throughout the contest and weren't going to let a lead slip this time around. They would be rewarded as Tyreek Ximenes broke the deadlock in the 46th minute. Substitute Rashawn Hall then put the icing on the cake in minute 83, making it 2-0 on the night and 5-3 on aggregate.
3: So I think we played a very good game tonight. I think we were in control most of the game, other than from a few set pieces that they got. And I think we kept the ball well and hit them at the right time. Well, I was happy the way we controlled the game, the way we kept the ball, and you know, we could have maybe scored more, but you know, we're happy with the 2-0 win.
1: Cavalier will now play Montego Bay United in the semi-finals, while Portmore United will face off with Caribbean Cup champions Mount Pleasant FA in the other semi-final. The first leg of the semi-finals of the Jamaica Premier League will be played on Sunday at the National Stadium.
4: That report from Christopher Scott. In preparation for the CONCACAF Women's Championship, the Jamaica Football Federation has confirmed two friendly internationals against Panama for the Brigade Girls. The games will be on June 5 and 8 at the Estadio Romel Fernandez Gutierrez. The CONCACAF Women's Championship will run from November 27 to December 5 in Texas. It will serve as a qualifier or qualifiers for the 2027 Women's World Cup and also the 2028 Los Angeles Olympic Games. Uncapped goalkeeper Robin Reeser and Crystal Palace duo of Maxence Lacroix and Jean-Philippe Mateta have all been named in France's World Cup squad. Reeser was picked on the back of his performances for Racing Lens, who will finish second in Ligue 1 and compete in the French Cup final later this month. The 21-year-old was voted Ligue 1's best goalkeeper earlier this week. However, there was no place for midfielder Eduardo Camavinga, who had a mixed season with Real Madrid. There were no other surprises in the 26-man squad, which has 10 players who featured in the last World Cup final in Qatar 4 years ago, while Lucas Hernandez, N'Golo Kante and captain Kylian Mbappe remain from the side that won the tournament in Moscow in 2018. France will compete in Group I at the World Cup against Iraq, Norway and Senegal. Meanwhile, Kylian Mbappe was greeted with a chorus of boos and whistles from Real Madrid's own fans as he returned from a hamstring injury during his team's 2-0 La Liga victory at home over Real Oviedo on Thursday. The French forward missed Sunday's 2-0 El Clasico defeat by Barcelona that saw their bitter rivals wrap up the league title with 3 games to spare, and his introduction in the 69th minute as a substitute for goal scorer Gonzalo Garcia prompted widespread jeers from the Madrid fans. Mbappe has faced criticism from fans and also in the Madrid media after being pictured on a brief holiday while recovering from a hamstring injury and then failing to reach fitness in time for Sunday's Clásico. The result leaves Madrid second in the table on 80 points, 11 behind Barcelona and 11 ahead of third-placed Villarreal with two games to play. Carlo Ancelotti has extended his contract as Brazil manager until the 2030 World Cup. The Brazilian Football Federation made the announcement on Thursday. Ancelotti joined Brazil in 2025 and will lead the team at this year's World Cup, which kicks off on June 11 in the United States, Mexico, and Canada. The Jamaica Basketball Association has received a major boost in its quest to qualify for the national men's team or to qualify the national men's team to a first-ever FIBA World Cup with the signing of a landmark partnership with apparel giants Adidas. It marks the first-ever apparel sponsorship agreement in the history of the Jamaican national basketball team. Under the agreement, Adidas will serve as the official kit supplier and apparel partner of the Jamaica men's national team. Adidas will provide the team with apparel and equipment as the squad engages in the FIBA Men's Basketball World Cup 2027 Americas qualifiers. Additionally, in a historic first, the Jamaica National Basketball Kit will also be made available for purchase by fans worldwide. JABA President Paulton Gordon has hailed the historic signing with Adidas as timely.
5: Oh yes, we can confirm that we signed a two-year sponsorship deal with Adidas. This essentially covers our men and women senior teams and our under 17 team. It comes at a timely juncture because we are preparing for Window 3 of World Cup qualifying in early July of this year. We also are working alongside Adidas to ensure that we have merchandise for our fans. So looking forward to a very successful partnership over the next 2 years.
4: JABA President Paulton Gordon. Meanwhile, the national men's basketball team, which is also known as Jamrockers, is currently lying second in Group B of the FIBA Americas World Cup qualifiers on 6 points behind leaders Canada. They recorded back-to-back wins over the highly fancied Puerto Rico in December before losing back-to-back games at home to the Bahamas and Canada in March. The Jamaicans will next be in action on July 3 and 6 as they seek to advance to the final phase of the Americas qualifiers. Cricket West Indies will host a 10-day high-performance training camp for a group of senior men's players in Antigua from May 21 to 31 as preparations begin for a critical stretch of one-day international action for the regional team. The 10-day camp, which will be held at the Coolidge Cricket Ground, will serve as the launch pad for the West Indies' upcoming ODI series against Sri Lanka in Jamaica and forms a key part of the team's wider strategy to improve performance in the format over the next 18 months. The camp also signals an intensification of the West Indies' preparations for a demanding international schedule and their pursuit of automatic qualification for the 2027 ICC Men's Cricket World Cup. Head coach Darren Sammy will lead the program alongside his support staff, while a newly appointed fast bowling consultant Otis Gibson will officially begin his tenure during the camp. The camp participants include three Jamaicans, John Campbell, Brandon King, and West Indies under-19 spinner Vital Laws, whose involvement will be geared towards his development. And the other participants will be Shea Hope, Joel Andrew, Akeem McGeest, Kesey Carty, Roston Chase, Matthew Ford, Justin Graves, Amir Jangu, Alzari Joseph, Shamar Joseph, Gudakesh Moti, Kari Pear, Jaden Seals, and Shamar Springer. No finals were contested on Thursday's first day of the InSports Eastern Primary Athletics Championship at the Stadium East Track. Defending champions, Licensed Primary from St. Thomas, have asserted their position by qualifying athletes in most of the events. Meet director David Riley confirmed that this is the biggest of the three regional meets, and he's happy with the series of events so far.
6: We have our hands full today with a lot of kids demonstrating their skill and really showing what they've been prepared to do. A lot of schools are making the effort in exposing the athletes to the sport and to competition, organized competition. That is very encouraging, and we need to continue in that era.
4: Meanwhile, it was a punishing day for the athletes as the heavy winds gave them extra work in the home stretch. Rayona Johnson of Halfway Tree Primary was the fastest in the Class 1 girls of 400 meters, doing a minute 05.39 seconds. In the boys' category, Rashawn Campbell of Constant Spring Primary was fastest in 1 minute 01.99 seconds. And over in the field, Tatiana Powell of Maxfield Park Primary was the top qualifier in the high jump open with a leap of 1.30 meters.
6: We really don't care about how fast kids run at this stage. We want them to look like they're being coached. We want to see techniques. We want to see them learning the various events and just coming out here and demonstrating the skills that they've acquired.
4: Eastern Champs Primary Meet Director David Riley. The meet continues on Friday at 9 a.m. and culminates on Saturday. Jamaica picked up two bronze medals at the recent West Indies Full Bore Shooting Championship held in Antigua and Barbuda.

0: In the individual category, Major Dijon Nelson was joined third with a score of 452.32. Major Nelson's performance was highlighted by his second day performance, where he shot a score of 74.8 out of 75 at 500 yards, which topped the day's score on that range. Meanwhile, an eight-member Jamaican team also finished third in the West Indies short-range team encounter. The team totaled 1,029.42 points, behind defending champions Antigua 1,097.57 and Guyana in second 1,088.51. The 10-member Jamaican contingent was among 76 shooters at the championship from countries including host nation Antigua and Barbuda, England, Barbados, Bermuda, Grenada, Guyana, and Trinidad and Tobago. With the Central America and Caribbean Games a little over 2 months away, Jamaica National Senior Women's Rugby Team is set to play warm-up matches in a tri-nation series in a bid to win their first ever medal at the Games. The Lady Crocs team, made up mostly of members from the 7th squad, are in Trinidad and Tobago after departing the island on Wednesday. The Jamaicans will play the host nation on a Saturday in the first match of the Rugby America's North Tri-Nations 15 tournament. The team will then depart Trinidad on Sunday for Mexico, where they will face their Mexican counterparts. The Tri-Series or Tri-Nation Series was made possible through the Ministry of Sport, the Jamaica Olympic Association, Jamaica's High Commission to Trinidad and Tobago, and the Embassy of Mexico in Jamaica. Jamaica will celebrate a historic milestone in tennis this summer when the country stages its first ever ATP Challenger 75 tournament. Kingston Open 1 will run from August 16 to 22 at the Ligonie Club and followed immediately by Kingston Open 2, an ATP Challenger 75 event from August 23 to 29 at the same venue. According to tournament administrator O'Neill Walters of Pivot LLC, the two-week event will feature a prize purse of US$214,000, the largest in the English-speaking Caribbean, and offer valuable ATP ranking points ahead of the US Open. Presented in partnership with Odyssey Sports Management, the tournament is expected to boost Jamaica's profile as a destination for international sporting events, drive sports tourism, and provide regional players with access to high-level competition on home soil. Organizers say the event will also promote youth development in tennis while delivering a vibrant showcase of Jamaica's culture through music, food, and entertainment. Tennis Jamaica President John Azar has welcomed the upcoming tournaments, describing them as a landmark moment.
1: We at Tennis Jamaica are super excited. We're happy to be endorsing these events. We're happy to be sanctioning both events. And they're definitely historic. I mean, it's the first time not only for Jamaica, but for the English-speaking Caribbean to be hosting tennis events of this magnitude. It will be an excellent opportunity for our local players, our top local players, to be earning ranking points here in Jamaica. Certainly, it will be a great opportunity for sporting fans across the island to be watching world-class tennis here on our shores. And we're definitely looking forward to two fantastic events come August.
0: Tennis Jamaica President John Azar. Finally, Jannik Sinner has broken Novak Djokovic's all-time record of successive match victories at ATP Masters 1000 tournaments by recording the 32nd straight win of his historic streak to reach the Italian Open semifinals. The 24-year-old Italian world number one overpowered 12 seed Andrei Rublev 6-2-6-4 to continue his bid to join Djokovic. That's Novak Djokovic, as only the second man to win all nine Masters 1000 titles, the sport's highest level below the Grand Slams. And this is Game, Set, and Match for the evening's major sports report. Join us again tomorrow morning at 7:20.
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Okay, thank you so much for staying with us. We continue with you on Beyond the Headlines. I'm Dionne Jacques-Miller. When we come back, we continue our Yardies Abroad interview. Today, we're talking to Chef Branatic Newville out of the United Kingdom, where he runs a well-regarded restaurant. Stay tuned. We'll be back.